0: be simple to say he had a heart attack. Now, we heard the 911 call, allegedly had a heart attack, allegedly was unconscious when they got there, took him to the hospital for an undisclosed ailment. We railed on Lloyd Austin for going and getting cancer treatment and not telling anybody. We were mad, as well we should have been, because the Defense Department chief, the Secretary of Defense, now war, was laid up in the hospital, didn't tell his second in command. There was no command structure at all at the DOD, and we rightfully had a fit. Sorry. You have to do better than those we're complaining about. You have to do better than those we called out. Joe Biden was a shell of a guy for 4 years, and we called it out every day. If President Trump acted like that, I would say so, but he's not. He's fine. He appears to be on his game. Mitch McConnell hasn't been seen nor heard of since June sometime, like three and a half weeks ago. And we're not allowed to know what the ailment is and what he's rehabbing. Because if you say he's rehabbing, he's in the hospital undergoing rehab, I have every right to say, what are you rehabbing? His brain? His heart? His leg? Why is this so sketch? Speculation has swirled about McConnell's health since he was admitted to the hospital more than 3 weeks ago. Some fellow congressional Republicans, the story continues, said this week they spoke with McConnell about a variety of political topics, including national security, somehow. Aides to McConnell have declined to release any information about his condition, fueling speculation about his prognosis and whether he'll be healthy enough to be at the Capitol when the Senate returns to Washington next week after a two-week recess. McConnell, 84, is retiring at the end of his term in January. The source with knowledge of McConnell's health situation told News Nation, with his condition, he needs more time to physically recover. But mentally, he's fine. The doctors want to make sure he's okay. The source added, it's possible but unlikely McConnell could return to the Capitol next week. McConnell is the longest-serving senator in Kentucky history. He was first elected to the Senate in 1984 and was a Republican leader from 2007 until 2024. Serving as both majority and minority leader during that period, he's not running for re-election this fall. McConnell, who's 84, was admitted to the hospital in the morning of June 14th per his office. According to audio of an emergency medical services dispatch, paramedics were at McConnell's Washington, D.C. home. They responded to a report of an unconscious person who was believed to have been suffered a cardiac arrest. A medic on the scene said there was a CPR in progress at McConnell's home. His office confirms he was admitted to the hospital and was receiving excellent care, but did not confirm the nature of his condition. Who does this? I mean, maybe I'm stupid, and there's a chance. But when I had testicular cancer, I freaking told you guys about it. Sam, I didn't realize that I didn't have to tell anybody about it.
1: I mean, you didn't have to tell anyone about it, but we are, like we said earlier, we're a talk show. We talk about things, and we're going to talk about how ridiculous this is that no one is trying to, like, no one on the right side, or at least maybe, like, one lawmaker is calling out Mitch McConnell, but, like, no one else is talking about it. They're just, I know, we should all be calling it out. Like you said, it's ridiculous.
0: I mean, at some point, you got to do something. I'm not even a public servant. I'm not an elected official. I have to tell you guys what was going on with me. But I did, because it'd be dumb to say he's just out for a surgery. Well, you're my friends. You're my audience. You're the people that I deal with every day. You're my community. I mean, when you're an elected official, you literally have the responsibility to tell the people that put your ass in office that you're okay to do the job. And if you're not there to do the job, and he hasn't been for 3.5 weeks, and I don't see him coming next week, maybe he will, they'll roll him in a wheelchair like they did Dianne Feinstein. He should be telling the people of Kentucky and the people of the United States at large, because we rely on our 100 senators, what the hell is going on. It's not that complicated. It's not. 833-JOE-PAGS, 833-563-7247, joepags.com. Scroll down, click on contact. Now, you know I'm never just going to get in line and just say whatever the party line is. I'm not a party guy. I'm a values guy. I'm a conservative guy. And I also believe that our elected leaders, or our elected servants, I should say, not leaders, our elected representatives and senators and president and everybody else should absolutely work at our pleasure, which means if you can't work, tell us why you can't do the work. By the way, President Trump is going to ask the Supreme Court to hear birthright citizenship again. I don't think they'll do it. I talked to Allie Bradley about that. I've got the Hill story coming up on that. Your thoughts about McConnell and how the right is not, like Polo said, we all complained about Biden because we were correct about that. Don't play the same game now that you've got power. That's dumb.

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8: Fox News. I'm Carmen Roberts. Iran reportedly hatched fresh plots to kill President Trump. The Wall Street Journal cites sources who say that Israel shared intelligence with the U.S. about an assassination plan.
9: For the last two nights, Iran has been subject to U.S. airstrikes. Now, the U.S. strikes hit some 90 targets last night. Iran fired back at Kuwait, Bahrain, Qatar. For the first time in this round of fighting, missiles were intercepted by Jordan.
8: Fox's Mike Tobin. The Democratic Party in Maine is scrambling to name a replacement for the U.S. Senate race after Graham Blattner dropped out following a sexual assault allegation.
10: About 600 Democratic delegates are going to pick the party's new Senate nominee, not the voters. It's something Graham Blattner and his supporters aren't happy about.
8: Fox's Alexis McAdams. At this late date, it is legally up to the party to name a replacement. 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
0: Thanks. It is the Joe Pag Show. My collar up. Just a weird collar today. I don't think it's up. It was just it was almost like a 1980s look.
12: Yeah.
0: Back in the day, we do the whole preppy thing. We'd put our collars up, Sam. You're too young to know all that. Oh yeah, we were cool.
12: Were you ever that guy that would double up on the polo shirts?
0: I couldn't pull that look off. They would wear a knit polo shirt underneath, and then like a long sleeve polo shirt over top of it. I was always too big. I think you had to be skinny to do that.
12: Agreed. I could never really pull off like the turtleneck thing either. I mean, I do have a neck, thankfully, but you know.
0: No, I couldn't do that either. No, it was too tight in the neck. I couldn't do that either. But see, I actually learned about penny loafers. We couldn't really afford penny loafers, but I had a pair of loafers that weren't like the brand name. They weren't Sperry. That was the big deal. They were crappy. And I was at school one day, Sam, and this guy who could afford the Sperrys looked at my loafers that were like falling apart.
12: Were they from Payless?
0: They'd pay way less is what they were. And so they started falling apart. My toes were almost coming out of them. And the guy was so nice about it. He said, "What are you talking about? That's when you start wearing them." He was like really cool about it. I was like, "That's really nice of you." Because he easily could have went, "You suck. You can't afford the real penny loafers." Actually, they weren't even penny loafers. Penny loafers were literally loafers that you put a penny in. These were just Sperry, I guess, boat shoes.
12: Yeah.
0: Does that sound like it?
13: Yeah.
12: Yeah. I mean, there's another name for them, but I mean, they were commonly
0: like docksiders or some crap. Isn't that what they were? Docksiders?
12: Something like that.
0: Topsiders?
12: Maybe.
0: Couldn't afford them.
12: Yeah,
0: yours
12: were like offsiders. Yeah,
0: I was like far off of the top, way below siders. I don't know. 833-JOE-PAGS, 833-563-7247, joepags.com. Definitely want to hear from you. We've got Allie Bradley at the bottom of the hour about what's going on at the border and also the situation in Houston. And does the president have a chance of getting the Supreme Court to hear the birthright citizenship case again? I'm here to say no, but he still looks like he's going to try it. The Hill reported this, so it could be putting the F in news. Trump says he'll ask Supreme Court to rehear birthright citizenship case. President Trump said yesterday, he'll ask the Supreme Court to rehear a case on the legality of his executive order restricting birthright citizenship after the High Court struck down the policy last week. Quote, "I will be asking for a rehearing, he said, by the United States Supreme Court immediately. This miscarriage of justice will destroy America if we don't change their absolutely insane decision." He wrote on a Truth Social referring to the ruling. On the final day of its last term, the Supreme Court struck down the president's executive order, which required a baby born on U.S. soil to have at least one parent with citizenship or permanent legal status to receive automatic citizenship. Chief Justice John Roberts, along with conservative Justice Amy Coney Barrett and liberal Justices Sonia Sotomayor, Elena Kagan, and Ketanji Brown Jackson, ruled the 14th Amendment guarantees citizenship to nearly all children born in the U.S. Quote, "Citizenship then and now was the right to have rights to freely participate in our political community," Roberts wrote in his 26-page opinion. "The framers of the 14th Amendment extended that promise to every freeborn person in this land." Well, of course, he was dead wrong about that, but that was his decision. Justice Brett Kavanaugh disagreed with the majority's decision on whether the order violated the 14th Amendment, but voted to block the policy under federal law mirroring its language. Justices Clarence Thomas, Samuel Alito, and Neil Gorsuch dissented in a 39-page dissent. Alito wrote, "The court made a serious mistake in upholding birthright citizenship when, while losing parties can ask the high court to rehear cases, the justices rarely grant that request." Steve Ledeck, a professor at Georgetown University Law Center, said in 2024, "The high court has not agreed to any rehearing of a ruling in an argued case since 1965 and has not agreed to a plenary rehearing since 1956. Instead, the principal significance of rehearing petitions with respect to merits rulings today is how they affect the timing of the remand to lower courts," Vladek wrote on his first Substack. It's called One First? That's interesting. One First. I don't know. Kathleen, what's on your mind? What's going on in Minneapolis? Hi.
14: Hi. Well, I was going to talk about Mitch McConnell.
0: Please.
14: And what I think he had a heart attack, and I think he's on hospice. I don't think he's ever coming back, and I think it's really unfair because we're missing that vote in the Senate. I think if he can't function in his job, he should step down, even though I realize his term is almost up.
0: Right.
14: So we could put somebody else in his place to vote. And then you switched topics on me.
0: I did.
14: And I think the Supreme Court made a big mistake on that birthright citizenship. I think they could have modified the language. And yes, I mean, when our founders put that in place, they meant it for slaves and slaves, children of slaves.
0: Absolutely, it was who they meant it for.
14: Come over 9 months pregnant.
0: Absolutely, who they meant that for. And what's interesting, Kathleen? First of all, Mitch McConnell's in rehab. Knock it off. I mean, come on, Sam, he's in rehab.
13: Allegedly. According to sources.
0: Yeah, sources say he's in rehab. He's not in hospitals. Come on. But when it comes to the 14th Amendment case, it's obvious to anybody with a brain, and I guess four of the justices don't have brains, or five of them don't have brains. It's obvious to anybody who's got a brain exactly what the intention was. It was for people who were formerly not free, people who were formerly not counted as citizens, to make sure they and their kids' kids would be citizens going forward. It had nothing to do with coming across the border 9 months pregnant. Had nothing to do with that whatsoever. The justices all know that, but they're political beings. And they made a decision on the politics of it, not on what the framers wrote. I mean, John Roberts is all wet in his decision. Kind of dumb. We come back, Allie Bradley. Do not touch that dial.
1: Joe Pags.
15: ABC News, I'm Dave Packer. Officials in the region say Iran responded to overnight U.S. strikes by launching strikes toward neighboring countries, including Kuwait, Bahrain, and Jordan.
16: Right now, no clarity as to when it might end. But another interesting fact, both what we've heard from the president is he's been very clear that strikes are coming. Both what we saw earlier this day on 2 days of strikes so far, he has telegraphed that they are coming. It's kind of a message being sent to Iran right there as well.
15: ABC's Louis Martinez. A source says Democrat Graham Platner privately told staff he plans to officially file paperwork to withdraw from the main Senate race on Monday, the day of the deadline to get himself off the November ballot. A lawyer for the family of 18-year-old Nolan Wells says it will conduct an independent autopsy following the 18-year-old's death while celebrating 4th of July with friends. Attorney Ben Crump saying the family has concerns about Mississippi authorities investigating the death of a young black man. This is ABC News. Court documents reveal federal prosecutors have charged three more individuals with destruction of property for allegedly removing pieces of blue paint from the reflecting pool at the Lincoln Memorial. A former Olympic canoeist charged with felony destruction of property has pleaded not guilty.
17: The brief hearing in D.C. Superior Court had former Olympian David Hearn entering a not guilty plea. Attorney Norm Eisen.
18: It is not a crime to touch the reflecting pool, to touch water in the United States of America.
17: In an interview with ABC News shortly after his arrest, Hearn insisted he only touched a loose piece of blue liner and didn't rip or tear anything. Prosecutors have charged Hearn with felony destruction of property, a crime that's punishable by up to 10 years in prison. Stephen Portnoy, ABC News, Washington.
15: Syria's interior minister reported the cell responsible for the terrorist bombings that targeted Damascus during the French President Emmanuel Macron's visit 2 days ago is now in custody. Dave Packer, ABC News.
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20: This is a Bloomberg Money Minute. Stocks rose and oil prices eased as financial markets calmed a day after President Trump raised doubts about the temporary truce in the war with Iran. The Dow closed ahead 139 points, the S&P taking in 61, the Nasdaq gained 336 points. U.S. mortgage rates climbed to 6.49%, reversing last week's drop after the president declared the ceasefire with Iran over. The average for a 30-year fixed loan rose from 6.43% a week earlier. Fewer Americans than expected found themselves applying for first-time unemployment benefits last week. The Labor Department says it received 215,000 initial filings in the week ending July 4th. That is 2,000 less than the week prior. And Kia is recalling 463,000 of its Telluride SUVs because they could catch fire while driving or even while parked. They're from model years 2020 through 2024. The front power seat motor may overheat, causing a fire. Matt Piper, Bloomberg Radio.
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3: Change back to higher rain chances this weekend. A widely scattered shower or thunderstorm possible overnight. Otherwise, just a few clouds, your low 73. Well, there could be a pop-up storm Friday. Coverage looks fairly thin still. Sunshine otherwise, 93 the high. Heat index levels to about 100. The weekend, showers and storms likely at times. Highs around 90, overnight lows in the low 70s. I'm meteorologist Mark Thibodeau from the Weather Channel.
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0: When I want to know what's going on with immigration, what's going on with the border, when I want to know exactly where we are with the DHS under Mark Wayne Mullen, I go to one reporter, and you know who the reporter is. She is the best in the business by an awful lot. It's our good friend Allie Bradley from News Nation. Allie, how are you? Good to see you.
13: Hey, good to see you, Pags. I'm doing well. Just hanging out right where you left me by the wall. Well, I guess it's kind of a fence.
0: No, you're amazing. So it's a fence wall. And you and I have been talking about this for years now. Why isn't it done? There are still sections of this wall, this fence, this thing that aren't done. I know why Trump didn't do it the first time, because Pelosi and Schumer had a lot to say. They're not in charge now. The Republicans are in charge. I thought in reconciliation, we threw a bunch of money at that issue. Why isn't it done yet? What's the issue?
13: Yeah, so this is technically the Bush wall. The okay. Trump wall is on the other side of me, and it's incomplete down here in Del Rio. And part of the reason why is because this is not what they would deem kind of one of those crossing hotspots that the cartel's really exploiting. Rather, it's a couple miles away on what they call the Vega. It's basically a one-way in, one-way out, dead-end street where the cartel helps people cross the river. They get into load vehicles, or they hide out in, like, stash houses along the river until they get picked up, and then they're off to the races. But that's a little ways away, and they're apparently going to put buoys through the Rio Grande in that area. They also have a wall that was built by Texas, but it is the Trump prototype of that wall. Now, Governor Abbott also told us in an exclusive interview that not only are they seeking reimbursement to the tune of like $11 billion for those efforts, but they're also willing and ready to step back in if Trump doesn't finish the wall, because they still have hundreds of miles to go, and if the next president is not, quote, like-minded in border security. So Texas might end up back in the fight when it comes to constructing the wall down here if Trump isn't done. So we'll see. But they have a lot of barriers that they're putting in, whether they're the physical fence, whether it's kind of smart wall, or whether it's vehicle barriers, which are kind of those Normandy fences that just block cars from driving across the border. They have a couple of areas where they're doing that as well. So they have a lot of work to do and a lot of pushback along the way, too. Laredo's seen pushback, Presidio and Big Bend sector, they've seen a lot of pushback, but not a lot of pushback here in Del Rio, surprisingly enough. The sheriff here is a Democrat, and he is one of the people that has been the most vocal about finishing the wall down here. So I would imagine that things are going to start moving here pretty quickly. I see crews in front of me that look to be working, but I don't want to speculate that they're building the wall right now. They might just be getting things in motion and getting things in place. But there are tons of wall materials down here just sitting collecting dust that were already bought and paid for under the Biden administration, or Trump administration 1.0. And Biden didn't do anything with it, obviously. And so I'm sure Trump will take the wall materials that are here and get to work here pretty quickly. So we'll see.
0: Now, is this the same place that you showed us before? You're actually at the wall where you've got three or four different presidents, and they just, because they wanted to say why I built something, and one fence looks dilapidated, the other one looks like a wall, the other one looks like it's cast iron. I mean, is that the section where you are where like three or four different presidents had a say?
13: Yeah, you're exactly right. So you've got Bush here, you got Trump on the other side of me, and then you have stacks of wall materials collecting dust from the Biden administration. And so we certainly have kind of politics in a picture, you and I have talked about in the past. Yeah. But again, it looks like they're trying to get started on completing the Trump wall down here. What's funny is this black fence is completely wonky and wavy when you look at it down the line, and it's because they just moved it a couple yards back to make room for the Trump wall, and it's literally stabilized. You can see there's like rebar posts right there that are just holding up the black fence. It's really unstable. I've seen cuts in the fence a number of times. I've seen holes in the fence that they fixed, so it definitely needs to be replaced, and that's what the sheriff, again, who's a Democrat, has said, that the Trump wall needs to be finished because not only would it keep his community safe, but in turn it would keep the nation more safe as well, because this is one of those entry points that the cartel uses and exploits to get people across into the country illegally.
0: It is Allie Bradley coming to us from the fence, from the wall, from the barrier, from the thing. You mentioned buoys. And I know that they were controversial for a while. We had Joaquin Castro from San Antonio going down there, alleging that Greg Abbott and Dan Patrick were trying to kill illegal alien kids or something with the buoys. Have you seen them? What do they look like? How big are they? Can you cross beyond them? And if you dare try to take a buoy on, you might end up dying. You might end up drowning because it's a big barrier. Fill us in.
13: Well, a lot of the buoys where they're placed in the Rio Grande, depending on where you are, it's almost like walking height, like you can walk across the river. Now, there are places where it's obviously deeper, but these ones are much, they look so different, Pags. The ones under Abbott were big orange balls, and they kind of had a serrated metal plate in between them that people were saying were like razor blades. I literally ran my hand on it before, put massive pressure on it, hardly left even a red spot on my hand. So that's not what, you know, how people were dying. What they were saying is people were drowning upriver and then floating down, and the buoys were catching them, essentially. That's kind of where the landing place, unfortunately, was where these bodies would end up. And so now they're putting buoys all the way through the Rio Grande. They've already put some down in Brownsville. They're working their way up this way. They are staging them in Eagle Pass, which we saw a lot of activity over the last couple of years.
0: Right.
13: So they're right now getting ready to put them in, but they're more like cylinders that are rounded. So they're more like a rectangle that's rounded, if you will. They're longer.
0: Okay.
13: They're not balls. They don't have the serrated piece in the middle anymore that I can see. But they are getting ready to put those in all the way through. I mean, we're talking about hundreds of miles of those buoys all the way through the Rio Grande. And a lot of people don't want them because they're kind of an eyesore, right? And a lot of people have property on the river and they want to be able to enjoy the river and to be able to kayak down the river and do these different things. But where they're putting them, it is the navigable waterway. It's the barrier is in the middle of the Rio Grande, is basically the border for a lot of areas. I know Secretary Mullen has said the river is not necessarily the border in a lot of these areas because the river has moved.
0: Yeah.
13: So they've had to kind of survey that and look at that. But when it comes to the legality of the buoys, you know, they're right there. They're on U.S. turf, if you will, and they're putting them throughout the river to secure the river, because the wall a lot of times can be almost a mile away from the river depending on where we are. Right now, the Trump wall where I'm at, I mean, I can't see the river from where we are, and so it's a far distance, and so those buoys, the idea is it'll stop them and or slow them down substantially to prevent them from crossing into the U.S. illegally. But where there's a will, there's a way. The cartel will cartel and will likely find a way around them. They'll probably make ramps or do something to get up and over them, because we've seen them even make footbridges to go across the Rio Grande and go across the creek. And so they'll probably do something to get around the buoys, or they'll just go to the end of them because they'll probably end at some point. So like I said, they're not going to quit working. They were making $13 billion a year moving people into the country illegally, according to Congress. So they're not just going to stop trying. And we've seen things kind of ticking up again along the southern border. Now, it's important to note that every year around this time, we do start to see the numbers go up a little bit. But we're looking at, you know, over 1,000 when you look at June's numbers compared to the prior month, you know, a year ago. They've gone up pretty substantially. And so we're watching that and keeping an eye on that. And I did talk with a border security expert and someone who spent 21 years in the Border Patrol. And I asked him, I said, is it possible that the optics that we saw under Secretary Noem and under Commander-in-Chief, Commander-at-Large, rather, Gregory Bovino,
0: yeah.
13: If those optics, I mean, everybody saw that. We were looking at tear gas almost every day on the cameras, on the right. Media side of things, right? And I said, do you think that was a deterrent? Because now we're seeing less activity in the interior. We're not seeing all of the chaos anymore. Do you think that chaos was kind of a deterrent to people crossing? Because what's the point of spending $10,000, giving $10,000 to the cartel when you're just going to go into the interior and get sacked up by ICE, right? And he said, absolutely, those optics were a deterrent and did impact the crossing numbers. So it'll be interesting to see what Secretary Mullen does, because right now we're hearing that he's going to be ramping things back up again. But then you just had this shooting in Houston,
0: yeah.
13: And the optics once again shattered, right? And so what are they going to do? How are they going to clean this one up? And how are they going to move forward with carrying out these mass deportations that they're promising the American people?
0: It's a strange balancing act. And by the way, it's Ali Bradley. Go to Ali Bradley TV on all the social media. Ali, A-L-I, Bradley TV on all of it. You got to go check her out everywhere and watch her on News Nation. It's a tough balance, I would imagine, because you want more enforcement. You want the optics to be, if you come here, you're going to be in trouble, so don't come here. And that slows things down. At the same time, those who are against the enforcement are saying you're killing people in the streets, and so you stop doing it, you make the optics better, and now the cartel says, hey, happy days are here again, let's start smuggling people in. So what do you do about that? What are you hearing from the front line? Would they rather more enforcement? Is there a balance between the two that would slow down the cartel activity at the same time not having the bad optics?
13: You know, a lot of the individuals I talked to didn't necessarily like the way things were going down, especially when it got to Minneapolis, right? We had months of that kind of enforcement.
0: Yeah.
13: And a lot of the agents I talked to say, you know, targeted enforcement is the way to go. That's what they're doing right now. But you have to even look at the Alternatives to Detention program that has 180,000 plus individuals on it that are all being tracked or have an ankle monitor or have a wristwatch that's tracking them, you know, and why aren't they being targeted first? They know exactly where they are. They can ping their devices, right? So why is that happening? Right now, we're looking at more people on ATD under Trump than they were under Biden. They're spending more money on this program because they're staying in custody for a lot longer. So what does that situation look like? But a lot of people say, yeah, those are kind of easy access to grab those individuals. First, that's 180,000 people right there that you could basically deport depending on their immigration cases and status, right? But at least you could put them right in front of a judge or whatever it might be, or expedite their case, and you know exactly where they are. You don't have to sit on a house for 3 to 5 days. And that's the thing, is they're doing this targeted enforcement, but they have to establish patterns of life. They have to go there and watch them. They have to know what they're doing. They have to catch them when they're outside, because they can't, in a lot of these cases, go into the houses with these administrative warrants. They need judicial warrants in order to do that. And sometimes they do have that. A lot of times they will have that. There's been a case in Utah that went pretty viral. They told me that they did have a warrant to go in there and get this individual. And so they are doing that as well. But a lot of times they have to wait till the guy comes out and goes to work, or takes the trash out or something like that, to make the arrest. And that's kind of exactly what we saw in Houston with Lorenzo Salgado Araujo. In his case, he was heading to work. He was taking a crew to construction or otherwise, where they had, I guess, a bunch of equipment with them, and apparently tried to evade arrest, tried to ram one of the ICE vehicles. The ICE officer apparently feared for his life, but they apparently, the family is saying, number one, they don't believe ICE because it looks a lot like what happened in Minneapolis. But then we see in Minneapolis that in Renee Good's case, she did drive at the officer, right? And so that was something that was a conflict that didn't come out until the body camera footage was all out there, where she did end up striking him with the vehicle.
0: She did.
13: But a lot of people say he could have gotten out of the way. And so it'll be interesting to see what comes out of this body camera footage or whatnot. But the family saying that the individuals inside the vehicle were in fear that they were being robbed, because these were unmarked vehicles. They were saying, hey, someone's coming to steal all of our tools and our equipment. right? And so they were trying to get away. They didn't know.
0: See, this is why you're so good. I've got to stop you. I mean, I had not heard that angle. That actually kind of makes sense. The guy was here 35 years. He's here illegally. His family says he was getting very close to having a work visa or something. I don't know the status of that. You probably don't either, just what we're hearing. The family says that he was just on his way to work. I had not heard the angle that he feared they might have been getting robbed. So two things can be true. I don't know this, you don't know this, but what we've heard is from ICE that he drove into the ICE vehicle or toward the ICE people, and they're like, we better shoot this guy. He's using his vehicle as a weapon. From the family, I hadn't heard this angle. This just changes everything. If he thought he was getting robbed, he has every right to try to get away. So where are we on this? What are we officially hearing?
13: So the AP News is the one reporting that now, and that after a press conference from the family, who again says they don't believe ICE and their account of things. And so it'll be interesting to see. They want the body camera footage. They want to see what happened. But you're right. You know, in that neighborhood, in that area, I don't know if it's crime-ridden, if there's a lot of issues.
0: Right.
13: We know Houston has its fair share of issues.
0: Yes.
13: And so if they were driving through this neighborhood and they were being, you know, blockaded by unmarked vehicles, what would you do?
0: Right.
13: So I don't know, you know, if did they get out and present themselves? Did they say we're ICE? Did they have their vests on with their insignia on it? Like what was the situation?
0: Do we know if they were wearing body cam? Because I think all of them do now, don't they?
13: They, for the most part, they do, but some of them aren't on, or some of them aren't operational, or whatever it might be. I don't know if 100% of the ICE officers at this juncture have them. I know under Secretary Noem, that was a priority after Minneapolis to equip everyone with some kind of body-worn device. But again, we're going to have to wait to see that footage, right? Because we don't have a bunch of footage like we did under Renee Good's case, where instantly people were coming out and saying that he shot her without warrant, without cause, right? And then we see his camera footage, and he was actually struck by the vehicle. And so I don't know if it's a good thing or a bad thing that we don't have all these different angles of this footage yet.
0: Yeah.
13: But we need to see something. We need to see the body camera footage. Hopefully it's there, and hopefully they present it. And that, you know, their statement, it sounds eerily familiar to what they presented under the Renee Good case. So it'll be interesting to see what comes out, what happens. I mean, the only difference really is they're not calling these people domestic terrorists, right? Remember that?
0: Yeah.
13: Was something that they really hung their hats on back then, was they came out the gate really strong saying these are domestic terrorists and all that, and it really upset people because it appeared that she was just trying to get away.
0: Right.
13: It appeared these people are just trying to, you know, not be robbed, apparently, is what the family is saying.
0: That would suck if it's just a misunderstanding. That would suck so bad. I hope they've got the body cam footage. I hope they'll release it soon, because already lawyers are lining up. Already people are lining up to stop immigration enforcement, and you've got to get ahead of this. So I hope to hear from Mark Wayne Mullen soon, and I hope that they get the body cam out there soon. If they did something wrong, then they should face the music. But it sounds like this might have been a confusion there. Go ahead.
13: Yeah, and it's shocking that they're not saying more.
0: Yeah, exactly.
13: From everybody right now, that, you know, we're not hearing from Marcus Charles, who is the executive director for ICE, that we're not hearing from the new ICE director, that we're not hearing from DHS Secretary Mark Wayne Mullen, really, to the extent that America wants to hear from them.
0: Yes.
13: And so it'll be interesting to see what shakes out over the next couple of days. But I think they're really trying to be cautious this time, because they came out so hot in Minneapolis and it really backfired on them. And I think that now they're trying to safeguard themselves a little bit more. But again, you've got to come out, you've got to talk about it, you've got to get that footage. And maybe they're sifting through the footage right now, and maybe they're going,
0: Yeah. We don't know, because there is no footage. It turns out they did not have body-worn cameras on, and they blamed the Democrats for shutting down the government for why they didn't have them on. I think that's unfortunate. I think that we should see the body cameras, but there aren't any in this case. We'll see how that shakes out. We're back after this. Stay here.
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8: Fox News, I'm Carmen Roberts. Iran reportedly hatched fresh plots to kill President Trump. The Wall Street Journal cites sources who say that Israel shared intelligence with the U.S. about an assassination plan.
25: For the last two nights, Iran has been subject to U.S. airstrikes. Now, the U.S. strikes hit some 90 targets last night. Iran fired back at Kuwait, Bahrain, Qatar. For the first time in this round of fighting, missiles were intercepted by Jordan.
8: Fox's Mike Tobin. The Democratic Party in Maine is scrambling to name a replacement for the U.S. Senate race after Graham Blattner dropped out following a sexual assault allegation.
10: About 600 Democratic delegates are going to pick the party's new Senate nominee, not the voters. It's something Graham Blattner and his supporters aren't happy about.
8: Fox's Alexis McAdams. At this late date, it is legally up to the party to name a replacement. 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
0: Bradley with us. Allie rocks. She gets it done right. She's the Southwest reporter on News Nation. If you missed any part of that, we'll get that loaded for you as well. 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It is free. Doesn't cost you anything. I'm not sure why you wouldn't. Hello, what's the problem? Got to get out of here for now. We've got another big show coming your way tomorrow. Free Speech Friday edition of the Joe Pag Show, along with Sam and Polo. I am Joe. That's going to do it for tonight. Do me a favor. Go check out that Riley Gaines interview from yesterday. 37 minutes of great information. You're going to love it. Talk soon.
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17: Evidence released. I'm Lisa Lacera, Fox News. In the preliminary hearing for Tyler Robinson, a recorded interview was played where the suspect in Charlie Kirk's killing appeared to show regret for the killing.
18: After more delays due to objections by the defense and Erica Kirk's attorney, that much anticipated interview with Tyler Robinson's former roommate and romantic partner finally played in court. Lance Twiggs was given immunity for doing this recorded interview with the prosecution back in April. Twiggs also testified that before the shooting, Robinson was trying to get a hold of a rifle and was interested in engraving bullets for an upcoming hunting trip. Engraved bullets found in the suspected murder weapon were shown in court. That evidence brought Erica Kirk to tears.
17: Fox's Claudia Cowan in Provo. Erica Kirk and Charlie Kirk's parents wanted all of Twiggs' statement made public. Israel recently shared intelligence with the United States indicating Iran was considering a new plot to assassinate President Trump. That's according to the Wall Street Journal. Iran has vowed retaliation against the president over the 2020 strike that killed Islamic Revolutionary Guard General Qasem Soleimani. A Pennsylvania man is under arrest after authorities say he threatened the governor.
19: Pennsylvania State Police say a 65-year-old man is now charged with making an anti-Semitic motivated threat against the state's Jewish governor, Josh Shapiro. Detectives say Richard John Franklin of Delaware County, Pennsylvania, entered a state legislator's district office earlier this week, threatened the legislator and her staff, and used an ethnic Jewish slur while threatening to set fire to the governor's mansion. The mansion was burned by an attacker last year during the Jewish holiday of Passover while the governor and his family were in residence.
17: Fox's Evan Brown. Former Olympic canoe racer David Hearn has pled not guilty to damaging the Lincoln Memorial reflecting pool. 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
17: Plans for a data center in Marietta, Georgia are on hold after people packed a city meeting to protest the development.
7: After the Marietta City Planning Commission voted to approve a plan to rezone 11 acres of Powers Ferry Place for a data center, people started protesting outside City Hall.
8: We need a new system that puts people over profit.
7: Some of those outside were wearing shirts that said socialism is the future. After dozens of people filled the City Hall meeting room, the council voted to table a decision rezoning the area for a data center, as well as a moratorium on new data center approvals through the rest of this year. Jessica Rosenthal, Fox News.
17: The New York Times, Daily News, and other media outlets are asking a federal judge to impose sanctions on OpenAI. The newspapers claim the maker of ChatGPT is hiding evidence important to what could be a landmark copyright infringement trial over how OpenAI and its business partner Microsoft built their AI technology using millions of news articles. The latest numbers appear to back up the suggestion that we're in a low-hire, low-fire job market.
9: There was little change in the number of new claims for unemployment benefits last week, down 2,000 for the week ending July 4th to 215,000, slightly less than expected. And continuing claims, those remaining on benefits, rose slightly to 1.81 million. Jobless claims have been remaining in a range suggesting layoffs remain subdued. However, the Labor Department's June employment report found job growth slowed last month to just 57,000. And though the unemployment rate declined to 4.3%, that was attributed to people leaving the workforce.
17: Fox's Ginny Cassola. Wall Street stocks eased after 2 days of U.S. strikes in Iran. The Dow added 139. The Nasdaq gained 336. The S&P plus 60. Oil prices gave back much of their gains from yesterday, closing at just over $71 a barrel. I'm Lee Silicera. This is Fox News.
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10: It's not just a New York thing anymore. 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That's the Red-Green Alliance. And the unfinished story of the Red-Green Alliance is that the green wins every single time. Communism, it is an indulgence of idiots. 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
15: See rising rain chances as we get into the weekend. Overnight, a chance of a shower or thunderstorm, a low of 73. A few widely scattered storms possible Friday. Sunshine otherwise, 93 the high. Heat index levels approach 100. We get into Saturday, there's a good chance of showers and storms, especially in the afternoon time. Some of these could have heavy rainfall. Have some backup indoor plans, a high near 90. I'm meteorologist Mark Thibodeau from the Weather Channel.
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10: It's not a neocon thing, and by God, I'm one of, first off, the people who keep using that, I swear I'm going to shove a dictionary up your backside sideways, number one. 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That's how peace is achieved. 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
22: Allegations, and I just want to make it clear, this is all false. The things that have been claimed did not happen. It's not real. It has placed an immense amount of weight on me as I think about what needs to happen now. Amy and I are regular people. We were not looking for this experience. We were not looking to get into politics. We had no desire to run for office. I just want you to think about, like, what you would do as a regular person in a position where a much larger world, large forces were working against you personally to accuse you of the worst thing that a person could do, and it was not remotely true. I learned about this through press inquiries, with no time to truly respond, no time for investigations, before a corporate media system and the political establishment got to act as judge, jury, and executioner. Accusations are supposed to be the beginning of things, not the end. I think it's really important to understand why this is happening in the timeline, why this is happening right now, much like October, when the first attack started, much like the news that was created the week before the primary. There is a reason that this is happening now. I only have until July 13th until I am officially the nominee. This was the last week to try to get me off of the ballot. And that's why this is occurring.
0: You raped a chick.
22: It's not the false allegations, though, that have brought us to where we are. It's the fact that they are being used by the political establishment to put structural pressure on us. We live in a political system that is
0: built
22: for normal people.
0: How long is this cut?
22: It is a system that is built.
0: Sweet heavens. No, but I know. But he went on like this for what was it, like 5 minutes? Nobody does 5 minute video cuts. Somebody tell this guy.
1: What happens when you're explaining?
0: You're losing.
1: Right.
0: Rule 101. So that's Graham Plattner's video. What is he? Just look at his backyard in a sweaty shirt. I find him so nasty. He's in a sweaty shirt, dude. Look at him. That's not even a clean gray tee. That is a sweaty, grody tee, because he's a sweaty, grody dude who rapes chicks. And I'm telling you what, the idea that he's under attack, you guys, Graham Plattner's under attack. That's so crazy. They just targeted him because it's just, you know, as you understand, you know, they targeted him because he was too successful. I'm trying to figure out why. Why did they target him? You broke into a chick's house and raped her. The R word. You raped her. That's how this worked. That's how it happened. And now he doesn't want to take any kind of adult whatsoever accountability or responsibility for his own actions. This is insane. This guy is, can you tell he's a master manipulator? Just by the way he talks. And by the way, he's trying to gaslight everybody into thinking, no, it's not me, it's you. I was attacked. They had, what did he say, until July, 9th? 13th is what he said, though? Is that what he said, the deadline or whatever it was? Yeah. So he's under attack, guys. I would say that the chick that he raped is under attack. But again, you know, what do I know? Welcome to the radio program. Dana Loesch with you. And we've got some stuff to unpack because we've got the ongoing hearing, the Charlie Kirk preliminary hearing. We've got that. Graham Plattner's dropped out. Oh, my gosh, I got a million things. I've got some crazy stuff. Pulling some things up. Bear with me. I've got some crazy things for you as it pertains to New York. The Ma'am Donnies are really doing everything they possibly can to make everybody so angry at them. And we're going to explain that here coming up. But for Grand, and then, of course, you got the Iran's heating up again. But Plattner's out. And now it looks like, so this is what happens. He's out now. Democrats have until July 27th to find their replacement, right? They have until July 27th to get their replacement. It could be a number of guys. One of the candidates, or a number of folks, one of the candidates is a Maine state rep Valley Geiger, former nurse, former mayor, and Graham Plattner's encouraging her to take his place. So I kind of feel like Democrats are going, we need a chick now. We have to have a chick because he raped a woman. And remember, the reason that he's stepping out is not because Democrats realize that, wow, it's really bad what he did. That's incredibly horrible what he did. That is not that's not what they believe. They think, whether or not someone's a rapist is irrelevant to them. The dude was already falling apart and pulling. It was already happening. The attacks were working and attacks. I can't stand. The observations of his publicly posted behavior were having an impact, and it was eating away at his lead, especially with working class voters, which are a significant demo in Maine. He was really starting to bottom out with working class voters. I told you the New York Times Siena poll showed Susan Collins was plus 21 with working class voters against Graham Plattner. That expanded to plus 23 when you reduced it to white working class voters. He had already dropped precipitously, I think, 9 points with black voters, 12 with Hispanic. He was already, women were a little slower, but he was already dropping. It was down, he was down three. And that was within within Siena's margin of error. Outside of the margin of error with the survey. So, I mean, he was already being hit, and it was even before the truth about his behavior started taking root. He very much, and this is very evident, it was already very close. He was within margin of error with Collins in every single matchup. And so it was already going to be a very difficult race, compounded by all of this other stuff that keeps coming out. Apparently there are more things that are can you believe it? I was told yesterday that there are things that are ready to come out that are worse than this. What is worse than breaking and entering into a woman's home and raping her? I mean, did he kill abroad? For real, did he kill

0: who his replacement was, right? That was the big thing. That was whether or not he could name the replacement. He wanted to at least retain some kind of influence as kingmaker. This is cut three. John Fetterman, who has that Plattner had called her Monday night, praised her as a fighter, asked whether or not he could put her name forward. Remember, one of the big fights that they were having was whether or not Plattner got to pick who his replacement was, right? That was the big thing. That was whether or not he could name the replacement. He wanted to at least retain some kind of influence as kingmaker. This is cut three. John Fetterman, who has been living his best life, blasting the ever-loving hell out of all of these Democrats that rallied around Graham Plattner and cheerleaded him. Listen to him go after Bernie Sanders here.
1: Bernie Sanders needs to apologize to the voters of Maine and to, you know, everyone that donated to that train wreck of a campaign. More than anyone, he pushed P. Hustle into the election. And now, you know, he keeps pushing these communists and these kind of awful anti-American people. So there's plenty of those people that have to humble themselves, you know, humble yourself and stop pushing, you know, this kinds of people on people in my party.
0: You know, I kind of think that maybe if they had all listened to Fetterman in the beginning, that we wouldn't have this problem. This was Fetterman saying, this is how he addressed Plattner. This is so great. Cut four. This is so good.
1: The thing, I would say to you, like, P. Hustle, bro, you will only be remembered as the accused rapist that got pushed out of your election. That's your legacy, bro. And you are a guy that cheats on your wife. You're the guy that roughs up your ex-girlfriends. You know, that's your legacy, bro.
2: So
1: go,
2: you
1: back
2: know, Senator,
1: under that
2: you,
1: rock.
0: Why doesn't Fetterman just come over here? Why doesn't he come over and sit with us? You know he wants to. He's probably more conservative than Susan Collins. Y'all know I'm not, right? People are like, Dana, we got enough bad Republicans. I know, but we can fix him, guys. I'm going to use Kane's line. Kane's always like, I can fix her. No, we can fix him, guys. We can fix him. Kane, we can fix him.
3: I feel it.
0: Look, he's like the smartest Democrat over there. Who did I say this to yesterday? I said this to somebody yesterday during a conversation. I said if Plattner had been elected, what was the bet that Fetterman was going to beat his ass in the Capitol? What do you think? Like, what's Plattner going to do? He's got to rally all the flab around his midsection to power his fist, but Fetterman's like 11 feet tall. He's going to stop him like Erling Haaland stops anybody that gets near him. They just run into him like a brick wall. Golly. By the way, are we speaking of Norway? We're rooting for Norway Saturday. We got to root for Norway. You know that. Juan, are we rooting for Norway? Do we want to ask Juan? Juan's got his own loyalties.
4: What do you think?
5: I only root for Team USA and Argentina.
4: Argentina and Team USA.
0: Okay, well, outside of Argentina.
5: Team USA is out.
0: We're out.
4: Norway's got that row, right?
0: Yeah. And they play Saturday. You know, the crash out's going to, apparently it's going to be the Anglos, the Vikings versus the Saxons on Saturday.
4: What?
0: The most English-looking players possible are all starting. But we're going to get into some of the World Cup stuff. Also, guys, I woke up this morning and I felt like I was rewatching The Offer. You know, The Making of the Godfather. Man, I'm going to tell you what. Zoran Mandani ticked off every Italian in New York. Oh, my gosh. I mean, the organization, the Italian-American Association, they have been, like, firing shots. I mean, rhetorically. All morning. This is amazing. Because wait until you hear what was done. I'm going to explain that to you here coming up. We got headlines on the way as we move. The folks who help make the program possible. Who do we have today? I don't have. We got.
6: Let's move on. I think
0: we have. Yeah. Oh, we got. All right. We've got headlines on the way. We're going to get to it. Stick with us. 250 years ago, Americans declared that we were meant.

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1: Fox News, I'm Tom Graham. In Provo, Utah, a preliminary hearing continues today for Tyler Robinson, the man accused of assassinating Charlie Kirk. Defense attorneys unsuccessfully fought for the release of statements between Robinson and his former roommate, arguing it would be characterized as a confession.
2: Prosecutors played a video of an investigative interview with Robinson's former romantic partner, Lance Twiggs, in which Twiggs said Robinson cried after the shooting and said he wished he hadn't done it.
1: Fox's Jessica Rosenthal. Eight men now facing terrorism and attempted murder charges for plotting a thwarted attack on the White House, the UFC event last month.
3: One suspect says the plot included flying explosive-laden drones into the event and then shooting at the crowd. Seven of the eight suspects were arrested last month. The Justice Department says an eighth suspect, Chandler Skaggs of West Virginia, was charged this week.
1: Fox's Jared Halpert. 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
6: 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Actor Tom Hanks has a birthday, and on this night 58 years ago, baseball's first indoor All-Star game was played at Houston's Astrodome. Most of us are familiar with the hair frizzies or limpness that comes with humid summer days. As far back as the 18th century, the scientific community was putting bad hair days to practical use. Because hair reliably stretches or shrinks with humidity, it's long been used as a humidity measuring instrument or hygrometer. A reasonably accurate measurement was determined by stretching strands of hair between two posts and affixing a levered pointer. The hair hygrometer was so reliable, in fact, it wasn't replaced by electronic instruments until the 1960s. And that is the Old Farmer's Almanac Radio Report. 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
8: And now, all of the news you would probably miss. It's time for Dana's Quick Five.
0: Okay, I believe this because it has to do with chocolate. So apparently smelling chocolate can make your leg day workout easier, even if you have an empty stomach. Because apparently smelling chocolate, how does that compare against creatine? Smelling chocolate between sets at the gym pushed men to complete far more repetitions than they managed with no scent at all, according to a new study. I have no idea why someone's like, have you thought about smelling chocolate? You can get bigger gains if you smell it. Right. The men had not eaten for at least 10 hours, and the boost showed up anyway. And it was strongest with dark chocolate. Yet they did not feel like they were working any harder. I don't know. Like, am I calling shenanigans on this or not? This seems legit. Now, what happens about consuming it, though? That's my other... I feel like you should be able to eat it. The governor of Kentucky is like, where art thou, Mitch McConnell? Where are you at? Show us some senators. Kentucky governor demands health update from Mitch McConnell as daughter deletes X account. Andy Beshear has demanded that Senator McConnell provide a health update to increasingly concerned Kentuckians. And after his family is nowhere to be seen. They've nobody knows. I mean, the only thing that we know is Scott Jennings talked to him. I mean, I like Scott Jennings, but still, I understand when you don't have information, there's so much room for conspiracies. So Beshear is demanding that McConnell provide an update. Now, Beshear's a Democrat. He's a moderate Democrat, but he's still going to go along with all the communist stuff that they want. He really, I think, is trying to position himself in 28. So look for this as maybe a way for him to kind of stunt a little bit and try to do that. But I do think that it is a legitimate question. I mean, we shouldn't be going, gosh, where's our senator? Nobody should be asking that. You should know where your lawmakers are. I'm not saying like exactly every second of every day, but if they've been MIA for a couple of weeks and the rumors that they're brain dead, yeah, you may want to come on out there. We don't want any hominy junior, you know, burnt, gay, one-legged, gay, burnt, one-legged Ayatollah mullahs. We don't want any of that stuff happening here. Bonnie Tyler has passed away. The singer known for Total Eclipse of the Heart has passed away at age 75 in Portugal. They issued a statement that they posted yesterday evening. They said they went private for privacy to deal with the tragedy. She was saying that she was like fit as a fiddle. What was she like, 71? 75. And she was like looking to perform. She was, and then apparently it wasn't going to happen. Her real name, Gaynor Sullivan, she has been ill since Maine. She was rushed to a hospital in Portugal to undergo emergency intestinal surgery. She had been placed in a medically induced coma back in May. But she apparently was like on the mend. And maybe it wasn't, though. Maybe it was a lot more serious than that. Also, an arsonist cut off his wing and then used it to start a fire in a neighbor's garage, according to cops. A fire bug, sure we'll call him that, in Indiana, cut off his own male copulatory organ, poured gas on it, and then used it as literally a human torch to light a fire inside of his neighbor's garage. Christopher Pedden, 36, who does not look 36, he is from Indiana. He apparently ignited it in Fort Wayne, and his mugshot looks real rough. As you can imagine, of one who cut off their wing and set somebody's, used it literally as a human torch. I can't make that up. We have a lot more on the way. Stick with us.

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2: ABC News, I'm Dave Packer. The U.S. says dozens of Iranian drones and missiles have been intercepted in Kuwait and Bahrain, home to several American bases. This after American forces launched a second night of attacks on Iranian targets. An investigation underway in Argentina where officials say a 22-year-old pilot was forced to land solo when her instructor jumped from the plane mid-flight, plunging to his death.
3: That student, still in shock after landing, saying she initially thought her instructor was joking. The federal prosecutor's office is investigating.
2: ABC's Victor Oquendo, if you or someone you know is struggling with mental health issues or thoughts of suicide, call or text the National Lifeline at 988. Maine Democratic Senate candidate Graham Platner says that Monday's the day he's going to drop out of the race following a new allegation of sexual assault, which he denies. No injuries reported after an Air Canada flight went off the runway and onto a grassy area next to it, coming to landing Montreal this afternoon. This is ABC News. Protests in Houston after a father of three was shot and killed by ICE agents driving to work. Family members say Lorenzo Salgado Araujo had been in the U.S. for more than three decades. Homeland Security officials have not provided evidence for their claim that they shot Araujo in self-defense. ABC's John Quinones has more.
4: I'm standing on the corner of Canal Street here on the east side of Houston, where there was a big protest here last night, hundreds of people. And then now there's a growing, it's the site of a growing memorial for the victim of the shooting, the father of three, immigrant from Mexico who's been here with his three sons, three American-born sons, college students, college graduates, in fact. For almost 35 years.
2: Aviation pioneer Wally Funk, the oldest woman to launch into space, died Wednesday at her home in Grapevine, Texas. Funk was 87. Dave Packer, ABC News.
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7: This is a Bloomberg Money Minute. The Dow closed ahead 139 points. The S&P took in 61. The Nasdaq gained 336 points. UPS and FedEx shares were shaky after an analyst warned that Amazon is offering inexpensive and increasingly fast delivery services to third-party customers, underscoring the risk posed by the e-commerce giant to traditional shipping firms. The Morgan Stanley analyst writes, "While Amazon lacks overnight delivery options that distinguish other couriers, we believe it is likely not long before that becomes an option as well." Microsoft says its carbon emissions climbed 25% last year, driven by new construction of data centers and a pause in the purchase of some renewable energy credits. Microsoft had pledged to pull more carbon from the atmosphere than it was emitting by the year 2030, but its green ambitions have been strained by its commercial aims, including building power-hungry data centers. The jersey of the New York Knicks star Jalen Brunson wore in Game 1 of the NBA Finals sells for a little more than $1 million at auction. Matt Piper, Bloomberg Radio.
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10: Change back to higher rain chances this weekend. A widely scattered shower or thunderstorm possible overnight. Otherwise, just a few clouds, your low 73. Well, there could be a pop-up storm Friday. Coverage looks fairly thin still. Sunshine otherwise, 93 the high. Heat index levels to about 100. The weekend, showers and storms likely at times. Highs around 90, overnight lows in the low 70s. I'm meteorologist Mark Thibodeau from the Weather Channel.
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0: Welcome back to the program. Your lovable curmudgeon, Dana Lash, here with you. And little Fox Warren, the video's crazy. I got to tell you, I can't believe how fast Zohran Mamdani is making everybody mad in New York. And the one group that you don't want to have made mad at you, just because they're very, very motivated to get things done. It's the Italian American Civil Rights League. So this is how it started, right? Mamdani and his administration, mayoral administration, they decided this is what they're going to do. We're going to wake up and we're just going to redo all of the, how do you, traditionally immigrant communities in Manhattan, right? So when you think of Manhattan, what's one of the things you think of? You think of Little Italy. You think of Chinatown. You think of stuff like that. Well, not under Mamdani. So now, they decided to create a map. It's called the New York City Immigrant Enclaves. Now, that would make sense if anyone said any of this stuff. So you don't, Chinatown remains, Koreatown remains. There is no Little Italy anymore. They wiped them clear. They wiped the Italians and the Irish off the map. Not even kidding you. They wiped them off the map. So instead of Little Italy, instead of, you know, Irish enclaves, now you have, let me read this. Now you have Little Bad Tibet off the Northern Boulevard. Mm-hmm. Yeah, Kane, everybody knows Little Bad Tibet. Shut up. You have Little Guyana. In Queens, because everyone knows the Little Guyana. That's where, I mean, you know, when you think of New York, you think of Little Bad Tibet and Little Guyana. Let's be real.
12: There wouldn't be another.
0: Little Odessa. I feel like these are all rejected rap names. Oh, but here's the other part. Because Doubly doesn't exist. Little Palestine. Little Palestine.
12: Really?
0: We're just going to go and retcon history by trying to uplift an entirely fake name that was given to a group of people as punishment after the Second Judean Uprising by the Roman Emperor Hadrian. And by the way, forever, and I got something else to get into, because Zohran Mamdani's wife is trying to push that Mary was quote-unquote Palestinian. Really, you're going to say that she was the name of something that didn't even exist until 137 years after the birth of Christ? Psh. Anyway, so, Kane, there's Little Poland. Little Yemen. If you look on the map, there is no Little Italy. There's Little Manila. But no, you got Little Pakistan, Little Yemen, Little Bangladesh, So, as you can imagine, there is much anger to be had. So, the Italian American Civil Rights League, and this is why I say, when I woke up, it was like this morning, and I was reading the news. It was like I was, you know, watching The Offer. Because in The Offer, it was this group that wanted to dispel stereotypes against Italian Americans, right? And if you haven't seen The Offer, it's an older series now. Well, it was, a couple of years ago that it came out. It was in 22. And it gets into the story, the real story behind the creation of The Godfather, which actually is just as good as watching it. It's a brilliant series if you haven't seen it. And so you have the Italian American Civil Rights League. The founder at the time was Joe Colombo. And Benito Joe Colombo. And Giovanni Ribisi played Joe Colombo in The Offer. Miles Teller did a great job playing Al Ruddy. He did a really good job. Oh, and who's the British guy that ended up, he's been in a bunch of stuff. The British guy's, he did a really good job playing Evans, Robert Evans. He was so great as Bob Evans. Hang on, I got to find his name here. But this was Matthew Good. Matthew Good, who's great, he played Bob Evans, and he was so good as Bob Evans. It was really well cast. Anyway, so the Italian American Civil Rights League was created to dispel a lot of the myths that were circulating around the Italian American community, right? So now Mamdani erases them entirely from the map. Now, they were really big. Like back when the Godfather was being made, the Italian American Civil Rights League were a pretty big organization. They had rallies, they did all kinds of stuff in New York, you know, a lot. And they were trying to have good relations and, you know, mainstream. So now they tweeted this morning, Zoran Mamdani wants to erase Italian Americans. You got to do the first. He denied our permit for Unity Day in 2026. Now he is excluding Little Italy as a recognized location altogether on the map. Italian Americans built New York City, not third world Ugandans. We stand against communists. Oh, man, this is why the Internet was invented, man. I'm telling you what. By the way, not even the Italians. They took away the Irish. I keep thinking about what was that movie? What was the series? Was it what was James Gandolfini?
12: Soprano?
0: Yeah. It wasn't there when they were sitting outside and they were like, it's anti-Italian discrimination. I'm telling you. So apparently Mamdani thinks that a bunch of third world Ugandans built New York. Built America. No, they didn't. I'm here to rock your boat to high hell. No, they didn't. They had nothing to do with it. Absolutely nothing. I will fight you in the street physically all damn day. It was Italians and it was Irish and it was Germans and it was French that built the United States of America. The town that I came from, my husband's family, his family goes all the way back. They trace their family all the way back to like the 18th century. They are from Bavaria. They're super German. They came over before the Civil War, and they actually, their family, they've got a pretty huge history. His family's German and French, and they, St. Genevieve in southern Missouri, Kane, his family was one of the founding families of that town. So they're all over. They came in through Chicago, all that stuff. My family's a little crazier. We got Indians, pirates, and Irish, so American Indians. So the idea that it was, and that's what, have you seen communists try to do this? They're like, well, it was Somalians that came over and built America. I'm not making this up. Ilhan Omar has said this before. We play the audio. Like, what's Somalia? What the hell did Somalia? They didn't build not anything in the United States. You're not going to come over here and then try to rewrite our history. It's not happening. But, Kane, can I just go back for a moment? What the hell is Little Yemen? Please tell me what delights Little Yemen has. Or what about Little Palestine, which is a made-up area in the Middle East, and they decided to recreate the Disneyland fantasy in New York? What awaits for us over there? What delights does that particular enclave offer, dare I ask? Well, here's a pile of stolen copper, and here are tunnels underneath everything. And by the way, here's an IED, and here's your trust fund if you decide to elect your to send your son out for Allah to go kill Jews. I mean, I know that when I go to Manhattan, Kane, I think of Little Bot Tibet. I don't even know. What is that?
13: I don't know why my travel agent doesn't suggest it right away.
0: Good night. See you. So, and by the way, they completely erased the entire Jewish community. So not only do Italians not exist on this map, not only do the Irish not exist on this map, but the Jews, which have a huge enclave in New York, one of the biggest outside of Israel, they don't exist on the map. But I'm not, right? Look at the map. Look at it. You can make, if you need to make it full screen one, you can. Look at it. You can't even see it. You can't see it. If you're watching the simulcast, want through it up there. And there is not a single, like, come on. You're telling me that in Williamsburg, there's no Jews in Williamsburg? Stop it. These people are idiots. Oh, but little Guyana, Kane.
13: Oh, my gosh.
0: That's kind of a big deal.
13: Little Bob Tibet.
0: This is, oh, by the way, not only do you have Little Guyana, but you also have the Guyana Gateway. And that's in Crown Heights. I don't know. I don't get it.
13: You have two Little Guyana.
0: Little Caribbean. They couldn't even be bothered to break their Caribbean down. You people just get one whole, like, the Puerto Ricans are like, excuse us, hello. Out of any of these enclaves, it's us. Hi, we've done. We get our own enclave. They don't even have the Puerto Ricans have an enclave. Puerto Ricans have an enclave in New York.
14: Yeah, Dominicans too.
0: Yes.
13: Yeah.
0: And the Dominicans, they got little Dominican Republic. They get one little area. But sorry, Puerto Ricans don't, and everybody else in that. You're sitting here telling me Jamaicans don't have an area? Are you kidding me right now? I mean, come on. I just can't. Puerto Ricans don't have an area. I mean, did we not see West Side Story? Hello.
13: Something tells me they didn't use diversity when making this list.
0: Somebody tells me that they didn't pull their heads out of their Islamist asses when they made this map. That's what I'm hearing.
13: It looks like all the white adjacent.
0: Little Pakistan, little Odessa. Are you kidding me?
13: When Mom's right.
0: What?
13: It's white adjacent. It's everything that's white adjacent is being shoved out right now.
0: So you can have this Nepo baby who had a wedding at a palace in Uganda. Oh, my gosh. Now, if you're mad over this. But wait, there's more. Because with the purchase of one slap chop, I have yet another slap chop to offer you. Buy one, get one free. We're just talking about Mr. Ma'am Donnie. We're not even getting into the wife yet. Oh. You guys, I'm going to have to give you a break so you guys don't, your blood pressure doesn't yeet you off into the sky. We got to, you know, you're going to be down in super beats like nobody's business. So we just got to be careful here. So not only did he do this, not only did the office do this, but his wife, y'all, she's got this spiritual retreat. I don't know what that means. I don't do retreats. Maybe I'm a weird woman. Retreats are G-H-E-Y gay. I don't do that. I don't do retreats. I don't do spa days. Spas are gross. I don't do spas. I am not of that, you know. Like, I don't want to sit. If I'm going to do a sauna, I will build one on my own, and I will do it in the privacy of my own home. I'm not going to go sit with other people and sweat. That's so gross. That's air soup, and I don't do that. You're just basically, like, air frying yourself. Not doing that with other people. No. I don't do spas because I don't like to get dressed, go to some place, get undressed, put a robe on, and act like I'm in a bathroom, in somebody else's bathroom. It's gross. I don't like it. Anyway, so his wife is doing a spiritual wellness. What does that even mean? A spiritual wellness retreat. And she's decided that she's going to organize it around, or it's organized around, honoring Jesus's mother, Mary, as a, quote, Palestinian woman giving birth under occupation. There's so much that is historically illiterate about this, and I'm going to bust it open. But also, guess how much Mrs. Ma'am Donnie is charging, because she's a co-host. $3,000 to $5,000. Mm-hmm. Yeah. Mm-hmm. Yeah, I know. So we got to dive into that as well. But yeah, in Manhattan, everybody else is gone, except for, I mean, Muslims got a million of these. By the way, you know that they keep playing the call to prayer. So somebody was saying there's a video circulating where it showcases this call to prayer. in a Brooklyn neighborhood, and someone was saying, well, that's just for Ramadan. That shouldn't be for any time. I don't want to hear anybody's like, meh. I don't want to hear that blasting through the air when people are waking up at 5 in the morning and getting ready to go to school, getting ready to go to work, or getting ready to do whatever. That is a call of colonization. If you look, it's 2026. Set an alarm on your phone. Okay? We're going to come back to all of this. We got a lot. As we move, the folks who help make the program possible. It is our friends over, it's the folks over at Byrna Gun. Now, I've told you guys a million times, I don't have any issue with using lethal force. In fact, FAFO, I train for such an occasion. I mean, such an unfortunate event, excuse me. I train for that. But at the same time, I also realize that sometimes you got to go where it's either private property restrictions or municipal restrictions. You are not able to carry. And so what are you going to do? Because you need to be able to figure out some kind of other option. And that's where Byrna comes in. It's not a replacement. It is an addition as an option to your self-defense plan. Do not leave yourself completely undefended. So here's the thing. You know, whenever you deal with the gun-free zones and all that nonsense, this is not a gun, so it doesn't care about gun-free zone signs. There's no background check. There is no waiting period, no tax stamp, nothing. So how does it operate? It shoots chemical irritant projectiles that can deter threats from up to 60 feet away. 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
20: Fox News, I'm Tom Graham. In Provo, Utah, a preliminary hearing continues today for Tyler Robinson, the man accused of assassinating Charlie Kirk. Defense attorneys unsuccessfully fought for the release of statements between Robinson and his former roommate, arguing it would be characterized as a confession.
21: Prosecutors played a video of an investigative interview with Robinson's former romantic partner, Lance Twiggs, in which Twiggs said Robinson cried after the shooting and said he wished he hadn't done it.
20: Fox's Jessica Rosenthal. Eight men now facing terrorism and attempted murder charges for plotting a thwarted attack on the White House, the UFC event last month.
3: One suspect says the plot included flying explosive-laden drones into the event and then shooting at the crowd. Seven of the eight suspects were arrested last month. The Justice Department says an eighth suspect, Chandler Skaggs of West Virginia, was charged this week.
20: Fox's Jared Halpert. 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
10: See rising rain chances as we get into the weekend. Overnight, a chance of a shower or thunderstorm, a low of 73. A few widely scattered storms possible Friday. Sunshine otherwise, 93 the high. Heat index levels approach 100. We get into Saturday, there's a good chance of showers and storms, especially in the afternoon time. Some of these could have heavy rainfall. Have some backup indoor plans, a high near 90. I'm meteorologist Mark Thibodeau from the Weather Channel.
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24: I mean, here we are 5 days after Independence Day, where we celebrated the country, and MAGA wants to celebrate one part of the country, the greatness of it. And God bless them. I mean, it is a great country, militarily, economically, the ideals that were founded in 1776. But the other half is that, and our founders knew this, our founders knew that we were a deeply imperfect country, right?
0: I'm trying to figure out why. I mean, can you just not do the, but, no. America is so great. We're the only nation that sacrificed, I mean, well over half a million of us in the Civil War to pay a debt. We sent 250,000 to fight Nazis in Europe, to say nothing of World War I, going into Korea, Vietnam, everything else, Iraq, Afghanistan. No. Whenever anybody in the world needs help, who do they call? They call the U.S. of A. So it is a great country. No country is without faults because a country is made up of people, and a person is smart. People are sheep. Thank you, Tommy Lee Jones, Men in Black. It is still the greatest, greatest nation that has ever been conceived. The founders took all, they looked at all of the great republics, and they took everything good and did everything possible to structure a government where the bad is limited. They took the greatness out of the Greeks, Greek government, Roman Republic, and fashioned it into a constitutional republic. They understood the threat of direct democracy. They understood the importance of Christian virtue without mandating a denomination, without mandating that in order to celebrate or even practice the freedoms that this nation bestows upon you by nature of birth and or citizenship, you do not even have to subscribe to the faith that guarantees them, like you do every other nation. It's really singular in its greatness and the brilliance of its conception. So that D-bag can be quiet. I'm done with this stuff. Celebrate the U.S. of A., right? Man, I'm going to be watching that fight between the Italians and Mamdani. I don't think that's going to go so well for him. I'm just going to say. Now, coming up, let's talk about the wellness retreat that his wife is trying to retcon the story of Christ on. We got that. We got the latest with Iran. Charlie Kirk hearing ongoing. That case. More. Stick with us.
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26: An apparent admission of guilt. I'm Lisa LaSera, Fox News. At the pretrial hearing for Tyler Robinson, the man accused of killing Charlie Kirk, a video entered into evidence of an interview with Lance Twiggs, Robinson's former roommate and romantic partner.
27: In the video interview, Twiggs tells prosecutor Ryan McBride about his relationship with Robinson and messages he received from him the night and day after Charlie Kirk was killed. He said on September 10th, Robinson left early, saying he had a long drive to work, and heard from him again at 11 that night when he got a text message directing him to a note that he'd left.
26: Fox's Claudia Cowan in Provo. That letter contained an apology to Twiggs. Robinson wrote he had the opportunity to take out Charlie Kirk and he took it, and it said that if Twiggs was reading it, Robinson was likely dead or facing a lengthy prison term. Eight men are charged with terrorism and attempted murder for the roles in a foiled sniper and drone attack during the UFC fight at the White House last month. Seven of the men were arrested last month. The eighth was arrested this week. They were all indicted in Ohio. A former U.S. Olympian pleads not guilty to vandalizing the renovated reflecting pool near the Lincoln Memorial.
28: 67-year-old David Hearn entered a not guilty plea in a brief appearance in federal court. The former Olympic canoe racer is charged with a felony count of destruction of property, accused by federal prosecutors of deliberately ripping the liner from the Lincoln Memorial reflecting pool on June 19th. The case has become a political lightning rod, with President Trump alleging vandalism is responsible for peeling paint and algae marring a $16 million upgrade to the reflecting pool. Hearn says he reached into the pool to examine coating already peeled and touched a chunk attached to the side of the pool.
26: Fox's Jared Halpern in Washington. A federal judge released Hearn while he awaits trial. 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
26: The new development in the case of a New Jersey mom found stabbed to death a month ago.
5: The husband of Brooke Hanlon, a psychotherapist and marriage counselor, found stabbed to death inside her Chester, New Jersey home June 6th, has obtained a lawyer. This from Fox News Digital, which reports investigators with the Morris County Prosecutor's Office Major Crimes Unit have confirmed that James Connor Hanlon, who goes by Connor, has been communicating with investigators following his wife's killing. The agency says it's been in touch with several family members throughout the investigation. When asked whether Hanlon had been cooperative, authorities chose not to comment. The Hanlons' one-year-old baby is said to be safe and being cared for by family members. Lillian Wu, Fox News.
26: An Ohio judge has granted a preliminary injunction for 24 men's and women's college basketball players suing the NCAA for eligibility, claiming the new age-based model unfairly shuts them out of further competition. The new rules now allow 5 seasons of competition over a 5-year period, begins with their full-time enrollment of the academic year following their 19th birthday, whichever occurs first, with limited exceptions. June is often a big month for home sales, but this year the month was weaker than May.
9: There's a disappointing reading on the housing market for June. The National Association of Realtors says existing home sales declined last month, down 2.4%. Home prices rose to a record, and mortgage rates were higher. The U.S. median sales price rose in June to $440,600. Even though sales were down for the month, June existing home sales were at higher levels than a year ago. Jenny Coselda, Fox News.
26: U.S. applications for jobless aid the week ending July 4th ticked down by 2,000 to 215,000. That's according to the Labor Department. I'm Lisa Lucera. This is Fox News.
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10: Change back to higher rain chances this weekend. A widely scattered shower or thunderstorm possible overnight. Otherwise, just a few clouds, your low 73. Well, there could be a pop-up storm Friday. Coverage looks fairly thin still. Sunshine otherwise, 93 the high. Heat index levels to about 100. The weekend, showers and storms likely at times. Highs around 90. Overnight lows in the low 70s. I'm meteorologist Mark Thibodeau from the Weather Channel.
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0: Not a neocon thing. And by God, I'm one of, first off, the people who keep using that, I swear I'm going to shove a dictionary up your backside sideways, number one. I'm of the mindset that when you screw up, you get slapped hard, hard enough to make you scared to screw up again. That's how peace is achieved. Ta-da! Thank heavens, we're a country that has the best principles.
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0: Welcome, welcome, welcome back to the program. It is I, your lovable curmudgeon, here hanging out with you as we start off the second hour of the broadcast. And so you can, if you missed anything first hour, find the podcast over at the Stack as well as Substack, Chapter and Verse, YouTube, Facebook. White House is preparing for an extended military exchange with Iran for control over the Strait of Hormuz, which could stretch for days or weeks now, according to media outlets. So apparently they didn't they have a banner that they put over the side of a building saying we will kill Trump? Trump, I feel like he's done with this. And Trump is saying that we control the strait already. He's been saying that. But we still have Iran that's getting froggy. And this is a problem. They can't be getting froggy with stuff. I do think that it shows. There's a very interesting. How do I put this? Disassociation or comparison that's happening within the administration here, because last week and the week before, you had J.D. Vance going out saying this is the path for peace, they're open to peace, we're going to have peace, etc. And then now POTUS is like, yeah, blank them guys, they're evil, they're scum, called them scum. You know what scum is? Somebody asked one of the reporters. He's not messing. He's not playing this at all. He's not playing with this at all. This is cut six. This is what he had to say about this. Listen.
12: We just hit him very hard.
3: And I say we hit up 20 to 1. Every time they hit us, we're going to hit up 20. And we did it last night. They did a little something today, but it was really retribution for last night. They hit actually 3 boats, not 2. And when they hit, we hit back much harder.
0: We hit back much harder, much harder indeed. Very interesting, because this is, you know, weren't we being told that this is just, you know, it's the way, pathway to peace. I love that explosion. I could watch that over and over again. Why is that not like a screensaver? You know, the screensavers where it used to be just like just watch stuff getting blowed up, baddies getting blowed up. So it is interesting to watch, because we were told that the vice president had a very different approach. He had a different approach from like the Rubio Trump ascent. And I think Trump gave him some leeway on this. And then now, because here's why. I really feel like Vance thought that they could be dealt with rationally. I don't know how else to put it, because why? I don't know why you would go out and say, well, they're capable of peace. We're going to be able to have this. I'm not incorrect in that, Kane, I don't believe.
12: No, I don't think so. I think he thinks of it as, you know, he has to. He can't go to their level right away, right? We have to give them all these off-ramps or else.
0: They've had off-ramps,
12: yes,
0: though, I would argue, forever.
12: No, they absolutely have. And I think Trump is doing that intentionally so that no one in the world community can say...
0: But don't you think his approach is different from Vance's?
12: Oh, absolutely.
0: Because Vance was acting like, oh, they're going to be lovey-dovey. It's going to be total peace. And it's not.
12: I don't think anybody had a consensus that J.D. Vance's advice was any good as it relates to this. I think Trump is doing it right. The world community can't say he hasn't offered many off-ramps for them. And if this leads to their total destruction, well, that's... Yeah,
0: right.
12: That's what's in the cards.
0: I always felt like his approach was, I always felt like Rubio and Trump were more on the same page, because that MOU, again, that just to recontextualize it, because this has been going on for so long, was never a final agreement. Remember, that was just the negotiation to get to the negotiation. Yeah. So ridiculous, but we're working with mullahs. And I feel like Trump made Vance own that. This is me just sort of reading things with and sitting back and watching and observing the messaging for both. I went back and I was rewatching some of Vance's sound bites on this, and it felt he was looking at this as though Iran, in my perspective, Iran was completely capable of diplomatic engagement, and he did not view it necessarily as a trap. It seemed myopic. This idea, it seemed very similar to the Obama idea that with enough trade, with enough investment, that they're just really one bailout away from a full democracy. That's what I got from Vance and his whole Quincy Institute cadre. But that's not the reality of the situation, nor has it ever been with Iran. Whereas Rubio was always, no, no, no, we're going to apply pressure, we're going to apply leverage, and these are our terms. And I thought that Rubio, and I'm not saying this like to look ahead for 28 at all, genuinely, but these are the three guys that are the most, I think Vance less so, but Rubio's very involved. I think Rubio has a deeper understanding, absolutely. Foreign policy has always been his thing. Rubio has messed up more when he gets away from his wheelhouse. He's very good on foreign policy. And it's like Trump Reagan in one person, in a way. He's not isolationist when it concerns America's interest or trying to outmaneuver China like Trump is, like with the Strait or Greenland or the Panama Canal or, you know, wherever. But Rubio's approach was, I think, verbalized yesterday when you heard Trump say, what did he say? They're scum, they're liars, they're cheats, they're crazy. They've acted this way for forever. That was his quote. That sounds like Rubio. Whereas Vance was going about, well, you know, they just need an investment package. You know, they're going to have the other Arab states invest, etc. Like, they would act normal if, you know, all of the Arab League just gave them an investment package. Oh, then they'll act normal, as though it's a problem that money can solve. Oh, then they'll act normal, as if it's a policy issue to begin with, when we all know that it's not. And I think that that is the error of Vance's approach. That is why now I think that Trump boxed him out of that. Now, again, I'm not trying to start anything. I'm just reading into it, because for the people who go, well, Trump's going back and forth. I don't think Trump is going back and forth now. And look, and you guys know I'll criticize him when it's necessary. I don't think that this is him going back and forth. I think this was him showing a faction in the Republican Party, look, this ain't going to work because these guys are nuts. You got to remember this. Trump has been keen in on Iran since before J.D. Vance ever paid attention to what was happening in the Middle East. Actually, even Rubio, before half of these people have. He has hated Iran so badly. If there is one thing that Trump has been ridiculously consistent on, it's been that. And I feel as though you are not that hardcore serious about the reality of your geopolitical foe, and then you switch off of it without there being a reason. And I think he wanted to say, okay, we're going to do it your way for a moment. And then when that fell apart, predictably, as it always does with Iran, now we're back to where Trump began and the correct perspective through which to look at Iran. And Rubio was already right there. So Vance can't sell this memorandum of understanding as like a peace deal because Trump's already called it a waste of time, right? Remember, Vance was the one who went out there and said, oh, this is an off-ramp, this is peace. But all Iran did was say, okay, we're just going to use this to buy some time. That's all we're doing. It was very myopic. Now, the funny thing is, too, and as Juan said, and I think this is a great point with Juan, the MOU was going to be restoring the global oil market before restarting the war. I think so, too, but I don't think that that's how Vance was approaching it. I think that that was Rubio pushing that as leverage to get the other countries to back the United States, because everyone was feeling the crunch of this. Even though we don't get our energy from that sector, that's not where we get the bulk of our crude, it still affects the

0: I think Trump is simultaneously doing two things. I think he's using this, number one, to give a little bit of respite here at the peak of summer with crude, but also to showcase all of these people's way, the Quincy Institute, all of these other think tanks' way of approaching this problem is a failure. And it has been a failure. We're doing it my way. So I think it's kind of a twofer. I got to tell you about this thing that Zoe Mondani's wife is doing, because I told you it's going to make you upset. So let's have a little social study, shall we? So, well, or should I save it? Because we're going to be coming up close on time. Let me just set the table, and then we're going to talk about it after headlines. Because, so, fresh off the heels of Zoe Mondani making everybody mad about the immigrant neighborhoods. Because if a white dude had come out and erased half of these neighborhoods the way he's doing, there would be an uproar. So they redid this New York City immigrant enclaves, and they got rid of all the Irish, all the Italians, and all the Puerto Ricans. They got rid of all the Jews. Y'all are white. Juan's white. He's just white adjacent. Sorry, Juan. King, your half is represented still.
1: Yeah, I'm
0: That's about it. Adjacent. Yeah, so I'm not represented at all here anymore. I'm all gone. So that's what they did. They erased all of it. So while Mamdani's doing this, his wife, and by the way, the Italian American Civil Rights League is about ready to teach lessons, I think. So while he's doing this, his wife decides to have this, how do you call it, a spiritual retreat in Corsica. This is so stupid. So for $3,000 to $5,000, it's a trip of prayer, lectures, and food. And it's all about retconning Jesus's ancestry. So his wife, Rama, is co-hosting this very expensive retreat to say that Mary was a, quote, Palestinian woman giving birth under occupation. Now, she skipped, by the way. This is in Spain. Juan showed you the headline. This is why his wife left America as we were celebrating the 250th birthday of this nation. This is not like a vacation. She's making money off of this because she's charging $3,000 to $5,000 for it in Spain to teach that Mary was a, quote, Palestinian woman who gave birth under occupation, which is so not even remotely accurate, because first off, there's no such thing as Palestine. There never has been. And as I've explained to you before, it was a name of spite given to a people after they lost an uprising by Hadrian, Syria Philistina. It was after the Philistines that were seafaring people from Crete, and they had been absent from the area for like 200 years beforehand. Further, Hadrian did, when he named this area this was 130 years after the birth of Christ. Mary was no longer alive. You're talking about renaming. Those timelines don't match up at all. We're going to deep dive into this because now this is a springboard for other debates. We got a lot more on the way as we move. 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They have all of the premium priority service on all of the top networks. And the other thing, too, with Patriot Mobile is everything, if you got a question, their whole business is based in Texas. 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You can get dual network capability that allows for two separate networks on one device, so you don't have to carry multiple phones. 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
1: Fox News. I'm Carmen Roberts. A recording played at a Utah court hearing for the man accused of killing Charlie Kirk reveals Tyler Robinson's former roommate told investigators Robinson said he wishes he hadn't done it.
2: Lance Twiggs was given immunity for doing this recorded interview with the prosecution back in April.
1: Fox's Claudia Cowan. Democrats in Maine have until July 27th to pick a new U.S. Senate candidate, leaving the nominee less than 4 months to prepare to take on GOP Senator Susan Collins in the general election. Fox's Kevin Cork.
3: The Maine Democratic Party is preparing to choose a new nominee and has already announced plans for a nominating convention with former Maine Senate President Troy Jackson and several other Democrats weighing bids.
1: Graham Plattner dropped out of the race last night after a new sexual assault allegation, which he adamantly denies. America's listening to Fox News.
4: 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Here's Chris Whitting.
5: There's nothing like a homemade dinner, except for one thing. 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The dishwasher didn't always get the dishes and cookware clean. 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I'm sure you know the name. Cascade Dishwashing Detergent. 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With the Success Journal, I'm Chris Whitting.
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11: 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Actor Tom Hanks has a birthday, and on this night 58 years ago, baseball's first indoor All-Star game was played at Houston's Astrodome. Most of us are familiar with the hair frizzies or limpness that comes with humid summer days. As far back as the 18th century, the scientific community was putting bad hair days to practical use. 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A reasonably accurate measurement was determined by stretching strands of hair between two posts and affixing a levered pointer. 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And that is the Old Farmer's Almanac Radio Report. 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
13: And now, all of the news you would probably miss. It's time for Dana's Quick Five.
0: So, first up, there's apparently a deadly fungal storm sweeping America with toxicity. I don't know, toxic dust carrying disease. Meteorologists, this is the first I'm hearing about it. Meteorologists and health experts have warned that dust storms in the Southwest will strike dangerous fungal spores. Are you going to breathe it and die? I don't know. I can't even pronounce this. It's a microscopic fungus particle called Coccochicodonis. Yeah, Kane, you can give this a whirl. Take a dance with that. Coccochicodonis. That's what it's called. Right there. You can try it.
14: Coccodiades?
0: Sure.
14: Coccodiades?
0: Illnesses could skyrocket, including California, Nevada, Arizona, Utah, Colorado, New Mexico, and Texas as it enters the North American monsoon season. And, oh, by the way, the huge walls of dust are known as haboobs.
15: Oh.
0: Oh,
15: what?
0: Haboobs. Yeah. They said people get valley fever that peaks in October. So basically the air quality is going to be blah. But I think it's going to be more towards like the Permian Basin out there. Let's see. The ideal movie length is shrinking for Americans. Yes, because we're being ruined by people who make 3-hour films. The only ways that that's acceptable is if you're doing like the proper adaptation of Pride and Prejudice, which we don't need anymore, please, dear heavens. And also if you're doing any kind of Lord of the Rings, anything, but we don't need any more of that because Peter Jackson's is going to be absolutely unsurmountable in terms of cinematic greatness. So don't even try. But yes, otherwise I don't need a 3-hour drama. I just don't. But I think that that's, I mean, really, and there are very few movies can hold your attention for that long, but they say they are shrinking. The ideal movie length is shrinking. And a lot of that, too, I think, is because you're being trained by what you see on social media and reels and clips and things like that, right? Let's see here. I know we already covered the guy who chopped his wing off, but what about the man in the wheelchair that robbed a Pasadena bank and escaped? He can hide, but he can't run. We got more on the way. Stick with us. So if you've listened to me for any length of time, you know that I've talked about Human and Super Beats for years now. 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
16: ABC News, I'm Dave Packer. Less than a month after a ceasefire deal was announced, the U.S. and Iran are once again exchanging missiles. ABC's Martha Raddatz.
17: Iran tightening its grip on the Strait of Hormuz. That's causing the cost of oil to rise, and here at home, gas prices, which had started to fall during the ceasefire, now ticking back up to $3.83 a gallon.
16: Despite the attacks, a U.S. official says the U.S. and Iran continue to engage in technical negotiations on nuclear issues. Former U.S. Olympian David Hearn pleading not guilty to a felony charge, alleging he damaged the Lincoln Memorial reflecting pool. Prosecutors allege Hearn pulled up the liner of the pool, damaging 2 square feet of the bottom. His lawyers say he's being singled out because of the failings of President Trump's reflecting pool renovations. A source close to Graham Plattner privately told staff that he plans to officially file paperwork to withdraw from the main Senate race on Monday. This is ABC News. The Freedom Fuel Network is a private company that owns the 25 gas stations in the Philadelphia area selling discounted gas. A White House official tells ABC News that the administration is not involved and has not provided any funding. ABC's Stephen Portnoy has more.
15: The White House touted the $3.47 per gallon price that's on offer for regular, saying it's a nod to Trump as the 47th president. Now, the Energy Department says the average price of regular in the central Atlantic states is $3.87 a gallon for regular. So you're talking about 40 cents per gallon cheaper, from $3.87 to $3.47, than the regional average.
16: In New York,
18: it's a permanent solution to a temporary problem. It really is.
16: Body camera audio revealing police officers responding to a woman climbing the Brooklyn Bridge. Officers stayed with the woman and waited to safely pull her back from the edge. If you or someone you know is struggling with a mental health challenge, confidential help is available on the National Lifeline at 988. Dave Packer, ABC News.
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21: This is a Bloomberg Money Minute. A resurgence in giant chip makers powered a rebound on Wall Street, with stocks rising amid a decline in oil prices as traders looked past fresh hostilities between the U.S. and Iran. The Dow closed ahead 139 points, the S&P took in 61, the Nasdaq gained 336 points. AI-focused tech firms are stepping up searches for office space, and New York and San Francisco won't be the only cities to benefit from their fast expansion. AI tenants have helped drive a recovery in the U.S. office market, with companies looking at relatively large offices averaging 37,000 square feet. Office demand is expected to spread to other parts of the country, with cities like Seattle, Chicago, and Washington already showing signs of AI growth. Goldman Sachs has banned employees from trading on prediction markets except for sports and entertainment bets in one of the most pointed efforts by a Wall Street firm grappling with the new regulatory issues raised by the boom in betting on events. Matt Piper, Bloomberg Radio.
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24: See rising rain chances as we get into the weekend. Overnight, a chance of a shower or thunderstorm, a low of 73. A few widely scattered storms possible Friday. Sunshine otherwise, 93 the high. Heat index levels approach 100. We get into Saturday, there's a good chance of showers and storms, especially in the afternoon time. Some of these could have heavy rainfall. Have some backup indoor plans, a high near 90. I'm meteorologist Mark Thibodeau from the Weather Channel.
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0: Welcome back to the program. We're at the bottom of the second hour. Lots of stuff. We've got the ongoing hearing with the Charlie Kirk case. And remember, that's a preliminary hearing. That's not the trial. Lorraine, if you have not read Lorraine's pieces on this, because she's following this every day, I think it's incredibly helpful. Because there's a lot of stuff to break down. And, like, for instance, one of the things that Erica Kirk and the Kirk family were really pushing for is complete and total transparency. So, for instance, the furry boyfriend, lover, right, of the killer, the James Twiggs guy, the interview with him, which my understanding, it was like 22 minutes, I think, 22, 25 minutes. I think that's what the judge said when he was talking to defense today. And they're playing some of it in the courtroom now. They were arguing back and forth as to how much of it they were going to show. I think they said 17 minutes of it. Certain things are going to be on camera for the country to see, because that's what the Kirks want. Erica, the parents, his sister, the whole family wants everything out there. Everything out there. TPUSA had released a statement yesterday underscoring this. They want everyone to see everything, because it's, and I agree with them. I think it's that important. I think that this, don't misunderstand how important optics like this are. There are touchstones in American history that people can point to and say, my thinking changed here. When I was young, I was in elementary school when the whole Clarence Thomas thing was happening. But do you want to know what I took away from it just as a kid? Because it was all over the television. That was my first introduction to Joe Biden. I was in elementary school when Clarence Thomas was having his hearing to get on the Supreme Court. And I remember the first time I ever saw Joe Biden was when he was running his mouth at Clarence Thomas. That was the first time I ever saw him. And I remember thinking, and again, my family were all Union Democrats in Southern Missouri. Nobody seemed to really like him. And at first, when that whole thing with Thomas began, people that did not like Clarence Thomas were reprogrammed by the horrible way in which Democrats handled that hearing to feel pity, then empathy, and then support for him. And Joe Biden was one of the reasons why, because he was angry. Kane, you remember that. Oh, yeah. He was angry, and you had this optic of this angry, really white guy, really lefty white guy, yelling at this calm, composed Black American man. That was a powerful optic, and that stayed with me. I have friends that were a little older that said, that's the moment I became a conservative. That really hit people in different ways. The Brett Kavanaugh hearing, same thing. I remember telling everyone. Remember, we were on air when that happened. We were watching Kavanaugh come into the courtroom. And I told everyone, I said, this is going to be the moment. Trump, at that point, it was all Mitch McConnell. I know a lot of people have problems with Mitch McConnell, but I'm going to tell you, Mitch McConnell protected Kavanaugh. I got problems with Lindsey Graham, too. Lindsey Graham, though, every now and then, people will show you the reason why they're there. And that was a God thing, because everything fell in place. Trump was hesitant to wade in and really do a hardcore defense because the media was assailing Kavanaugh. It was a mess. And you guys remember this. And I told you, I said, he's got to come in. And Clarence Thomas sat there in that seat and was saying, I am not going anywhere. And he was calm, but he was stoic and solid. And that hit. And Kavanaugh did the same thing. He looked right in the eyes of all these lawmakers, and he did the same thing. And then, boom, the second after he was done, Trump opened fire rhetorically. Kavanaugh saved himself. Kavanaugh had to prove that he was a fighter, and he did. When Andrew Breitbart passed away, that was another moment. What was going to happen to new media? This is why I always caution people about the spider and the starfish analogies. You cut the head off a spider when the rest of the body can't function. The starfish, it regrows it, everything else functions. And I wanted to see, because he was such a presence with new media, and a lot of people were really radicalized by that because they remember how Andrew was treated by the left. And now with Charlie. This is another moment where everybody at Parkland was one of those moments. Charlie Kirk being killed on a live stream was another moment. There are friends of my kids that were leaning right and went all the way right after that. And so, to my point, that's why it's so important for all of this to be made so public, because it is a cultural touch point in American history. Like, if you're looking at it on a chronological timeline, that's a dot on that timeline. And I think it's important to be as and they understand the transparency. They want the truth, and they want to showcase all of this to America. They've been consistent. Now, they're trying to determine part, and this is par for the course, this is standard procedure, but they're looking to see, you know, the evidence, how great is the evidence. They have a lower threshold, a lower evidentiary standard in a prelim, but when you go to, you have, then you get to beyond reasonable doubt, right? So one of the things that Lorraine mentioned as well, because they're playing this Twiggs interview, is the evidence is so ridiculously overwhelming. This is what I've been telling people. I have a post up right now over at Substack because Gal Sharpton was out there. All of the stuff that Gal Sharpton has said has been wrong, by the way. She was one of the people who said that there was no evidence at all whatsoever to put the killer on the campus. I knew that was false immediately because, like I said, when we went out to his Charlie celebration of life, one of the people in our party was the guy who owned the facial recognition software company that recognized the killer and provided all that information for law enforcement. And, you know, he was cooperating with authorities and they were working, so there's only so many things he could say. But he was like, for the people who think, you know, that it's not clear that he was there, they haven't seen the footage. And they've been starting to play some of that in the prelim. So she's talking like she knows these things and she doesn't know any of it. She's selling you a grift and she just moves the goalposts. That's all she does. All of these videos are coming out now, not only, and it just keeps happening, not only is it absolutely true that he was there, but then she was like, there's no DNA evidence at all whatsoever in any of this stuff. Well, then it came out, yeah, here it is, a DNA bombshell that's over a 95% match. Absolutely. All true. But that's the grift, right? That is the grift. I feel like there are people that are trying to get a hung jury. I feel like there are people out there that are trying to defend the murderer by poisoning the jury pool. I mean, we talked a little bit about this yesterday. But, man, Lorraine thinks that the evidence could be so overwhelming that the guy would have to take a plea deal after the hearing, because that's what they're looking at is the evidence. And one of the things that he said earlier is that the judge is, and Lorraine mentioned this too in Slack, the judge is, it's a precarious balancing act because he is balancing the right of the public to see evidence. He's balancing victims' rights to have full transparency, as well as the constitutional rights, and even though we all know he did it, of the accused, right, of the guy who fired the shot. And I know, I'm with you. I'm like, I get it. You're like, I don't want that guy's constitutional rights protected, but I go back to John Adams and what he did after the Boston Massacre. A country of due process has to be consistent in following due process, regardless your feelings about the individual who's petitioning. So I think that's something that Charlie would agree with. So this will be, I mean, obviously, and again, this is just standard procedure for this, probable cause, because probable cause is the lower evidentiary standard for a preliminary hearing. And then when the trial begins, then it's beyond reasonable doubt. And I think, obviously, they're going to have more than enough. I just don't want the prosecution to get cocky. And that's the other thing. You don't want to go so hard that you end up creating a way out or a way for the perpetrator to dodge consequence, dodge accountability. And that's where I think all of this stuff from the woke Reich and all of this, that's where that's all coming from. That's where it's all coming from. But the texts that they have, and doesn't it seem like the guy's furry lover at one point was really trying to avail himself of any association? And that it seemed choreographed in a way that was not professional for the people who were trying to act like it was professionally done. It seemed not like it was professional. It seemed like two dudes that were trying to figure out, oh, rats, we got this digital trail. We got to figure out a way around this. That's what it seemed like. The other thing that Gal Sharpton said is that it wasn't a gunshot that killed Charlie, that it was an exploding microphone. And all the forensic evidence that was presented at this preliminary hearing completely destroyed that. So literally everything that she said has been utterly destroyed by evidence in court. And we're not even finished with the week. It has been absolutely obliterated. Now, the prelim is scheduled to hear tomorrow, although there's been a lot of criticisms about how slow this has all been going and whether or not they can actually wrap it up by end of day tomorrow or not. That remains to be seen. But this is, with all of this being very, very visible and then going into the trial with it being very visible, this is going to be something. This is going to be a continuation of this. You have to remember, I don't want to say saga, but I don't have any other way to describe it. The saga involving Kirk didn't end after he was pronounced dead. It's ongoing. It's not going to end until there's a decision rendered in judgment of his killer. That's when this ends. That saga. The grief and the mission doesn't end for his family and his widow, definitely. But the other thing to note is that a lot of these woke Reich people, you're already starting to see some of the Fox News hosts pivot away from this, where they had championed all the people that questioned this, and they wrote, don't attack this person, they're a mom. Well, Erica Kirk was a mom. She's a mom. Doesn't make any sense. But I think some people are reading the writing on the wall, especially after seeing all of these conspiracy theories wither under the light of scrutiny. They're watching all of these people's influence take a hit. One of the reasons why things like that have high views is because people like watching train wrecks. There's a reason why people watch reality TV. There's a reason why The Real World had a frillion seasons. There's a reason why Cops is one of the longest running shows in America. Because people like watching hot messes. That's not indicative of influence that person has. It's not an admission of belief in that individual's authority. People like watching crash outs. Why do you think World Star Hip Hop is so popular? There's so many accounts on social media where you can literally watch people fighting, watch people getting drunk, falling down, watch people taking the L. Watch, I mean, there's literally a million of these accounts. That's not indicative of influence. It's not indicative of correctness, and it's not indicative of authority. I mean, that's the truth of it. Coming up, we're going to speak with Matt Tardillo, who is a veteran and also a ballistics expert about that. Because whether or not they get into that with the ammunition and all that stuff, I don't know. I think the evidence may be so overwhelming that they may not even get to that. I mean, there may be a plea deal struck before that. I mean, that remains to be seen. But he's going to be joining us third hour. But something else, too, to quickly note is that, and Lorraine made this great point, the woke Reich and the Gal Sharpton audience, they don't understand that they have to get a conviction on the killer before they can go after anybody that they think encouraged or helped him. That's how this works. So we have a lot on the way. We got Florida Man coming up as well as we move our partners, the folks over at Burn a Gun. I've told you guys I have no issue using lethal force to protect myself or the lives of my loved ones, right? But we all realize that there exist private property restrictions, municipal restrictions. If you're navigating restrictive gun laws, you want to find not a replacement, but you want to find a diverse option for when you are restricted from exercising your self-defense Second Amendment rights. And so this is why it's important to diversify what you have in your weapons array. That's where the Byrna comes in. It's the Byrna CL. 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And it's about the size of an iPhone. It shoots chemical irritant projectiles that can deter threats from up to 60 feet away. Now, how it compares to stun guns and tasers is this. 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
6: Fox News. I'm Carmen Roberts. A recording played at a Utah court hearing for the man accused of killing Charlie Kirk reveals Tyler Robinson's former roommate told investigators Robinson said he wishes he hadn't done it.
7: Lance Twiggs was given immunity for doing this recorded interview with the prosecution back in April.
6: Fox's Claudia Cowan. Democrats in Maine have until July 27th to pick a new U.S. Senate candidate, leaving the nominee less than 4 months to prepare to take on GOP Senator Susan Collins in the general election. Fox's Kevin Cork.
8: The Maine Democratic Party is preparing to choose a new nominee and has already announced plans for a nominating convention with former Maine Senate President Troy Jackson and several other Democrats weighing bids.
6: Graham Plattner dropped out of the race last night after a new sexual assault allegation, which he adamantly denies. America's listening to Fox News.
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12: Change back to higher rain chances this weekend. A widely scattered shower or thunderstorm possible overnight. Otherwise, just a few clouds, your low 73. Well, there could be a pop-up storm Friday. Coverage looks fairly thin still. Sunshine otherwise, 93 the high. Heat index levels to about 100. The weekend, showers and storms likely at times. Highs around 90. Overnight lows in the low 70s. I'm meteorologist Mark Thibodeau from the Weather Channel.
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13: It's his life mission to make bad decisions. It's time for Florida Man.
14: Sorry, I'm still laughing about Ma'am Donnie making all of the Italians in New York mad and the whole, like, Italian-American, or, I mean, they're, man, it's going. All right. So let's start with, oh man, we gotta talk about how Kane does not like old people. Hold up, let me pull this story up. You know, he's got a problem with them. I don't know. We're trying to work on it.
15: I just say not all old people are innocent.
14: I know you think old people aren't innocent. This guy isn't, though. Really, he's an 84-year-old. Okay, a drunk 84-year-old Florida man tried to burn his longtime lover to death when she dumped him after 42 years. He tried to burn her face off. Franklin Davis and the woman, they ended their decades-long relationship. They got into an argument while they were parked in a 7-Eleven, according to Broward County. Davis, who shockingly had been drinking, suddenly, out of nowhere, produced a gasoline-filled bottle. Wait, what? Because, you know, people just carry those around, particularly 84-year-olds in Florida, apparently. He produced a gasoline-filled bottle, doused the dashboard and front seats with it, and set it alight while they were both inside. His ex told investigators she thought he meant to burn her up, and he got burns to his face. She got burns to hers. They were both treated at local hospitals. Oh, my gosh. Oh, my gosh. Oh, my gosh, Kane. Oh, my gosh. I don't think we can show this. It is so bad.
16: Yeah, I wouldn't.
14: Oh, man. And the car, as you can imagine, blowed up. So she got third-degree burns. He got third-degree burns. Oh, my gosh. They were both treated at the hospital. And the 7-Eleven parking lot has a charred spot where the car had been set ablaze and all the nearby signs had melted.
16: In the handicap spot.
14: Oh, my gosh. Let's see. A Florida man was found lying shirtless outside of school. He fled into an alligator-infested canal. He wanted to be a gator snack. Deputies located the guy. He was subject of a previous welfare check. He was lying on the ground in front of Wadsworth Elementary School day before the 4th, Flagler County. He didn't have a shirt on. Deputy tried to check on him because he's just laying there on the ground. Kind of weird, right? Shirtless, laying on the ground. Didn't go to the school. Didn't have kids at the school. Deputy checked on him. The guy fled. According to police, Flagler County, they said he fled. And then there was a call from a resident of Whittle Place. The guy was crawling around in the backyard trying to climb on their house. They got him before the Gators did, though. They did a little mental check and then took him into custody. Stick with us. We got more in store.
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24: Testimony from a key witness. I'm Lisa Lacera, Fox News. On day four of the pretrial hearing for Tyler Robinson, the man accused of gunning down Charlie Kirk last September on a college campus in Utah, a video interview with Lance Twiggs, Robinson's former roommate and romantic partner, was played.
25: Twiggs says Robinson left early on the morning of September 10th and claims not to have heard from him until 11 that night. Text messages were shown and read in court where prosecutors say Robinson admitted to Twiggs that he was the one who assassinated the conservative commentator and had left a confession note under his keyboard. Twiggs finally saw Robinson in person the next day. Twiggs says while Robinson talked about politics, he did not specifically mention Kirk before the day of the shooting.
24: Fox's Claudia Cowan in Provo. Robinson is charged with aggravated murder and has not entered a plea. Turned himself into authorities a day after the shooting. The hearing continues tomorrow. The Wall Street Journal is reporting that Israel recently shared intelligence with the United States, indicating Iran was considering a new plot to assassinate President Trump. Mexico will request criminal charges following the deaths of several migrants in U.S. immigration custody.
0: Mexican Foreign Minister Roberto Velasco criticized the Trump administration's treatment of his nation's citizens Thursday, announcing Mexico will push the U.S. Justice Department to file criminal charges following the deaths of 17 migrants. According to the Mexican government, 14 migrants have died while in ICE custody, while three others were killed during immigration operations. The announcement came following protest over the deadly shooting of Lorenzo Salgado Araujo by an ICE agent this week. He was a Mexican national living in Houston. ICE says Araujo attempted to ram the agent with his vehicle when he was shot.
24: Fox's Tom Graham. 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
19: That heat's going to be out there for one more day.
20: Temperatures being 30 degrees above average.
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24: The FBI joins a multi-agency investigation after remains of a child were discovered in Illinois that are believed to be tied to a Missouri kidnapping case.
23: Child remains were found Wednesday in Stookey Township in St. Clair County, Illinois.
26: Deep into the woods, and it required construction-grade equipment to tear down vegetation and trees.
23: St. Louis police spokesman Mitch McCoy saying the case could be connected to a parental kidnapping case there, reported to police last month, involving a mother who had not seen her child in 2 years. The missing child's father, 32-year-old Ronell Jones, and another woman have both been taken into custody and are being held without bond. Jeff Manasso, Fox News.
24: The number of dead from Ebola in the Congo is at least 600 as new suspected cases have been reported in areas of the country that were previously unaffected. The outbreak is caused by a virus that has no approved vaccine or treatment. The conflict in Iran impacting jet fuel costs. That means Americans will likely be spending more to travel this summer.
27: With tensions flaring up in the Middle East again, that means oil prices are climbing and so are jet fuel prices. They increased about 20 cents from Tuesday to Wednesday. That's a 10% increase over just that one-day period, and that is raising concerns that airfare will stay high through the busy summer travel season. U.S. airlines spent around $6.7 billion on jet fuel in May. That's about 84% more than May of 2025. At the same time, airfare rose by 27%, but not nearly as much as the increase in jet fuel costs on a percentage basis.
24: Fox Business's Grady Trimble. Some airlines are attempting to offset the operating costs by cutting routes, increasing costs of checking a bag, and enforcing capacity limits. Industry experts say airfares remain high due to strong seasonal demand. I'm Lee Silasera. This is Fox News.
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14: It's not just a New York thing anymore. It's happening all across the country in the Democrat Party. And they think that they're going to cozy up with Islamists and walk away with them voting communist. No, you're going to walk away with Sharia. That's the Red-Green Alliance. And the unfinished story of the Red-Green Alliance is that the green wins every single time. Communism, it is an indulgence of idiots. That's what communism is.
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12: See rising rain chances as we get into the weekend. Overnight, a chance of a shower or thunderstorm, a low of 73. A few widely scattered storms possible Friday. Sunshine otherwise, 93 the high. Heat index levels approach 100. We get into Saturday, there's a good chance of showers and storms, especially in the afternoon time. Some of these could have heavy rainfall. Have some backup indoor plans, a high near 90. I'm meteorologist Mark Thibodeau. from the Weather Channel.
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14: The neocon thing, and by God, I'm one of, first off, the people who keep using that, I swear I'm going to shove a dictionary up your backside sideways, number one. 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That's how peace is achieved. Ta-da! Thank heavens we're a country that has the best principles.
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14: Welcome back to the program. You're a lovable curmudgeon with you. We're at the top of this third hour, ladies and gents. If you missed anything from the previous two, you can go to the podcast, download that. We also have the stack, chapter and verse. Find stuff up at Substack. Lorraine's got a recap of the days of the preliminary hearings in the Charlie Kirk murder trial, trying the killer. And they've got they just released all the really damning text messages involving the trans furry lover of the killer, where the killer confesses everything in text. It's pretty damning. And that's going to be recapped for you. And then, of course, we got a whole bunch of other stuff up there as well over at Substack. So the latest, because we're going to dive into some of the ballistic stuff coming up at the bottom of this hour, but I've been telling you we're going to talk about this story. This happened. This is a New York Post piece. Let me pull this up. So during Independence Day weekend, you know, we've got so many issues with the Mamdanis right now. They're in a lot of trouble because the situation with the, let's just put it, his wife, Mamdani's wife, and the issue with this wellness retreat that she's doing. I'm going to pull this story up because it just decided to go away. So his wife, on Independence Day weekend, went to Spain to co-host a very expensive spiritual wellness retreat. It's an all-female, and they were going to, quote, honor Jesus's mother, Mary, who they described as a, quote, Palestinian woman giving birth under occupation. This is in Corsica. It's basically a female Muslim retreat. And they were going to pray at a 15th century monastery for their, quote unquote, sisters in Palestine. And it was organized by a Muslim group. And they were going to honor the legacy of Mary. She's a Palestinian woman. And the price, $3,100 to $5,200 for a private casita. And they have their daily prayers and all of that stuff. And oh my gosh. So that is, and they talk about Mary in the Quran. This is colonization of Jesus' mother by a death cult. It's colonization of the birth of Christ. This is colonizers trying to occupy biblical history. They don't have any of their own. It's all been retconned from pagan lore, etc., and created into a sex cult fanaticism where the people upon death, they're not drawn into a closer relationship with God. They're given a bunch of virgins so that they can screw for eternity. And it is absolute bunk. That's exactly what this is. This is evil colonization. Because Palestine, first off, doesn't exist. It is a fictional place. I'm always going to talk about this every time I have the opportunity to. It is a fictional place that was created out of spite. Way, way, way back when, way, way, way back when, Hadrian, the Roman emperor, you had the Bar Kokhba revolt. This was in 136 AD. I don't say CE because that's nonsense. We say Anno Domini, after Christ. And it was a major uprising. I think it was the second Judean uprising. And it's the Jewish-Roman War, right? The second Jewish-Roman War. And Hadrian wanted to absolutely crush Jewish people then. He wanted to crush them, not just as a people, but as their spirit, and wanted to forever sever any ties that they had to where they lived. Any historical, any cultural, whatever ties. So after the uprising, he decided to out of spite as a way to separate Judea from this territory, call it Syria, Palestina. Now, where did that name come from? It actually was a revival of the name of the Philistines that were a seafaring people. They were an Aegean seafaring people. And they were the biggest enemies of the ancient Israelites. And they had been gone for two centuries. They have not even been around in the area doing anything for two centuries. But out of spite, out of a way to just really stick it, Hadrian decided to rename that territory, Syria Philistina, as a thumb in the eye of the Israeli, of the Israelites. And it was a very, he ordered, and that's when he also ordered, he wanted to erase Jerusalem. He wanted to rebuild Jerusalem as a pagan Roman colony and wanted to ban Jewish people from even entering the city. That is the history of that term. You have a bunch of people from Jordan that wanted to be terrorists, that wanted to retcon and create out of the ether an ethnicity and a name and a people that has never existed in all of human history. It is not supported even by Islamic antiquity. It is not supported by Christian antiquity. It is not supported by pagan antiquity. No, nothing in history supports this. This is an attempt for Islamists like Rama Duaj to colonize the birth of Christ. It is an absolute blasphemous affront to Christianity. So that is the actual archaeological history of that term. So all of these people saying, Palestine, it's never existed. It has never existed, ever. And it was a name, a vengeful, spiteful name that was revived from a people that had been gone for two centuries. That is where that name comes from. Any contrary, any objection to that factual, God's honest documented history is a lie. It is a sin. So that is the history of that term and those people. And so they're trying to rewrite it. Just like you turn the Hagia Sophia, take it from a church and turn it into a mosque, Dome of the Rock, everywhere else. This is the attempt to place the proverbial flag on the hill. It is an attempt to rewrite history. That wasn't an occupied territory. Jesus wasn't a refugee either. Joseph and Mary weren't refugees. This is, again, historical illiteracy. They went from one Roman province to a different Roman province. One Roman province with a mean governor to a different Roman province with a governor who was, That's why they returned for the census. They did everything legally. There was no illegal entry. There was no illegal immigration. They were all legal. That's a lie. One of the reasons I left my last church was because my pastor decided to spin a lie about that history. So that is the truth of it. We are not going to allow Islamists to rewrite, a sex cult to rewrite the history of Christianity. Not happening. But that's just what the First Lady of New York City was trying to do. On Independence Day weekend, no less. Now, I understand people go on vacations, but she's co-hosting this thing. She's making money off of it. You're charging $3,000 to $5,000. This was purposefully scheduled for Independence Day. You are the First Lady of the largest city in the nation, and you leave at the 250th birthday of the Republic to go to Spain for a simping Islamist retconning of history. That's what that is. Not American. And this is right after her husband decided to erase from the map of immigrant enclaves Italians, Irish, Jews and Puerto Ricans. Dominicans are, and then everybody else is Caribbean. And then, oh my gosh, you got all this stuff for all these different Islamist communities. Little Yemen, little this, little that, little Pakistan. This couple is I feel like the Mamdanis are an insult to America. Absolute insult to America. They're everything that is wrong with the lack of assimilation. This is what lack of assimilation is. This country does not shapeshift to fit whatever third world hellhole you immigrated from. You acclimate to this nation. That is e pluribus unum. That is the spirit of this republic. We don't change our ways for you. If you want to join us, you change your ways and you join the fabric of the greatest society in the world. If you can't do that, then you stay with your sex cult in your third world hellhole. Because that stuff is not welcome here.

0: call to prayer. And they were saying, well, no, it's not every day. That was just on Ramadan. I don't care if it's just on Ramadan. Well, you know, we have to play the call to prayer so people know when to play, when to go out and pray. That's what the alarm on your phone is for. Welcome to 2026. We're not bringing this barbaric BS here. We're not doing it. You don't need the giant tower and have this guy singing, which, by the way, it's not a call to prayer. It is a proclamation where they're saying Allah is great and all this stuff. It is a declaration of occupation. That is what it is. It is a declaration of occupation, and it plays through the streets at an ungodly decibel level. So set an alarm on your phone. Church bells aren't even just used to call to prayer. Church bells actually are a way to signal the community, use it for a number of things. And they sound pleasant. And there's no words. It's just bells. It's not some guy shrieking about Allah. Well, this is the United States of America. If you don't like it, get out. Set an alarm on your phone if you need a reminder of when to pray. I mean, I didn't suspect that particularly devout people needed regular reminders on when to pray, but, you know, who knows? 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
1: Fox News, I'm Ted Linder in Provo, Utah. Preliminary hearing continuing today for Tyler Robinson, the man accused of assassinating Charlie Kirk last September. Defense attorneys unsuccessfully fought for the release of statements between Robinson and his former roommate, arguing it would be characterized as a confession.
2: Prosecutors played a video of an investigative interview with Robinson's former romantic partner, Lance Twiggs, in which Twiggs said Robinson cried after the shooting and said he wished he hadn't done it.
1: Fox's Jessica Rosenthal, and it's official. Palm Beach International Airport's got a new name. It's now Donald J. Trump International Airport. The rebrand's been linked to the president's deep ties to the area, including his repeated presence at the airport and his Mar-a-Lago estate, which is located just a few miles away. The three-letter airport code the passengers most often see, which is currently PBI, will not change to DJT until August 18th. 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
2: 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Actor Tom Hanks has a birthday, and on this night 58 years ago, baseball's first indoor All-Star game was played at Houston's Astrodome. Most of us are familiar with the hair frizzies or limpness that comes with humid summer days. As far back as the 18th century, the scientific community was putting bad hair days to practical use. 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A reasonably accurate measurement was determined by stretching strands of hair between two posts and affixing a levered pointer. The hair hygrometer was so reliable, in fact, it wasn't replaced by electronic instruments until the 1960s. And that is the Old Farmer's Almanac Radio Report. 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
4: And now, all of the news you would probably miss. It's time for Dana's Quick Five.
5: So, I wanted to get to the story because we didn't have enough time, but it was the Pasadena one where the guy in a wheelchair robbed a bank. I don't know how this happens, but he did. A man in a wheelchair handed a teller a note claiming that he had a gun, took a few thousand dollars out of it's a bank. I was on South Lake Avenue. I don't know where this, but it was like 3 o'clock in the afternoon, First Citizens Bank branch. And the teller handed over the currency, $1,000. The exact amount wasn't released, but he was wearing a black windbreaker. He's about between 30 and 40 years old, had dark pants on. Nobody was hurt. The investigation is ongoing. Apparently he did get away. Kane.
6: So he can hide, but he can't run.
5: How does that happen? You're able to wheel out of a bank after you hold it up and wheel away? I mean, nobody sees you? No, they can't catch you? What in the world is this? That happened. Oh, my gosh. West Virginia town fired their entire police force after the evidence room was allegedly broken into. Ooh, boy, that's a bad one. In West Virginia, every single officer was fired after the evidence room was busted into. The Barrickville Police Department. They said effective immediately, the entire Barrickville Police Department has been relieved of duty by the mayor and city council. Apparently, one officer told Channel 12 that he came into work Tuesday morning, discovered the evidence room had been broken into. He took the news right to the mayor and the town council and suggested a member of the council may have had something to do with it. And he said that he made the allegation after noting that the council allegedly mentioned they wanted to run an inventory of the department without officers present. And after claiming a council member refused or confessed to taking a set of police keys. So apparently he was immediately placed on an active status. The police clerk has stepped down. And apparently the officer told the mayor and council he's going to seek whistleblower protection. And that comes less than a week after the police chief of that same town suddenly resigned out of nowhere. Wow. This sounds like East St. Louis. Remember when their city manager was killed? Because he accidentally fell over a giant highway overpass? Harvey Henderson? That was my first investigative story that I covered out of school. He just happened to fall 60 feet over a highway overpass because, you know, as one does, they get out on an exit ramp and just enjoy the night air. But that is bad. Do you think the city council is sus in this? They sound pretty sus, man. Who got the keys? I'm saying. That's crazy. And lastly, a creepy cruise ship hairstylist is accused of serial groping of female passengers. This is another reason why cruises freak me out. A 26-year-old Indian citizen working aboard Virgin Voyages. This ship called Brilliant Lady, it was an Alaskan cruise, lured unsuspecting passengers from the main salon into a secluded, dimly lit barbershop and carried out assaults, according to the federal complaint. There would be no. And he tried to say that he was going to do a massage using underarm pressure points. Who buys this? Right?
7: Groupon?
5: Yeah, a Groupon? Yeah, exactly. He would say, do you want a massage also? If you're getting your hair done on a cruise ship and someone's like, would you also like a massage? That's gross. No, go away. We got a lot more coming up. We're going to break down more of this Kirk case. Stick with us.

0: So if you've listened to me for any length of time, you know that I've talked about Human and Super Beats for years now. 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
2: ABC News, I'm Dave Packard. The U.S. saying dozens of Iranian drones and missiles have been intercepted in the last 24 hours in Kuwait and Bahrain, home to several American bases. Iran's response coming after two nights of American strikes on Iranian targets. An Idaho woman who claimed her toddlers died last year after being vaccinated is facing murder charges, with prosecutors saying it wasn't vaccines that killed the twins, but their own mother. 23-year-old Andrea Shaw is accused of suffocating her twins, Dallas and Tyson, last year after she called 911, claiming she found them dead in a shared bed.
3: Shaw was arrested 5 days after giving birth to a third child. She's not entered a plea, and her lawyer says she's innocent. Now, if convicted in Idaho, she could face life in prison or the death penalty by firing squad.
2: ABC's Melissa Dunn. President Trump's proposed 250-foot triumphal arch received initial approval today from Trump's handpicked National Capital Planning Commission. This is ABC News. Cases of the parasitic infection known as cyclosporiasis have been found in several states. Health experts are sounding the alarm on how to avoid the infection and spot symptoms.
4: Infections caused by a microscopic parasite are increasing across multiple states, according to the CDC. Michigan remains at the center of the cyclosporiasis outbreak, reporting more than 1,200 cases. Ohio health officials report more than 170 cases. The CDC says infection can cause cramping and low-grade fever, along with vomiting and severe diarrhea. The parasite spreads through food or contaminated feces. Health experts say cleaning produce or fruit, along with hand washing, can reduce the risk of infection. Michelle Franzen, ABC News.
2: The National Association of Realtors says that the national median home sales price has reached $440,000. That's a 1.8% jump from June of last year. It's the highest it's been when looking at data going back to 1999. Dave Packer, ABC News.
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7: This is a Bloomberg Money Minute. Stocks rose and oil prices eased as financial markets calmed a day after President Trump raised doubts about the temporary truce in the war with Iran. The Dow closed ahead 139 points, the S&P taking in 61, the Nasdaq gained 336 points. U.S. mortgage rates climbed to 6.49%, reversing last week's drop after the president declared the ceasefire with Iran over. The average for a 30-year fixed loan rose from 6.43% a week earlier. Fewer Americans than expected found themselves applying for first-time unemployment benefits last week. The Labor Department says it received 215,000 initial filings in the week ending July 4th. That is 2,000 less than the week prior. And Kia is recalling 463,000 of its Telluride SUVs because they could catch fire while driving or even while parked. They're from model years 2020 through 2024. The front power seat motor may overheat, causing a fire. Matt Piper, Bloomberg Radio.
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10: Change back to higher rain chances this weekend. A widely scattered shower or thunderstorm possible overnight. Otherwise, just a few clouds. Your low 73. Well, there could be a pop-up storm Friday. Coverage looks fairly thin still. Sunshine otherwise, 93 the high. Heat index levels to about 100. The weekend, showers and storms likely at times. Highs around 90. Overnight lows in the low 70s. I'm meteorologist Mark Thibodeau from the Weather Channel.
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0: Welcome back to the program. You can listen terrestrially from coast to coast. Pick a market. We're in hundreds. You can also, stream the radio program, Channel 347 DirecTV. You can also find us YouTube, X, all that good stuff. Over at the Stack, chapter and verse, over at Substack, Lorraine's got the ongoing series looking at the days of this preliminary hearing in the Kirk murder case and the legal fight that they're having over admissibility with some of the stuff in the prelim, like the amount of a video that's shown. Is the video going to be shown to the rest of the country, or is it just going to be for the people in the courtroom? And will the people at large around the country be able to hear audio? It's like stuff like that that they're kind of going over. And of course, the evidentiary standard, you have probable cause and then you have beyond reasonable doubt. It's lower for a preliminary hearing. When you go to trial, that evidentiary standard increases. One of the big things that has been really, really debated, and I don't really consider it a debate. It's basically an argument between people who know about firearms and FUDs. I don't know how else to put it, actual Elmer FUDs. People who have no idea about difference in caliber, about grain difference. They don't know what FMJ means. They don't know any of this stuff. And I am watching these people with more zeal than knowledge talk to people who are lifelong hunters, people who are veterans, people who actually have a working knowledge of firearms, and try to tell them there's no way a 30-06 could have done what it did, because that was one of the big things that was really put to bed in this preliminary hearing. Because it was, what were they saying? That I think one of the arguments that Gail Sharpton and some of these other woke Rikers were saying is that it wasn't a 30-06 that would have taken off Kirk's head. And then it was an exploding microphone. And I happened to see this huge debate, and it was very well done, that busted out between Matt Tardio, who is a podcast host, a veteran. You can find him at Speak the Truth, at Speak the Truth Actual, and he's also on X. And he was breaking down this stuff. And I still don't think that these people understand what they just went right over their heads. Matt Tardio joins us now via video, and it's good to have you. Matt, first off, thank you so much for your service to our country and also educating these people, particularly the FUDs that are like, well, no, I saw a comment from someone saying that a 30-06 could actually take an elephant's head off. I'm not kidding you. They deleted the comment, but they said it could have taken an elephant's head off. And that's proof that it was not used to assassinate Charlie Kirk. I just got to get your initial thoughts on some of this stuff, because I think you had it. You were fed up and you took it to task.
11: Yeah, I took it to task when number one, I turned away. I debated Chris Martinson back in October of last year after all of this happened, and I had to explain to him that ballistics gel and human flesh are not, in fact, the same thing. They don't work even remotely close. And this was after listening to 30 minutes worth of his explanation, on why he knows it couldn't have possibly been a 30-06. And he even broke it down to the angle, of attack, or the flight path that the projectile would have been traveling on.
0: Right.
11: And then I asked him, I was like, do you know the angle that Charlie was actually sitting at? And further, did you account for the angles and with his neck? Because all of those account for the angle of entry of the actual projectile that goes in there. You don't know the projectile that was actually used, i.e. what ball, if you will, was being shot out of that rifle. You don't know if it was designed to mushroom out, if it was FMJ, and if it wasn't FMJ, what type. You don't know the condition of the bore. You don't know the condition of the chamber. You don't even know the condition of the riflings, you don't know if that freaking projectile was tumbling, you know, 30 feet out the muzzle. So right. So you can't sit here and then complain about this and say that absolutely in no way, shape, or form. And then when it goes down to the terminal ballistics of what actually happens and how it actually happens is one of the biggest, it's not even a conspiracy. It's just, it's silly at this point for people to be arguing it. And the example I gave Chris was I told Chris, I was like, look, a 124 grain 9mm Hydroshock round travels through approximately 12 inches of ballistics gel. On average, 12 to 15 inches, somewhere in there, rests inside of a block ballistics shell. I've seen that round go into a man's face and not exit the back of his head. Didn't bulge out his eyeball, didn't bulge out the back of his head, didn't do anything crazy. Just went right in through his cheekbone and got lodged in there somewhere and dropped him. So don't compare ballistics gel to how many inches of human flesh, because the terminal ballistics are actually what does that. Even when people take meat and they go and they hang meat, what do we know about fluid dynamics? What do we know specifically about fluid dynamics? What's missing out of all of these meat experience, you know, experiments that people are running is fluid. You know, do you know the scene from We Were Soldiers? Or I'm sorry, not We Were Soldiers, Saving Private Ryan for the D-Day invasion?
0: Yes.
11: Yeah, you know the soldiers are jumping out and they're going into the water and you've got the bullets ripping through the water?
0: Right.
11: Doesn't happen like that. That's not true. There's so much resistance and density behind that resistance that those bullets are lucky to make it just a few inches in that water, if they're not skipping off of it altogether.
0: Right.
11: You know, these are common misconceptions that are inside of people's minds. Plus, they think it's a laser beam that's going to continue to, like, pass through. You've got different fluids, different densities, different tissues, all sorts of things that are actually within a human neck, human body. And by the way, those FUDs ought to know better because it's some of the most dense and tough muscle tissue on any of the animals that they kill. That's why we have neck roasts at the end of a freaking hunt, right? We'll take that sucker and we'll throw it in the freezer and wait until we're out of everything else and then have a neck roast. Why? Because it's so tough and disgusting that it's about the only way you can eat it. So pretending like a neck is like any other portion of the body is absolutely, completely absurd.
0: And I love the way that you broke that down. If you're tuning in, we're talking with Matt Tardio, veteran and host of Speak the Truth podcast. And that's been one of the key things that everybody's been trying to debate over is whether or not, was it a 30-06? There has to be a conspiracy theory, an exploding microphone, when did the exploding microphone thing start? Because that's something that I just noticed like a month ago.
11: Okay, so that originally started all the way. I went back and I listened to that interview I did with Chris back in October.
0: Yeah.
11: And the exploding microphone theory had already came out by then. But it got revamped December, January, some time frame because of this random guy on X named Chris Bray, who determined that because of his audio analysis that he had done, that there was about half a gram of PETN, which is a very common explosive. All right, we're going to refer to it as PETN, but half a gram of PETN could have gone off at the same time because it has roughly the same audio signature. And so because of that, he then broke down and thought it was a shaped charge that could have possibly done this. This is something that invented a shaped charge. It has been around since the late 1890s. Okay, 1890s. Military uses them today. Most common example that most folks would know on this program is probably an RPG-7, right? The Russian rocket-propelled grenade, right? That's anti-armor. That nose cone that's in the front, that big point, that's the standoff distance. And then the shaped charge is actually in the back of it. Again, military, civilians, everybody has been trying to perfect this charge for over 100 years. And here's a guy that comes out and tries to claim that he can go against 100 years of science and that 100% of the energy is going to be projected forward. Half a gram. And I did the math and I took his calculations. I took his original dimensions and I said, hey, you got a problem. Your half gram that you're alleging in something that size due to the density of PETN, you're not even coming close to filling it up there, bud. It's just, you've even with half gram, you've got a big empty space and it's got to be precise in order to make this thing go off. So then he comes back and he answers me back with he found a company over in Europe that produces PETN. And then presses them into pellets. And he gave me the dimensions of a pellet and said, no, this is going to be the charge. So then I had to actually take it because there's a cone that's actually into the bottom of it. And this is different. Don't get it confused with an explosively formed projectile, which takes a massive chunk of copper with a even bigger explosive charge behind it and just throws this molten chunk of copper forward. That's not what happens. Anyways, you got to cut a little bit of it out. So he was still off. And even then, you only get 1.3 millimeters worth of penetration still within the microphone by the time the jet dissipates, if that makes sense.
0: Yeah.
11: And in addition to that, even half a gram of PETN, explosives, when they go off, Okay, when they detonate, you've got a deflagration and you've got a detonation. Gunpowder inside of a rifle, that deflagrates. That is extremely rapid burning of the powder that's putting off a lot of gas and propelling that projectile forward. A detonation, on the other hand, is measured, and we base high-grade explosives off TNT. It's a near instantaneous change from a solid to a gas state. That's it. Petten, PETN, over 8,000 meters a second is what this detonates at, over 8,000 meters a second at well over 4,000 degrees Celsius. And it'll explode into an area. The gas that comes off of that little tiny half gram explodes into an area of almost 400 cubic inches instantly, 8,000 meters a second, right here off of his chest. You would have a hole in his shirt. You would have fragmentation, plastic, glass, things like that, in the side of Charlie's neck. And it's not like it would go through, but it would be embedded in there.
0: And it would be visible.
11: And then the biggest, And then they go and they go, well, it's not impossible because the Israelis did it and the pagers over in Lebanon.
0: Gosh.
11: Okay, well, let's study the Israeli pager attack for a second. Okay, let's take a look. You had 3,000 people get wounded and 12 people live. We'll start there with the over 99% survival rate that Hezbollah had in the Israeli pager. 99%. I'm not saying they didn't get wounded, but 99% survival rate for the Hezbollah pager attack. Then Hezbollah and the Lebanese authorities took the undetonated ones, the ones that failed to detonate or that they chose not to detonate, and they disassembled them. And there was between 3 and 6 grams of petten per charge, per pager, 3 to 6 grams. That is 6 to 12 times more petten inside of those pagers than what he's alleging was on Charlie's chest. Does that make sense now?
0: That makes,
11: so now we've got a 99%
0: yes.
11: survival rate with up to 12 times the amount of petten, and you mean to tell me that some genius figured that it's just gonna do this? And he tries to explain it that all of the energy is gonna go forward. That's not how it works. You don't change physics. You don't get to invent a fourth dimension and pretend that all of this stuff is working right there in front of you on camera. Explosions go off omnidirectional. That's what ends up happening. Because of the shape of the charge at the bottom, that cone shape on the bottom, it's still blasting outwards, but the laws of physics tell us what? If we're gonna have inward pressure, guess what else is gonna happen?
0: Yep.
11: Outward pressure.
0: Yep.
11: So it's not even the entirety of that half gram that's going forward. And this is where people's minds are being lost. No, it didn't happen. Not to mention, we now have the we have the original 4K videos.
0: Mm-hmm. Well,
11: so
0: yeah,
11: we now have the original
0: in the studio. If you're watching, it's all right.
11: Oh,
0: go
11: yeah,
0: ahead.
11: I saw it happen. I got you. Don't worry about it. I can do this for a living. We got the original 4K videos that a guy over on X that goes by Mid Gray was able to attain, and he published them with the metadata. And these are coming as Charlie's sitting from about his 4 to 5 o'clock. All right. And he ends up doing a completely different analysis that he actually runs that would actually stand up forensically in court. And it is such good
0: wow.
11: video quality. Again, it's the original 4K videos where you can go literal frame by frame. There's one that's 30 frames per second. There's one that's 60 frames per second. And they both capture two entirely different things.
0: What is undeniable
11: is that you have deformation of Charlie's neck and face due to the hydrostatic shock and the projectile moving through his body before his shirt even moves. And that microphone is still visible.
0: Wow.
11: What does that tell us? Because we also can see the back of his neck being pushed out. That gives us a direction of travel of that projectile.
0: Right.
11: You don't get to reinvent physics, right? You don't get to invent a fourth dimension where something can explode after the fact, which it didn't even explode, and then travel around and enter him from a different direction, right? It's just not what happened.
0: It's not how that works. And one of the other things too, and you've talked about this as well, is first it was said that Charlie's killer was not even on the campus, which video shows that he was. And when we went out there, and I told people this in my radio audience, when we were going out there for Charlie's celebration of life, one of the people in our party was the guy who owned the facial recognition software that was used to identify this killer. And I remember he was working with law enforcement. He wouldn't say a lot, but he just said, there's a lot that's not out there, and it's crystal clear. And that's all he would say. And of course, now we're seeing all of this come out in the trial. Let me ask you this as we wrap up. For those joining, we're talking with Matt Tardio, a veteran podcast host as well, and he's been breaking down all of these myths and debunking them at, you know, an expert level. I feel as though with everything that you're saying, with all of the video that's coming out now, The question going into the preliminary hearing was, is there going to be the evidence to get the outcome that the prosecution wants? And from what I'm seeing, and again, I'm not in the courtroom to see everything, but just from, you know, sitting here on the periphery, it seems pretty overwhelming, Matt.
11: Mm-hmm. Yeah, before I even came on the show, I looked up and looked at all the inculpatory evidence that ended up coming out. And it is overwhelming, the amount that's actually there, not just the DNA, not just the text messages, not just, you know, all of this stuff. I mean, it is overwhelming. Even the video evidence of the guy going in and out.
0: Right.
11: Overwhelming
0: right.
11: within itself. And so then it breaks down to, I think the only thing they're really lacking, you know, if you take and you look at this thing all together, the only thing that they could possibly have to make this thing any more watertight than it already is a literal video that this guy live streamed saying, I'm about to shoot Charlie Kirk, and then somehow has the camera set up pointing down, you know, and watching it happen. That's about the right. only thing that could make this a little bit more rock solid.
0: This is, I mean, it's, I don't know why. We live in an era of information, and yet it seems like disinformation, and not even, mm-hmm. it's just propaganda. I feel like this is a psyop to try to get a hung jury. Honestly, if I'm being honest about this, I'll give the last word on it, because I don't know how you just, I mean, we were live on air when this happened. I just happened to look over, I have a 4.5-foot wide gaming screen in front of me that I run the show off of. And I happened to look over and I saw it happen on a live stream. And I looked at my staff and you could see it immediately. It was clear as day. And I don't know how, with all of the information that we have, all of the video out there, people could contest this to the level that they are. Matt, I'll give you the last word.
11: Disgusting. That would be my last word. It's absolutely disgusting. And those people should feel absolutely ashamed of themselves for everything that they're doing.
0: Yeah.
11: If they were actually looking for the truth, if they were really looking for the truth, they would have found it by now. They would have sought credible people, credible experts, and people that actually know what they're talking about, that are going to give actual science-backed explanations for everything that happened, and they failed to do so. Shame on them, and I hope they get their pantsuit off of them, and they wind up alone and freaking sad.
0: There you go. I want to put that on a T-shirt. They should be alone and sad. Matt Tardio, God love you. You've been doing just, you know, unbelievable work debunking all of this and putting it out. I think at this point, if people don't want to, that's on them. If they don't want to be educated about what happened. Thank you so much for what you do. Folks, you can find Matt Tardio. We'll make sure we put all this out as well. His podcast, you can find him on X. I was looking up your X handle as well. You can find him AngerTab on X, and you can find his Speak the Truth podcast, too. Thank you so much again for your continued service. We appreciate it. We'll talk again soon. God bless.
11: Thank you.
0: Of course. We have more to come, folks, as we wrap up this third hour of the program, and we can't do it without the people who make the show possible. 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
14: Fox News, I'm Ted Linder in Provo, Utah. Preliminary hearing continuing today for Tyler Robinson, the man accused of assassinating Charlie Kirk last September. Defense attorneys unsuccessfully fought for the release of statements between Robinson and his former roommate, arguing it would be characterized as a confession.
15: Prosecutors played a video of an investigative interview with Robinson's former romantic partner, Lance Twiggs, in which Twiggs said Robinson cried after the shooting and said he wished he hadn't done it.
14: Fox's Jessica Rosenthal, and it's official. Palm Beach International Airport's got a new name. It's now Donald J. Trump International Airport. The rebrand's been linked to the president's deep ties to the area, including his repeated presence at the airport and his Mar-a-Lago estate, which is located just a few miles away. The three-letter airport code the passengers most often see, which is currently PBI, will not change to DJT until August 18th. 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
10: See rising rain chances as we get into the weekend. Overnight, a chance of a shower or thunderstorm, a low of 73. A few widely scattered storms possible Friday. Sunshine otherwise, 93 the high. Heat index levels approach 100. We get into Saturday, there's a good chance of showers and storms, especially in the afternoon time. Some of these could have heavy rainfall. Have some backup indoor plans, a high near 90. I'm meteorologist Mark Thibodeau from the Weather Channel.
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0: So tomorrow we're going to have this conversation about why POTUS had a... Basically, it was a distraction and misdirection, the Air Force One swap. How did that happen? Like, why did that happen? Why was there a swap out of the plane? We're going to talk about that tomorrow because we're a little short on time today. Today in stupidity, we don't have to. I know, we're running out.
21: I mean, there's
0: out.
21: So much of it, we don't even have time to
0: if
21: play
0: If you missed it, but... our Tardio interview, we'll have it up in podcast.
21: Yeah, that was really good, too. But it was going to be James Tallarica, Low-T Tallarica. Tofu yeah. Tallarica.
0: Yep.
21: So apparently he believes Christianity and Islam are equal pathways to the truth.
0: Oh, except there's only one way through the Father, and that's through me. 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Mm, there you go. All right, folks, that does it for us today. Have a great rest of your evening. 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
27: Continuing to make their case, I'm Sue Guzman, Fox News. The preliminary hearings against Charlie Kirk's alleged killer continue. Today, the judge heard testimony from Robinson's former roommate.
15: Judge Tony Graff allowed portions of the investigative interview with Lance Twiggs to be played in court. Twiggs told prosecutors after the shooting, Tyler Robinson cried and said he wished he hadn't done it. That while he'd previously heard Robinson talk about politics,
28: I personally had never heard him talk about Charlie Kirk before specifically.
15: State Bureau investigative agent Brian Davis then read text messages out loud, purportedly from Robinson to Twiggs, telling him about the shooting.
29: Lance responds, he says, "What?" And then he says, "You're joking, right?" And then Tyler says, "I tried to delete that."
15: Twiggs said Robinson used one of his tools to engrave bullets, but at the time said they would be used on a hunting trip. Jessica Rosenthal, Fox News.
27: Israel has reportedly shared intelligence warnings that Iran was developing a new plan to assassinate President Donald Trump. That's according to the Wall Street Journal. Iran has repeatedly vowed to retaliate following the 2020 U.S. strike that killed Islamic Revolutionary Guard Corps General Qasem Soleimani. Meanwhile, President Trump says despite the back-and-forth strikes with Iran, Tehran has reached out to talk.
30: The president told reporters yesterday, for now, the ceasefire with Iran is dead, but that the regime called him to try to make a deal. He's just not sure yet if they are worthy of making a deal with. CENTCOM reports U.S. forces hit about 90 Iranian military targets, including their air defense systems, their coastal surveillance assets, their missile and drone storage sites, and also their naval capabilities and military logistics, the infrastructure along Iran's coastline. Now, this all follows another set of strikes on Tuesday. The U.S. is responding to Iran continuing to strike ships trying to transit the Strait of Hormuz.
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27: Prosecutors in Ohio charging 8 men with terrorism and attempted murder charges for their roles in a foiled attack during the UFC fight at the White House last month. Fox's Jared Halpern.
43: The 8 men were indicted in Ohio in 2 separate conspiracies to provide material support to terrorists and to murder a federal government official. All the defendants are accused of helping plot a drone and sniper attack at the White House during last month's UFC event. Federal investigators say the plan began in May. Law enforcement officials learned of the threat on June 10th, just days before the UFC event. One suspect says the plot included flying explosive-laden drones into the event and then shooting at the crowd. Seven of the eight suspects were arrested last month. The Justice Department says an eighth suspect, Chandler Skaggs of West Virginia, was charged this week. At the White House, Jared Halpern, Fox News.
27: Democrats hoping to regain the majority of the U.S. Senate as the November midterm elections approach. Their efforts suffered a setback after U.S. Senate candidate in Maine, Graham Plattner, dropped out of the race Wednesday following a new sexual assault allegation, something he denies.
1: Democrats appeared blind to Graham Plattner in their quest for change. The error in Maine could cost the party control of the Senate. So if Democrats struggle in Maine, they're looking at other seats to flip. They have their eyes on Alaska and Iowa. Former Senator Sherrod Brown is trying a comeback in Ohio. Now, Plattner and other candidates have baggage, but others like Brown and former North Carolina Governor Roy Cooper are known quantities. Ohio and North Carolina are seats which Democrats must win.
27: Fox's Chad Pergram reporting. And a fire at a shoe factory in southeastern China has left at least 28 people dead. President Xi Jinping ordering an all-out rescue effort and a swift investigation to hold those responsible and accountable for it. There's been no immediate word on a cause of the fire. I'm Sue Guzman. This is Fox News.
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0: It's not just a New York thing anymore. It's happening all across the country in the Democrat Party. And they think that they're going to cozy up with Islamists and walk away with them voting communist. No, you're going to walk away with Sharia. That's the Red-Green Alliance. And the unfinished story of the Red-Green Alliance is that the green wins every single time. Communism, it is an indulgence of idiots. That's what communism is.
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5: Change back to higher rain chances this weekend. A widely scattered shower or thunderstorm possible overnight. Otherwise, just a few clouds, your low 73. Well, there could be a pop-up storm Friday. Coverage looks fairly thin still. Sunshine otherwise, 93 the high. Heat index levels to about 100. The weekend, showers and storms likely at times. Highs around 90. Overnight lows in the low 70s. I'm meteorologist Mark Thibodeau from the Weather Channel.
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0: surprise guest this hour on Into the Paranormal as we reopen Pandora's box of the paranormal tonight. I'm excited to have this next conversation. So without any further ado, hello. Who's this?
1: Hi, I'm Doreen Mary Bray. I've spent over 40 years exploring consciousness beyond the physical world. Since childhood, I've perceived the inner energies within and around people and experienced realities beyond ordinary senses. Because of those experiences, I've been teaching for the last 40 years, plus wrote a book, The Angel and the Avatar.
0: It sounds like you'd make a great guest for Into the Paranormal.
1: There you go. That's why I'm here.
0: You are. You're a repeat guest, actually. We talked to her a few months ago. But not about what we're going to discuss tonight, because we spent the majority of our conversation the first time you were here talking about what you do with Ghostbusting International. But obviously you have some familiarity with these other entities. Now, you sent me some pictures here, which it's obviously radio, so we're going to have to describe them. Is that something that you wanted to discuss, you know, now with the audience and tell us about those? Or do you want to save those for later?
1: I think that's a great lead-in, please.
0: Okay, so tell us about where these pictures were taken. This was during one of your... during your work with clients, right?
1: I give large bonfire meditation workshops. Sometimes they are for an evening, sometimes a weekend. The pictures I sent you were from an evening workshop experience. There were about 30 people around a large bonfire. The process is where they release all their pain and suffering, all the darkness, and then call in the light ultimately for healing. As you notice in the first picture, there's an angel, what I consider an angel, standing next to a person. It's kind of blurry, but you can tell there's a white figure, illuminated figure, standing in between two people. The second picture is where this being takes flight. It's now above the heads of them. And the third picture is of them moving off. It's maybe 20 feet above them. And I blew up that picture for you. And as you can see, it really looks like an angel. There's no doubt in my mind.
0: Well, and we'll post these since it is radio, but you've done a great job of describing it. With your permission, can we put these up on our website and on social media or what?
1: Definitely. Okay. Yes, please use them. I'd love people to be able to experience that.
0: Here's my perception. In the first one, which is pretty zoomed in, the entity is fainter. But as it's zoomed out, so less blurry, the entity is coming in clearer.
1: Yes.
0: And so it definitely is not white in appearance. It looks more of a greenish bluish. Would you agree?
1: I need to explain that the pictures were taken from quite far away, so I do have different. After I zoomed in at different levels. The picture I sent you, yeah, it was really a close up because I was trying to get a closer image. But when there's images farther away, it does seem to be more whitish.
0: Okay. And so did anybody see this during this ceremony, or was this only captured in the picture?
1: It was captured in the picture because most of the people were in their own experience.
0: So they weren't looking overhead for angels or anything like that.
1: Exactly, yes.
0: But you say that from appearance, this would fit the bill.
1: Yes, it would definitely fit the bill. It part of the ceremony was calling in beings of light to help, whether we want to call those angels or, you know, guardian angels or helpers, guides. There's so many terminologies for them, but in my mind, this was definitely an angel. Well, certainly on that third image, it's so clear to me that it's an angel.
0: Because these are things that, as you told us in your fine introduction, you have perceived in some capacity since you were a child, so you must have had multiple encounters.
1: Yes, I've had 20, 30 encounters throughout my life.
0: With angelic beings?
1: Yeah, maybe even more than that. I've never sat down and actually counted them, but yes.
0: All right. And these are physical, obviously, encounters.
1: I was in my physical body at the time, but they are not physical.
0: But you are actually seeing them in real time. In those instances.
1: Oh, I see. Yes. I'm seeing them through my physical eyes. Yes.
0: Right. And so what was your earliest encounter with an angel?
1: I would say the one that strikes me the most would be, I believe I was around 2 years old. I could walk at that point, and I decided that I was in training, so I started jumping one stair day after day after day after day, training myself to fly. Basically, that was my purpose. Eventually I moved to two stairs. Weeks go by, months go by, finally three stairs. I'm getting older, more agile. One day I decided that I was ready to fly. So I went to the top of the landing. Now, you have to picture this, because the stairs were very straight down, not an easy down. And at the bottom of the staircase was a wall. So I definitely needed to fly to make this, where I didn't injure myself. I went to the top of the staircase. I went to the back of the wall so I could run. I ran as fast as I could, and I leaped. The next thing I know is it's blurry all around me, and what I would describe as wings and faces and white light, like white everywhere. And then I landed very gently. And I remember when I landed, I looked at the wall and I went, wow, because I was actually thinking I was going to hit it, and I didn't. And I looked back up the staircase and back at the wall, and I started going, wow, I did it, I flew. But that was an experience with angels that really stuck out in my mind.
0: I would say so. I think most of us would say the same about an experience like that. Doreen Mary Bray with us. She is with Ghostbusting International, author of The Angel and the Avatar. She's also a naturopathic therapist, a teacher, and a shamanic practitioner, joining us tonight on our Pandora's Box of the Paranormal Show. We'll continue our conversation with her somewhere between the paranormal and the abnormal. I'm Jeremy Scott.
2: Into the paranormal. 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

0: I'm just thinking about that story. Doreen Mary Bray with us tonight on Pandora's Box of the Paranormal. So, are you of the mindset that the angels are what carried you, allowed you to fly down this set of stairs and made sure you weren't hurt?
1: That's the only way I could have possibly done that feat without being seriously injured.
0: That was, needless to say, a life-changing experience. It took you from skeptic to believer, or what?
1: It was not my first experience with angels, so it just cemented my belief system, if anything.
0: What do people have wrong when they think about angels or when they talk about angels, based on your experiences? Maybe the misconceptions that you've seen floating out about there.
1: I think that believing is a mental activity, and it's based on stories and false imagery. People worship angels and look at them as something that that they need to beg for assistance. For myself, experiencing an angel was mostly involuntarily. It happened to me more than likely because my frequencies were open and accepting, but I didn't have any preconceived notions. So when we have a preconceived notion, then the brain is trying to see something that we have already cemented in as what's acceptable and not acceptable.
0: So are there energetic qualities that distinguish an angelic presence from some other spiritual entity?
1: Well, definitely, I would say vibrationally, they are totally different than a lower octave being. The different types of angels vibrate at a different frequency. So the best way I can say that is it's a feeling. When you experience an angel, when you truly experience an angel, your heart is lifted. There's something very light within you. That vibration changes who you are at the base of your being. So it doesn't really work on faith per se. It's more, it just shifts you.
0: What about the ability to appear as something besides an angel? Like, can angels take on human form?
1: Angels can communicate through people, definitely. If you know, they can come through your dreams. I believe that angels, that we are all angels. That's my book, The Angel and the Avatar. So I believe that we are all angels, and this is our avatar. And we've come to experience this life, this world, which I believe is a gift. It's a grace. And these angels that we experience are our friends from

0: these other dimensions that come to assist us.
1: Maybe synchronicities and symbols as well could be indications of angelic communication.
0: Yes, definitely. They will come through synchronicities. They'll come through, like you said, symbols. Even, you know, 111 on your clock dial that you repeatedly see, or 555. These are all invitations. It's basically saying the gate is open. How can we serve? How can we help?
1: And I guess throw along with that the intuition that some feel from time to time.
0: Yes, intuition, it can come from your soul, but it can also spontaneously rise from an angelic presence that's trying to guide you.
1: Now, Doreen, can you actually feel their presence?
0: I can feel and see their presence.
1: But if one comes before the other, like before you see them, do you know they're coming before they're there?
0: It's kind of a package deal. The seeing and feeling come together in that moment. I can tell if a client is coming to see me. I can already know if they are arriving with angels by their side, which does happen quite frequently. So yes, I'm perceiving their presence way before they actually arrive.
1: Then are they always around us, or do they come and go?
0: They come and go. Let's imagine that you are an angry person, like all the time, and in your head talking to yourself, arguing with yourself or other people in your mind. Your angels won't be around you or anywhere near you. They can't reach you. And the thing is, when we have all of these thoughts in our head, it's like a loudspeaker in the angelic world, and it's not something they want to hear. So they take off.
1: But they will rarely interfere in one's lives, right?
0: Right, because free will rules, which means they are not allowed to interfere unless you ask for help or guidance, or, you know, you are projecting a great desire that you're trying to fulfill. And like when I jumped down the stairs, that was a desire. I wanted to fly, so they helped me fly.
1: And thank goodness they did, because you may have jumped anyway.
0: Well, I was jumping one way or another, yes.
1: So any other moments like that where angels have intervened in your life?
0: Oh, my God, yes. I can tell you so many stories. Like one, I was driving along a highway 60 miles an hour, and maybe midnight, so it's black outside in the mountains. And one moment, you know, the highway's empty, just trying to get to my cabin. And a moose jumped from higher up on the mountain, landed directly in front of my vehicle. It kind of like squatted, you know, like when you jump and your knees are kind of semi-bent and you land. So its face was right in my window. And I looked in its eyes, and it looked in mine. And I remember thinking, no, this is not going to happen. I don't even know why I had that thought. The next thing I know, my car was filled with white light, wings, and my steering wheel had all these white hands on it. And all I know is that my car and I teletransported. That's the best way I can word it. And the next thing that happened is I noticed my car had stopped, because, of course, when I saw the moose, I put the brakes on. So it was in a full stop, and the moose was behind me. I turned, I looked, because I was looking for it, and it was still in that kind of crouched down position. It kind of got up on its legs, shook itself. I saw its tail kind of wagging as it shook, looked back at me. I looked at it, and then it ran off into the woods.
1: Wow. What do you think the significance of the moose was?
0: My goodness, that moose, the head was the size of my vehicle. If I had hit it, And goodbye. It was worse than the staircase scene, right?
1: Right.
0: So that was definitely intervention. And I'm very thankful for that also.
1: Doreen, your website? Go ahead and give it out to the audience.
0: DoreenMaryBray.com.
1: Fantastic. We so enjoyed talking with you once again.
0: It's always a pleasure, Jeremy.
1: Doreen Mary Bray with us on our Pandora's Box of the Paranormal. We will be back somewhere between the paranormal and the abnormal. I'm Jeremy Scott.

0: Considered by most, optimized curcumin is one of the few bioavailable and highly absorbable curcumin products on the market. Hi, I'm Dr. Mitch. Since most chronic diseases have inflammation, our optimized curcumin seems to be a perfect addition to any nutritional program. It makes sense to me that preventing or reducing inflammation is a key component to our overall health. The Mayo Clinic found that curcumin can decrease swelling and inflammation, has antioxidant properties, and research suggests that curcumin can prevent cancer, or at least slow the spread of cancer, and in many instances make chemotherapy more effective. It protects our healthy cells even from radiation. TotalWellness.com, where we help you to look good, feel good, and enjoy total wellness.
1: I'm Andrew Saul, Commissioner of Social Security. I'm here to warn you about telephone scammers pretending to be government employees.
2: ABC News, I'm Dave Packer. A U.S. official says the U.S. and Iran continue to engage in technical negotiations on nuclear issues following 2 days of retaliatory strikes against Iran this week.
3: President Trump insists Iran wants to make a deal, a claim he's repeated throughout this war, now 5 months long.
4: They want to make a deal so badly.
3: But Iran instead firing missiles and explosive drones at U.S. bases in Bahrain and Kuwait, with the U.S. Embassy in Jordan warning all Americans to seek cover. Those strikes intercepted.
2: ABC's Martha Raddatz. President Trump pushing Republican leadership to pass his Save America Act and pair it with a huge increase in defense spending. He's now asking for $1.1 trillion for the Department of Defense, an increase of $350 billion. A student pilot in Argentina forced to land a Cessna during a training exercise after her instructor jumped to his death midair. This is ABC News. Senator Mitch McConnell is trending online and on social media, not for something he did, but because no one's seen him in weeks. His office says he remains hospitalized, but conspiracy theories are now circulating. ABC's Jay O'Brien reports.
5: Questions swirling around Senator Mitch McConnell. He was last seen on Capitol Hill 28 days ago, and then he was checked into the hospital on June 14th for an unknown medical condition. The governor of Kentucky sending a letter to McConnell's office demanding answers about his condition. McConnell's staff has said that he's recovering and working on Senate business, but he's been in the hospital for more than 3.5 weeks. Even President Trump saying he doesn't know his condition.
2: 2.5 million bottles of prescription eye drops are under recall. Lupin Pharmaceuticals has issued a voluntary recall for its prednisolone acetate 1% drops. The FDA says the recall is due to the potential presence of a foreign substance. The recall impacts 5 to 10 and 15 milliliter bottles. Dave Packer, ABC News.
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8: This is a Bloomberg Money Minute. A resurgence in giant chipmakers powered a rebound on Wall Street, with stocks rising amid a decline in oil prices as traders looked past fresh hostilities between the U.S. and Iran. The Dow closed ahead 139 points, the S&P took in 61, the Nasdaq gained 336 points. AI-focused tech firms are stepping up searches for office space, and New York and San Francisco won't be the only cities to benefit from their fast expansion. AI tenants have helped drive a recovery in the U.S. office market, with companies looking at relatively large offices, averaging 37,000 square feet. Office demand is expected to spread to other parts of the country, with cities like Seattle, Chicago, and Washington already showing signs of AI growth. Goldman Sachs has banned employees from trading on prediction markets, except for sports and entertainment bets, in one of the most pointed efforts by a Wall Street firm grappling with the new regulatory issues raised by the boom in betting on events. Matt Piper, Bloomberg Radio.
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11: See rising rain chances as we get into the weekend. Overnight, a chance of a shower or thunderstorm, a low of 73. A few widely scattered storms possible Friday. Sunshine otherwise, 93 the high. Heat index levels approach 100. We get into Saturday, there's a good chance of showers and storms, especially in the afternoon time. Some of these could have heavy rainfall. Have some backup indoor plans, a high near 90. I'm meteorologist Mark Thibodeau from the Weather Channel.
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0: to the paranormal at 503-389-3131. From somewhere between the paranormal and the abnormal, here's Jeremy Scott.
1: Thank you, Gene Rowley. We appreciate you listening far and wide tonight to the program that is Somewhere Between the Paranormal and the Abnormal. It's not the same old trick nightly here on the program, because occasionally we mix it up. We do Pandora's Box. You never know what is going to happen when we open up the lid to Pandora's Box. And here she is right now, stepping out real. Hi, welcome to the program. Who am I speaking with?
2: It's me.
1: Oh,
2: Mary Jacina.
1: I thought you were going to make me guess. You should have held half of it more. Said, I knew it was Mary Ducina. It wouldn't have been much of a... Because I said, Mary, will you come on Pandora's Box? And she said, sure, I'd love to. But we're not going to... Well, we might talk astrology tonight. I mean, there may be some tie-in that I'm not aware of, which, you know, may take us down that road. But I understand that you have had a UFO sighting. Is that correct?
2: More than one.
1: Several.
2: Absolutely.
1: UFO sightings.
2: Yeah, back when it was really considered woo-woo. When people kind of really tossed their heads saying, okay, what's wrong with you?
1: Well, I mean, that was like, what, last decade? Because it seems like the stigma is, you know, we're starting to make some ground on that, but.
2: Well, people, when I was in high school, it pretty much wasn't, it was kind of, I was in that whole Brevard County, Titusville, Florida, Kennedy Space Center genre, because my dad being a design engineer, he was solicited away from Oak Ridge, Tennessee, in the secretive program there. I was a kid, didn't care, didn't want to move to Florida, loved the mountains, country girl. So I get moved out. And so that's an upset when you go from Tennessee and go into Florida. But as my dad said, I got to get you out of the country so I can, you know, make sure you're not just a tomboy in the woods all the time, because I liked nature that much. But anyway, so he goes to work at NASA. Fast forward. I'm in high school in that neighborhood. They were moving in. They were building houses so quickly then, because they were soliciting engineers from California and other governmental institutions to come there. So there was an engineer that lived just a block up that was younger than my dad, a young engineer, and about maybe 8 to 9 years older than I was, or maybe he was in his 20s and something, and I was 17, because NASA was really recruiting engineers. And his name was Harvey Renshaw, and he happened to be interested in astrology, and I was kind of just into it about 3 or 5 years, and so that was fun. And Dad kind of had his eyebrow raised on that, but he knew my dad. And so myself and another high school friend were just going to drive to Orlando to have some dinner. So at that time, Highway 27 was still pretty primitive, like a two-lane road going across the typical Florida swampy kind of road that took you into Orlando. And so we were riding along. And now remember, he's an engineer hired by the Kennedy Space Center as well. And we're riding along, and my friend had done some kind of drug. She just loved drugs. So she was probably on LSD or something. And she was in the back going, wee, you know, in the back of his van. And we're talking. It's just the truth. I won't say her name. And we were just talking like astrology and stuff. And of course, now this is an engineer, and I'm just my dad's daughter. And so Harvey being a Pisces, I mean, he was open to mystical things as well, scientific things, as Pisces men often are, which I greatly respect. So we're riding along. There are no city lights. There's nothing until you get to Orlando from Titusville at that time. And it was about 20 miles. So we're riding along, and Harvey looks over, and he pulls the van over, and he goes, look it. And Florida skies, they're primitive. When they're primitive, you can see a lot of things, but it's not like when I went out to Phoenix and Sedona in 1996, 1997. I went back and forth to the West for 10 years then doing Native American research, and I wanted to go on this UFO trek after this experience. So we're riding along. He pulls over. Of course, my wackadoo friends in the back going, "Wee," you know, half passed out or whatever. I'm like, "Yeah, whatever." So I just knew it was stronger than pot at that point. So we opened up in the van. We're standing. There's no traffic. We're standing there looking, and he said, "Okay, that's not a normal jet. That's not normal." And I'm like, "Well, you're the expert on that." And he goes, "Let's just watch this." So we're standing there watching it, and it was kind of zigzagging and doing this and that. And I said, "Harvey, you work for the government. I mean, it could be our stuff. I mean, to me, UFO, unidentified flying object, could be secret government stuff, or it could be off planet. I certainly don't think I know it." And he goes, "Okay, well, you're psychic. So talk to it telepathically." And I'm like, "What?" And he goes, "Yeah, just don't say anything to me. Don't tell me anything." And he said, "Just kind of use your intuitiveness and just tell it to prove itself. Like, tell it to do something unusual." And I said, "And I don't have to say anything to you, whatever I think." And he goes, "No, just do it, because I know you can do it." So I'm thinking to myself as a 17, 18 year old, whatever I was at the time, "Yeah, okay, I don't know what it is. I certainly don't have the expertise, but first I did my prayer of protection, because I know how to do that psychically. And I did that from the get-go. And I just thought, okay, if you're able to read this energy, or you're able to read my mind," whatever I said at the time, it's been a minute, I said, "you'll really prove it right now." And all of a sudden it went just like a Z, zip, zip, zip, zip, up, and then took off. And I looked at Harvey, and he goes, "Well, that worked." And I'm like, "What was that?" He goes, "I don't know." Now, Druggy Poo in the back, it is funny now, gets out, and she goes, "What is it?" And Harvey said, "Well, I'm going to be talking to her dad tomorrow and see if I can find out something, if anything went on." He goes, "I'm sure they'll call it swamp gas again." And he goes, "But Mary just used her abilities there. I didn't know anything." And of course, we know she's still coming off the high, and talked to this craft went all over the place and then went up and down and sideways and zigzagged and just took off. And now it's just hovering. And she went, "Oh," this was way before the movie of, you know, the people hollering for the UFOs. I think it was called Final Contact or whatever. And she goes, "Oh," because she's high, "Oh, come, I would be interested in going." And I'm like, "Shut up and get back in the van. It could be sinister. What's wrong with you? You're altered anyway." So anyway, so we went on to Orlando and had dinner. And I just kind of looked at Harvey, and he goes, "You're going to talk to your dad about this?" And I said, "Yeah." I said, "I don't think he'll have the answer either." He goes, "He's got a higher security clearance than me." So fast forward, it's a couple of weeks. I told dad about it. The next morning, he has to go to work. So we always did this little walk around the neighborhood after dinner. So we're walking. It's one of my favorite conversations with my dad, which, of course, is now in spirit. And I said, because he didn't talk about his work. And I said, "So I have a question."
1: And we'll get the answer when we come back with Mary Ducina.
0: Into the paranormal.
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1: I'm Jeremy Scott, somewhere between the paranormal and the abnormal. Mary DeSina, she's talking about a UFO sighting in Brevard County, Florida, and then a conversation with her dad the following morning. And he worked on some secretive program for NASA. Mary, what did you ask and what did he say?
2: So we're walking, and he was a man of few words when it came to whatever he was working on. And I said, I have a question. And he said, okay, I may or may not have an answer, being a double sedge. And I said, do you think that we're the only or the most intelligent species in the myriad of galaxies and everything that's supposedly out there? Because at the time I was watching Carl Sagan shows and all that, and he stopped. And he looked at me and he goes, I shudder to think that we are the most intelligent civilization out there. So no, I absolutely do not think Earth life and humans are the only intelligence or the most intelligence out there. So that was supposed to be satisfying for them. I didn't ask anything else. Now, at the time, there was a little newspaper called the Titusville Star Advocate, and there were many sightings in that area of, like, when I went to later on MUFON conferences and stuff all over Florida. Several people had different things that they would see, as you know, Jeremy, from reporting on this for years. And when we first moved in that brand new house, our stuff hadn't even arrived yet. There, I saw one of those things that later on I was like, ooh, that's creepy. Fast forward, like later on when I was older and was at a view.

0: the MUFON meeting, Linda, you know, Moulton Howe was speaking, and all kinds of famous people, all kinds of people. And they talked about, someone had written a book and done drawings of what compendium and what people saw. And I had a tapping on the window, and I just thought it was a storm. And when I finally got up and kind of adjusted, there weren't curtains, there were just a sheet up there because we'd just moved in. I freaked out and ran to my parents' room because there was like this short thing with hair that had red eyes. And I'm like, okay, I'm not dreaming. I'm going to get Dad. So I woke up Dad and Mom. It was storming. And he goes, it was probably just the storm. And I'm like, yeah, I'm never forgetting that. He believed me, but I said, it wasn't a dream, Dad. And he said, okay. And then the next week, there were sightings in the paper that were put in this little small town at the time. They had like three police officers in Titusville, Florida, about these people seeing this red-eyed creature. Then fast forward to 1996, 1997, of course, that gave me more of an interest in UFOs. And I read about a guy who's still alive in Sedona, Arizona. I went into this metaphysical bookstore, pretty sure it was called Eye of the Vortex or something like that. And there was a UFO photographer named Robert Meyer. And his pictures, his photographs were for sale. And he was doing UFO tours. And we went through some canyon. I don't know for sure if it was Chaco Canyon, but he actually met with you, Jeremy. You couldn't just go on the tour, pay and go on the tour. He met with you at a restaurant, and his words were, we had six people that we were traveling with. One of them was a pathology doctor and his wife. And he said, no, I have to meet with your group and see if they're cleared to go on this tour. And I'm like, what does that mean? That kind of offended some people in the group. And he said, I have to assess it intuitively. He was a Reiki master. And so he met with us, and only four of us were cleared to go. And he said the others just couldn't handle it. So long story shorter, we go out and take this canyon tour. Some of my friends that didn't go, you're crazy. You don't know this guy. And I said, no, I got to do this. And so we go out into this rugged, you know, night thing. We didn't get back till 4 a.m. I'm talking about your money's worth. And we go out there. We're in the canyon. I don't really know where it was. I don't remember, but we went out there, and he said, I have to get out of the van first, clear the circle, do the prayers, do not come out of the circle, which I was familiar with Native American teachings and the medicine wheel. And he said, and see what you need to see. He pointed to a mountain across the way. This is at night. Sky was incredible. And he said, that's military stuff over there. That's us. And he said, over here will be if you're going to see anything. So he told each of us to get quiet, center ourselves and all that. He walked up behind me, never met this man till that day, getting cleared. Next night was the tour, put his hand on my shoulder. And he said, you already know this isn't your first gig. You're not from here. And I knew that when I was 5 years old, that just as a child, I just knew I was from the stars somewhere. I don't care if anybody believes it. That's what I knew at 5 years old. And he said, this is your moment to talk to your two tribe. And I'm like, how could he know that? I'm a little creeped out. Anyway, so he said, just do it and let them show you. Similar back in Brevard County. And I thought, okay, I'm going to do the same thing. I'm just going to say, if you're there, do it. My hand to God, by all that is holy. And I thought, if it's true, show me a sign. Because I already had a familiarity with that. Everybody in the group saw this. All of a sudden, these ships came up, orbs, ships. I don't think they were orbs. They were ships. They weren't orbs. Cancel that. And they started floating around, and there was like five or six of them. I think it was 1997. And I'm just looking at this, and I'm telling you, Jeremy, it was the most at-home feeling I'd ever had without being attached to the outcome. I mean, I've always been a natural intuitive, and I thought, you know what? I don't doubt this stuff anymore. You can't make this stuff up. And everybody in the group, including the, you know, the physician, said, whoa, and they all saw it. And I'm like, this is like amazing. So kudos to Robert Meyer, still in Sedona, Arizona. He's retired from doing any kind of, you know, that kind of stuff. His photography is probably still out there in the metaphysical bookstores, but it shifted me. And so I know that there's multidimensional visions and answers out there for us. I think that we all need to work more with the light and stop just being divided and programmed by society or any government anywhere on this planet. Trust our heart and our soul, because I know whatever it is, UFOs are real. I know that. Do I know if it's all our military stuff, Space Force, whatever? No. But it's been around me my whole life. And so I absolutely have had visions of it, both psychically and with these two eyes open, looking across canyons and across swampy Florida things. So I know there's a lot of groupies, I know there's a lot of wannabes, and there's a lot of players and costumers out there with that whole thing, like with any groupie situation. But for me, I know that there's so much more than what we have come in to believe.
1: So, what did your dad actually do for NASA in this secretive program?
0: He was what he would call, he was 1 year away from a PhD, but all I knew is that he was all over the spacecraft, and I got clearance to go right on to the launches. I mean, I could go right out there with the security pass with him and watch them take off. I was actually there when the Challenger blew up. I was there on site, when that rocket went up and, all that. I don't know the full story if there's all kind of speculation, but I watched something blow up in the sky, and it was very sad. But I remember him talking about the tiles on the spaceships, and they almost actually quit because he did not clear some kind of tiles that they had. They weren't secure enough for the heat and all of that. And he was there when those three astronauts burned to death. I mean, that was all a part of my life and my world, this inside stuff that was going on. But he would not talk like most government military people, because your family becomes at risk if you have a high clearance and you run your mouth. That's just the way it works. And so he was a design electrical engineer, but there was a lot of stuff, even at Oak Ridge, that, I mean, there were isotopes and radiation and all of that stuff that he was around. I don't know the full extent of it because I was younger when all that was going on, but I know that he always said to me, "Yeah, you can't trust the government." I mean, he always said that to me. And any military guy that I've ever had in the family or that I dated, or in the field of, I mean, I've been questioned before by people that were supposedly coming for a psychic reading when I lived in Florida. And it literally was before the movie Men in Black came out. And it was a guy that I looked at him, I said, "You're not here for a reading." He goes, "Have you ever thought about working for the government?" And I said, "Hell no." And I said, "We're done." And he left. I mean, it was like, and he left in a black car. And that was before all that was like common street knowledge. So I mean, if your family works for the government, you get watched, you get tracked. And then, of course, I married an undercover policeman. So yeah, you're going to get watched and tracked, because he went on to go to the FBI school. So I'm real familiar with that world and that dynamic. I believe they can do mind control. I believe they can do things to people that people just don't want to believe it. Or it's hard for them to believe it because it's disturbing, but I'm not paranoid, and I'm not a conspiracy theorist in a sense, because I'm a psychic and I know what I know. And what I don't know, I'll admit, going, "I don't know, it's what I saw," but I'm not going to tell you I've got all the answers to life and death. I just know
1: Mary.
0: that.
1: All right, we got to have you back to talk about some astronomical insights. When would be the best time to do that, considering we got a couple of eclipses in August? What would you
0: Yeah,
1: say?
0: at your schedule, and I appreciate your audience. Yeah, we've got two big eclipses coming up in August, and there's a nodal shift that happens at the end of July that will affect all of us for the next 18 months. The nodes will shift from Pisces
1: Okay.
0: Virgo, where it's been for 2 years, into Aquarius Leo. So big news coming up in August.
1: So
0: So
1: between
0: when
1: now
0: it's
1: and
0: meant to
1: then,
0: be, we'll connect again.
1: keep
0: Yep,
1: checking back. Mary will
0: absolutely.
1: be back. And thank you so much.
0: Thank you. Thank you, audience.
1: Good night. God bless. We'll talk to you next week.
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18: Another day in the Tyler Robinson hearing. I'm Ted Lindner, Fox News. An edited video interview with the former roommate and romantic partner of the man accused of murdering Charlie Kirk was played for a judge in Utah Thursday as part of the suspect's preliminary hearing. Fox's Jessica Rosenthal with more.
19: In the partially redacted video, Lance Twigg says he and Tyler Robinson were in the same friend group and became roommates before dating. Twigg said before the shooting, Robinson had told him he wanted to engrave bullets for a hunting trip and borrowed a tool from Twigg's in order to do that. But Twigg testified that after the shooting,
20: I just asked him in person if what he said was true the night before, and he said it was. I started crying a little bit and said he wishes he hadn't done it.
19: He says Robinson would sometimes talk about politics, but that he'd never heard Robinson mention Charlie Kirk. After the judge watched the video, another investigator read from the text messages Robinson had sent Twigs telling him about the shooting. Jessica Rosenthal, Fox News.
18: The U.S. launching back-to-back strikes this week in response to Iran firing on ships in the Strait of Hormuz. U.S. forces hit approximately 90 Iranian targets. Tehran responding by firing on American allies across the region. Fox's Mike Tobin with more.
21: Iran has been firing at its neighbors for the first time in this round of fighting. Hostile aircraft have entered Jordanian airspace. The Jordanians say they shot down some 8 missiles. U.S. embassy staff there was ordered to shelter in place. No injuries. The U.S. hit multiple targets, including bridges on rail lines that the U.S. says were used by Iran to transport weapons. Those were hit. U.S. Central Command says some 90 different targets were taken out in Iran last night. 80 were hit the night before. Now, Iranian state media reported explosions in southern port cities. Explosions in Bashir, home to that massive nuclear power plant complex. The U.S. says the targets were on the coast. The power plant was not hit.
18: President Trump now says he doesn't know if the U.S. will be able to reach a deal with Iran. 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
6: This is a Bloomberg Money Minute. Buyer beware. Safety tests by the Insurance Institute of Highway Safety on the Cadillac CT5 came back with poor marks. The luxury midsize sedan had poor scores in four areas, including the headlight test, the moderate overlap front crash test, and the updated front crash prevention test. Meanwhile, Kia is recalling 463,000 of its Telluride SUVs because they could catch on fire while driving or even parked. The recall affects model years 2020 through 2024. The front power seat motor may overheat due to a stuck power seat slide knob or an improper repair during a prior recall, and the result could be a fire. And robo-taxi companies are getting a new warning from the federal government. The National Highway Traffic Safety Administration says the companies need to make sure robo-taxis don't block first responders. The directive requires companies to implement the necessary changes by the end of the month. Erica Herskowitz, Bloomberg Radio.
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15: 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And some think their nuances can be especially revealing. 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Philanthropist Eunice Kennedy Shriver was born on this day, and in 1913, the mercury hit 134 degrees in California's Death Valley, the hottest temperature ever recorded in the U.S. We wouldn't call it a science exactly, but there is a mode of thought that says the shape of your toes can reveal a lot about your personality. 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
24: Change back to higher rain chances this weekend. A widely scattered shower or thunderstorm possible overnight. Otherwise, just a few clouds. Your low 73. Well, there could be a pop-up storm Friday. Coverage looks fairly thin still. Sunshine otherwise, 93 the high. Heat index levels to about 100. The weekend, showers and storms likely at times. Highs around 90. Overnight lows in the low 70s. I'm meteorologist Mark Thibodeau from the Weather Channel.
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1: ABC News, I'm Dave Packard. Iran's late supreme leader was laid to rest early Friday morning, months after being killed at the start of the war. His burial marks the end of a week of mourning. Regime support is filling the streets, some of them carrying banners, including one threatening President Trump. No signs overnight of large-scale U.S. airstrikes, but in the previous 2 days, the U.S. military said it struck 170 targets. What was supposed to be a one-day strike for nearly 4,000 nurses at Brigham and Women's Hospital in Boston has turned into a five-day strike after the hospital locked out striking nurses through July 13th. Registered nurse Jim McCarthy.
2: We've been trying to negotiate with them since last week. We've been trying to sit down a few times. We were hoping to do it on Monday. They said, nope, just go walk. We don't care. And then today, strike began.
1: Eight men indicted for their alleged roles in a plan to attack last month's UFC event at the White House. They face murder and terrorism conspiracy charges. This is ABC News. The first so-called Freedom Fuel Network gas station has opened in Philadelphia. A White House official telling ABC News that Freedom Fuel Network's a private company and that the administration is not involved in the company, has not provided any funding. ABC's Stephen Portnoy has more.
3: An aide at the White House says this company is reducing its margin simply to make gas prices more affordable for customers. The president put it this way in his post. He said, quote, they are doing this because they love the USA. Of course, not every retailer can do that. Gas stations are known to be a low-margin business. But then again, discounts are a time-tested way to drive up sales.
1: Facebook's parent company, Meta, introduced a new AI tool. It says follows instructions to edit images from multiple references, including Instagram. A spokesperson for the Center for Democracy and Technology telling ABC News that users would not be notified if their images are used to create abusive content. Dave Packer, ABC News.
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7: See rising rain chances as we get into the weekend. Overnight, a chance of a shower or thunderstorm, a low of 73. A few widely scattered storms possible Friday. Sunshine otherwise, 93 the high. Heat index levels approach 100. We get into Saturday, there's a good chance of showers and storms, especially in the afternoon time. Some of these could have heavy rainfall. Have some backup indoor plans, a high near 90. I'm meteorologist Mark Thibodeau from the Weather Channel.
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8: Assassination plot uncovered. I'm Sue Guzman, Fox News. Israeli intelligence officials reportedly warning the U.S. that Iran has devised a new plot to assassinate President Trump. That's according to the Wall Street Journal. Iran has repeatedly vowed to retaliate following the 2020 U.S. strike that killed IRGC General Qasem Soleimani. President Trump says despite the back-and-forth strikes with Iran, Tehran has reached out to continue negotiations.
9: The president told reporters yesterday, for now, the ceasefire with Iran is dead, but that the regime called him to try to make a deal. He's just not sure yet if they are worthy of making a deal with. CENTCOM reports U.S. forces hit about 90 Iranian military targets, including their air defense systems, their coastal surveillance assets, their missile and drone storage sites, and also their naval capabilities and military logistics, the infrastructure along Iran's coastline. Now, this all follows another set of strikes on Tuesday. The U.S. is responding to Iran continuing to strike ships trying to transit the Strait of Hormuz.
8: Fox's Aisha Hasni. The preliminary hearings against Charlie Kirk's accused killer continue. The judge hearing testimony Thursday from Robinson's former roommate.
10: Judge Tony Graff allowed portions of the investigative interview with Lance Twiggs to be played in court. Twiggs told prosecutors after the shooting, Tyler Robinson cried and said he wished he hadn't done it. That while he'd previously heard Robinson talk about politics.
11: I personally had never heard him talk about Charlie Kirk before specifically.
10: State Bureau investigative agent Brian Davis then read text messages out loud purportedly from Robinson to Twiggs, telling him about the shooting.
12: Lance responds, he says, what? And then he says, you're joking, right? And then Tyler says, I tried to delete that.
10: Twiggs said Robinson used one of his tools to engrave bullets, but at the time said they would be used on a hunting trip. Jessica Rosenthal, Fox News.
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18: This is a Bloomberg Money Minute. AI-focused tech firms are stepping up searches for office space, and New York and San Francisco won't be the only cities to benefit from their fast expansion. AI tenants have helped drive a recovery in the U.S. office market, with companies looking at relatively large office spaces, averaging 37,000 square feet. Office demand is expected to spread to other parts of the country, with cities like Seattle, Chicago, and Washington already showing signs of AI growth. McDonald's apparently heard the complaints. This week, McDonald's rolled out a new recipe for the McCrispy strips, which features a crispier, more robust exterior hand-breaded chicken. They'll also be used in McDonald's snack wraps. And beginning Sunday, the cost of a forever stamp is going up from 78 to 82 cents. The USPS announced the increase in April, saying the higher price was intended to bolster its finances. The agency has raised the price of a first-class stamp 6 times over the past 5 years. Erica Herskowitz, Bloomberg Radio.
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20: 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It's happening all across the country in the Democrat Party. And they think that they're going to cozy up with Islamists and walk away with them voting communist. You're going to walk away with Sharia. That's the Red-Green Alliance. And the unfinished story of the Red-Green Alliance is that the green wins every single time. Communism, it is an indulgence of idiots. That's what communism is.
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22: Change back to higher rain chances this weekend. A widely scattered shower or thunderstorm possible overnight. Otherwise, just a few clouds. Your low 73. Well, there could be a pop-up storm Friday. Coverage looks fairly thin still. Sunshine otherwise. 93 the high. Heat index levels to about 100. The weekend, showers and storms likely at times. Highs around 90. Overnight lows in the low 70s. I'm meteorologist Mark Thibodeau from the Weather Channel.
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1: ABC News, I'm Dave Packard. New details in this week's fatal shooting involving federal agents in Houston. Officials now say the man killed, Lorenzo Salgado Araujo, was not the target of the search by ICE. And his sons are talking to ABC News, saying their father always worried about being robbed, and that may be why he didn't stop for the unmarked cars. Lorenzo Salgado.
2: He was a law-abiding citizen. My dad was a hardworking man, a family man, who wanted nothing more than to put food on the table and to watch his sons achieve the American dream.
1: The lawyer for the family of 18-year-old Nolan Wells says it will conduct an independent autopsy following the 18-year-old's death while celebrating 4th of July with friends. Attorney Ben Crump saying the family has concerns about authorities in Mississippi investigating the death of a young black man. Former Olympic canoeist who's been charged with felony destruction of property at the Lincoln Memorial Reflecting Pool pleading not guilty. This is ABC News. Senator Mitch McConnell's got people wondering. No one's seen him for weeks. His office says he remains hospitalized, but conspiracy theories are now circulating. ABC's Jay O'Brien reports.
3: Questions swirling around Senator Mitch McConnell. He was last seen on Capitol Hill 28 days ago, and then he was checked into the hospital on June 14th for an unknown medical condition. The governor of Kentucky sending a letter to McConnell's office demanding answers about his condition. McConnell's staff has said that he's recovering and working on Senate business, but he's been in the hospital for more than 3.5 weeks. Even President Trump saying he doesn't know his condition.
1: Aviation pioneer Wally Funk, the oldest woman to launch into space, died Wednesday at her home in Grapevine, Texas. Funk was 87 and was one of 13 female pilots tested by NASA for spaceflight in the early 1960s, but never made it into space. In 2021, at 82, she finally flew into space in the Blue Origin rocket as an honored guest of Jeff Bezos. Dave Packer, ABC News.
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8: See rising rain chances as we get into the weekend. Overnight, a chance of a shower or thunderstorm, a low of 73. A few widely scattered storms possible Friday. Sunshine otherwise, 93 the high. Heat index levels approach 100. We get into Saturday, there's a good chance of showers and storms, especially in the afternoon time. Some of these could have heavy rainfall. Have some backup indoor plans, a high near 90. I'm meteorologist Mark Thibodeau from the Weather Channel.
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7: 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Philanthropist Eunice Kennedy Shriver was born on this day, and in 1913, the mercury hit 134 degrees in California's Death Valley, the hottest temperature ever recorded in the U.S. We wouldn't call it a science exactly, but there is a mode of thought that says the shape of your toes can reveal a lot about your personality. 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That says you're flirty and adventurous. 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
9: The strikes keep on coming. I'm Ted Lindner, Fox News. The U.S. launching back-to-back strikes this week in response to Iran firing on ships in the Strait of Hormuz. U.S. forces hit approximately 90 Iranian targets. Tehran responding by firing on American allies across the region. Fox's Mike Tobin with more.
10: Iran has been firing at its neighbors for the first time in this round of fighting. Hostile aircraft have entered Jordanian airspace. The Jordanians say they shot down some 8 missiles. U.S. embassy staff there was ordered to shelter in place. No injuries. The U.S. hit multiple targets, including bridges on rail lines that the U.S. says were used by Iran to transport weapons. Those were hit. U.S. Central Command says some 90 different targets were taken out in Iran last night. 80 were hit the night before. Now, Iranian state media reported explosions in southern port cities. Explosions in Bashir, home to that massive nuclear power plant complex. The U.S. says the targets were on the coast. The power plant was not hit.
9: President Trump now says he doesn't know if the U.S. will be able to reach a deal with Iran. An edited video interview with the former roommate and romantic partner of the man accused of murdering Charlie Kirk last September was played for a judge in Utah Thursday. This is part of the suspect's preliminary hearing.
11: In the partially redacted video, Lance Twigg says he and Tyler Robinson were in the same friend group and became roommates before dating. Twigg said before the shooting, Robinson had told him he wanted to engrave bullets for a hunting trip and borrowed a tool from Twigg's in order to do that. But Twigg's testified that after the shooting,
12: I just asked him in person if what he said was true the night before, and he said it was. I started crying a little bit and said he wishes he hadn't done it.
11: He says Robinson would sometimes talk about politics, but that he'd never heard Robinson mention Charlie Kirk. After the judge watched the video, another investigator read from the text messages Robinson had sent Twigg's telling him about the shooting. Jessica Rosenthal, Fox News.
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18: This is a Bloomberg Money Minute. In a crowded market for AI tools, Mark Zuckerberg wants to win on price. Meta has unveiled a version of its AI model, Muse Spark 1.1, that includes a new paid tier for developers, marking the first time Meta has charged businesses for access to its models. Caution among higher income households is a key concern for retailers. And now a new Deloitte survey shows that higher income parents plan to reduce their back to school spending this year. Meanwhile, less wealthy families are trading down to cheaper products. They actually expect to spend more, but not because they want to. It's mostly due to higher prices. Consumers are also spending less on snacks because of rising gas prices. PepsiCo says it saw a 2% decline in revenue in its North American food business and flat volume, even after the maker of Doritos, Lay's, and Gatorade cut prices by as much as 15% on some brands earlier this year. Erica Herskowitz, Bloomberg Radio.
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19: Now, WRGA, local weather.
22: Change back to higher rain chances this weekend. A widely scattered shower or thunderstorm possible overnight. Otherwise, just a few clouds, your low 73. Well, there could be a pop-up storm Friday. Coverage looks fairly thin still. Sunshine otherwise, 93 the high. Heat index levels to about 100. The weekend, showers and storms likely at times. Highs around 90. Overnight lows in the low 70s. I'm meteorologist Mark Thibodeau from the Weather Channel.
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As I saw this angel, that it was there to immediately take me home or to shift something so that I could stay. And as I was looking at this angel, my attention was drawn to my two younger kids who were there in the kitchen with me. And as I saw them, I realized I wanted to stay, that I wanted

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1: ABC News, I'm Dave Packard. Iran's late supreme leader was laid to rest early Friday morning, months after being killed at the start of the war. His burial marks the end of a week of mourning. Regime support is filling the streets, some of them carrying banners, including one threatening President Trump. No signs overnight of large-scale U.S. airstrikes, but in the previous 2 days, the U.S. military said it struck 170 targets. What was supposed to be a one-day strike for nearly 4,000 nurses at Brigham and Women's Hospital in Boston has turned into a five-day strike after the hospital locked out striking nurses through July 13th. Registered nurse Jim McCarthy.
2: We've been trying to negotiate with them since last week. We've been trying to sit down a few times. We were hoping to do it on Monday. They said, nope, just go walk. We don't care. And then today, strike began.
1: 8 men indicted for their alleged roles in a plan to attack last month's UFC event at the White House. They face murder and terrorism conspiracy charges. This is ABC News. The first so-called Freedom Fuel Network gas station has opened in Philadelphia. A White House official telling ABC News that Freedom Fuel Network's a private company and that the administration is not involved in the company, has not provided any funding. ABC's Stephen Portnoy has more.
3: An aide at the White House says this company is reducing its margin simply to make gas prices more affordable for customers. The president put it this way in his post. He said, quote, they are doing this because they love the USA. Of course, not every retailer can do that. Gas stations are known to be a low-margin business. But then again, discounts are a time-tested way to drive up sales.
1: Facebook's parent company, Meta, introduced a new AI tool. It says follows instructions to edit images from multiple references, including Instagram. A spokesperson for the Center for Democracy and Technology telling ABC News that users would not be notified if their images are used to create abusive content. Dave Packer, ABC News.
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7: See rising rain chances as we get into the weekend. Overnight, a chance of a shower or thunderstorm, a low of 73. A few widely scattered storms possible Friday. Sunshine otherwise, 93 the high. Heat index levels approach 100. We get into Saturday, there's a good chance of showers and storms, especially in the afternoon time. Some of these could have heavy rainfall. Have some backup indoor plans, a high near 90. I'm meteorologist Mark Thibodeau from the Weather Channel.
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7: 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A closer look today from the Old Farmer's Almanac. With more practical tips and useful advice, this is the Old Farmer's Almanac Radio Report for Friday, July 10th, the 191st day of the year. Philanthropist Eunice Kennedy Shriver was born on this day, and in 1913, the mercury hit 134 degrees in California's Death Valley, the hottest temperature ever recorded in the U.S. We wouldn't call it a science exactly, but there is a mode of thought that says the shape of your toes can reveal a lot about your personality. If your second toe is longer than your big toe, for example, it indicates you're a good leader, athletic, but a bit impulsive. 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If your little toe is unusually small, you're likely to be playful and childlike. Can you wiggle your little toe by yourself? That says you're flirty and adventurous. That's the Old Farmer's Almanac Radio Report. 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
9: Facing another assassination threat, I'm Sue Guzman, Fox News. Israeli intelligence officials reportedly warning the U.S. that Iran has devised a new plot to assassinate President Trump. It's according to the Wall Street Journal. Iran has repeatedly vowed to retaliate following the 2020 U.S. strike that killed IRGC General Qasem Soleimani. President Trump says despite the recent exchange of attacks with Iran, Tehran has reached out to continue negotiations.
10: The president told reporters yesterday, for now, the ceasefire with Iran is dead, but that the regime called him to try to make a deal. He's just not sure yet if they are worthy of making a deal with. CENTCOM reports U.S. forces hit about 90 Iranian military targets, including their air defense systems, their coastal surveillance assets, their missile and drone storage sites, and also their naval capabilities and military logistics, the infrastructure along Iran's coastline. Now, this all follows another set of strikes on Tuesday. The U.S. is responding to Iran continuing to strike ships trying to transit the Strait of Hormuz.
9: Fox's Aisha Hosni reporting. And the preliminary hearings against Charlie Kirk's accused killer continue. Judge yesterday hearing testimony from Robinson's former roommate.
11: Judge Tony Graff allowed portions of the investigative interview with Lance Twiggs to be played in court. Twiggs told prosecutors after the shooting, Tyler Robinson cried and said he wished he hadn't done it. That while he'd previously heard Robinson talk about politics.
12: I personally had never heard him talk about Charlie Kirk before specifically.
11: State Bureau investigative agent Brian Davis then read text messages out loud purportedly from Robinson to Twiggs, telling him about the shooting.
13: Lance responds, he says, what? And then he says, you're joking, right? And then Tyler says, I tried to delete that.
11: Twiggs said Robinson used one of his tools to engrave bullets, but at the time said they would be used on a hunting trip. Jessica Rosenthal, Fox News.
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17: 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Buyer beware. Safety tests by the Insurance Institute of Highway Safety on the Cadillac CT5 came back with poor marks. The luxury midsize sedan had poor scores in four areas, including the headlight test, the moderate overlap front crash test, and the updated front crash prevention test. Meanwhile, Kia is recalling 463,000 of its Telluride SUVs because they could catch on fire while driving or even parked. The recall affects model years 2020 through 2024. The front power seat motor may overheat due to a stuck power seat slide knob or an improper repair during a prior recall, and the result could be a fire. And robo-taxi companies are getting a new warning from the federal government. The National Highway Traffic Safety Administration says the companies need to make sure robo-taxis don't block first responders. The directive requires companies to implement the necessary changes by the end of the month. Erica Herskowitz, Bloomberg Radio.
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19: 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That's the Red-Green Alliance. 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
21: Change back to higher rain chances this weekend. A widely scattered shower or thunderstorm possible overnight. Otherwise, just a few clouds, your low 73. Weather could be a pop-up storm Friday. Coverage looks fairly thin still. Sunshine otherwise, 93 the high. Heat index levels to about 100. The weekend, showers and storms likely at times. Highs around 90. Overnight lows in the low 70s. I'm meteorologist Mark Thibodeau from the Weather Channel.
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1: ABC News, I'm Dave Packard. New details in this week's fatal shooting involving federal agents in Houston. Officials now say the man killed, Lorenzo Salgado Araujo, was not the target of the search by ICE. And his sons are talking to ABC News, saying their father always worried about being robbed, and that may be why he didn't stop for the unmarked cars. Lorenzo Salgado.
2: He was a law-abiding citizen. My dad was a hardworking man, a family man, who wanted nothing more than to put food on the table and to watch his sons achieve the American dream.
1: The lawyer for the family of 18-year-old Nolan Wells says it will conduct an independent autopsy following the 18-year-old's death while celebrating 4th of July with friends. Attorney Ben Crump saying the family has concerns about authorities in Mississippi investigating the death of a young black man. Former Olympic canoeist who's been charged with felony destruction of property at the Lincoln Memorial Reflecting Pool pleading not guilty. This is ABC News. Senator Mitch McConnell's got people wondering. No one's seen him for weeks. His office says he remains hospitalized, but conspiracy theories are now circulating. ABC's Jay O'Brien reports.
3: Questions swirling around Senator Mitch McConnell. He was last seen on Capitol Hill 28 days ago, and then he was checked into the hospital on June 14th for an unknown medical condition. The governor of Kentucky sending a letter to McConnell's office demanding answers about his condition. McConnell's staff has said that he's recovering and working on Senate business, but he's been in the hospital for more than 3.5 weeks. Even President Trump saying he doesn't know his condition.
1: Aviation pioneer Wally Funk, the oldest woman to launch into space, died Wednesday at her home in Grapevine, Texas. Funk was 87 and was one of 13 female pilots tested by NASA for spaceflight in the early 1960s, but never made it into space. In 2021, at 82, she finally flew into space in the Blue Origin rocket as an honored guest of Jeff Bezos. Dave Packer, ABC News.
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8: See rising rain chances as we get into the weekend. Overnight, a chance of a shower or thunderstorm, a low of 73. A few widely scattered storms possible Friday. Sunshine otherwise, 93 the high. Heat index levels approach 100. We get into Saturday, there's a good chance of showers and storms, especially in the afternoon time. Some of these could have heavy rainfall. Have some backup indoor plans, a high near 90. I'm meteorologist Mark Thibodeau from the Weather Channel.
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0: Marks wins, he would be the first Republican governor in Colorado in 20 years. France over Morocco in the quarterfinals of the World Cup. The call on Telemundo as Kylian Mbappe scored the first goal of the match. The final score, 2-0. France will either face Spain or Belgium in the semifinals in Dallas on Tuesday.
1: So the announcer was saying it was a goal?
0: Just to be clear, yeah, yes, yes, to, yeah. In case you missed that.
1: Sometimes you can't tell. Wow. Wow.
0: Oh, love
1: By
0: it.
1: The way, I know you were saying to me before the show, like, what a disappointment Morocco has been in this tournament.
0: Yeah, man. I was disappointed in the performance.
1: And semifinalists last year, just haven't been able to get it done. I know you're disappointed.
0: Who are you rooting for?
1: I'm not rooting for anybody now. I hope they all lose. The U.S. is out.
0: Oh, man.
1: 22 minutes after the hour.
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1: 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Scrolling through LinkedIn, it's easy to find job descriptions that rival CVS receipts. With so many responsibilities, they're split under several subheads. Does it have to be this complicated? Here's Amanda Hoover, senior correspondent at Business Insider. Amanda, what have you found?
14: Yeah, what we found, it seems anecdotal, right? Anybody that's been scrolling through LinkedIn, looking at jobs, is probably saying, oh my gosh, they want me to read all this. There's so much information here. There's so many requirements. But what I found from gathering data from various job boards is that it is true. These job descriptions are getting longer. They're

0: Thanks for being with us. It's Friday, which means a new video is launching on Facebook, Instagram, TikTok, and X. Posting later today, see how in sync the crew can be. 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
1: Good morning, Gordon. Have you ever ignored that sinking suspicion? Something's wrong until it hits you in the face that you were right all along. Because that's what happened to this man who became an accidental wedding crasher. He's Darius Malone, a Gen Zer from Michigan. He made the brave decision to go to a college friend's wedding, even though, aside from the bride, he knew going in he would not know a single soul there. And boy, did that prove truer than he realized. Because the big day rolls around, Darius pulls up to the church. He slips into a pew in the back about 15 minutes early, very polite. He's looking around. There's no friendly faces, although that's not a surprise. Finally, the music starts. It's the bride's time to shine, the one person he knows. But then his heart sinks, because as Darius tells People magazine, that bride was obviously not his friend. He tried to swallow his panic. He thought it was a prank at first. But before too long, he realized that there were two, not one, but two churches next to the garage he had parked in, and he was at the wrong one. Some consolation, however, for our accidental wedding crasher. As he slipped out the back door to sprint to the other correct wedding, he had company, because there was another guy there who was at the wrong wedding as well, and he had even signed the wrong couple's guest book.
0: Jeez. Well, I was thinking, boy, what a dope this guy is. And then I thought, well, there are two churches nearby, and he doesn't know anybody.
1: Yeah.
0: And he hasn't seen his friend, and I think he was 27 years old, right? Probably hasn't seen her since graduation. We can assume that was 5 years ago. Were they really that close to begin with? Like, maybe he shouldn't have gone.
1: He didn't even know the groom.
0: Yeah, that's what I mean. He knew nobody except the bride.
1: Yeah.
0: Weird.
1: He said that he was, you know, honored, happy to receive the invite.
0: Sure.
1: He wanted to be there to support her.
0: Of course.
1: But, yes. This is a storm of unfortunate events for this guy.
0: Oh, man. I cannot imagine, though, what that must have felt like when he realized he was in the wrong spot and that was not her.
1: This is like peak mortifying moment, right?
0: But he had
1: there.
0: Company.
1: Yeah, that makes it a lot better, I think.
0: You know what, though? This is one of those things, I'm comfortable saying it. It's men would get that wrong more so than women, right? You're nodding, you know.
1: I knew you were going there, 100%. It was two men running out the back door. Mm-hmm. Well, Gordon, also, there are just some world records that seem ripe for the breaking. We talk about them a lot here on the Mic Drop. And after today's show, we're going to take a shot at this one. For the moment, however, let's give flowers to a Chicago man. He set the world record for the fastest 10 meters, or about 33 feet, while holding a balloon between his knees. Sam Farber was able to shuffle his way to the finish line in exactly 3.5 seconds. Sam approached his world record feat with a sort of new approach to the category because he hopped his way across the finish line, all with a smile across his face. That is, until he finds out This Morning with Gordon Deal stole his record.
0: Oh, yeah. 3.5 seconds.
1: Yes.
0: To go 33 feet. It's kind of impressive, actually.
1: Yeah?
0: I think so.
1: Right.
0: With a balloon between your knees?
1: All right. I feel like if you get a couple good hops right off the jump, no pun intended,
0: and
1: I feel like you're set.
0: Yeah? All right, you go for it.
1: Yeah.
0: I'll follow you.
1: Okay.
0: 13 minutes now in front of the hour.
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9: See rising rain chances as we get into the weekend. Overnight, a chance of a shower or thunderstorm, a low of 73. A few widely scattered storms possible Friday. Sunshine otherwise, 93 the high. Heat index levels approach 100. We get into Saturday, there's a good chance of showers and storms, especially in the afternoon time. Some of these could have heavy rainfall. Have some backup indoor plans, a high near 90. I'm meteorologist Mark Thibodeau from the Weather Channel.
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0: Thanks for spending time with us. Summer vacations are in full swing, as you know, but travelers heading to some of the nation's busiest destinations may want to pack an extra dose of caution. Orkin's 2026 Bed Bug Cities list has been released, ranking the U.S. cities with the highest rate of bed bug infestations. Orkin said increased travel and high turnover at hotels, apartments, and other accommodations can create more opportunities for bedbugs to spread. Several popular vacation destinations climbed the rankings or made their debut, including Tampa, Florida, and Myrtle Beach, South Carolina. Ohio was the most heavily represented, with six cities appearing in the top 50, including Cincinnati, Cleveland, Columbus, Youngstown, Dayton, and Toledo. Nashville and Oklahoma City each climbed 10 spots, while Tampa, Kansas City, and Myrtle Beach entered the top 54 the first time. 8 minutes in front of the hour on this morning. Once again, here's Nicole Murray.
11: And now, the three big things you need to know. Number one.
12: The Wall Street Journal reports that Israel shared new intelligence with the U.S. that says Iran had devised a plan to assassinate President Trump. Iran for years had vowed revenge against Trump for the assassination of a top general in the Islamic Revolutionary Guard during the president's first term.
11: Number two.
12: Tyler Robinson, the 23-year-old man accused of assassinating conservative political activist Charlie Kirk, allegedly said he wished, quote, he hadn't done it the day after the shooting. That's according to a video interview with his roommate, Lance Twiggs.
13: I just asked him in person if what he said was true the night before, and he said it was. I started crying a little bit and said he wishes he hadn't done it.
12: Officials say Twiggs was also Robinson's romantic partner.
11: Number three.
12: A family's 4th of July outing took a frightening turn when a bear charged at a father outside his Lake Tahoe, California vacation home. Cortland Kowerwitz said his nearby bear spray saved his life.
14: Wasn't a lot of options if I didn't have that bear spray.
12: In other news, a total of 8 men have been indicted for their alleged roles in the plot to attack a UFC event at the White House last month. Officials say the men allegedly wanted to use drones to create a diversion and then use snipers to attack attendees fleeing from the South Lawn. A man has been arrested after he allegedly threw Molotov cocktails at two different houses of worship and another building in Queens, New York. No one was hurt and there was no significant damage to the buildings. The White House says the Trump administration has forced out the three remaining members of an independent, bipartisan commission that supports states in administering their elections. The move has been criticized by Democrats and voting rights advocates. New research says that Americans are more likely to place a bet than read a book. Data says that in 2024, 28%. 57% of Americans read for pleasure. Meanwhile, 57% of Americans placed a bet in 2025.
0: Whoa.
12: Yeah.
0: It's not even close.
12: No, it is not even close.
0: Wow.
12: Are you a gambler? Do you have that, you know, do you have that in you?
0: I am way too cheap and way too dumb to place a bet and expect to win.
12: Oh,
0: You?
12: I'm into blackjack. Nothing wrong with a little gamble. Yeah, nothing wrong with a little gamble here and there.
0: Okay.
12: So thrilling. Like, you put it on the table and it's like, let's go.
0: I understand that. Would you say, like, over the course of your blackjack career, you're up or down?
12: Oh, I'm up right now.
0: Do you split?
12: Yeah, yeah.
0: Yeah, you split?
12: Yeah, when the cards are there. Look at you knowing terms. I'm impressed.
0: Okay. You're up 200. Do you walk away?
12: Depends how long I've been playing for.
0: 2 hours.
12: Yeah, I'll walk away.
0: Right.
12: Yeah, I'll walk away.
0: 6 minutes now in front of the hour.
15: The board recommends approving.
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29: Toes are a little like snowflakes. No two are exactly alike. And some think their nuances can be especially revealing. A closer look today from the Old Farmer's Almanac. With more practical tips and useful advice, this is the Old Farmer's Almanac Radio Report for Friday, July 10th, the 191st day of the year. Philanthropist Eunice Kennedy Shriver was born on this day, and in 1913, the mercury hit 134 degrees in California's Death Valley, the hottest temperature ever recorded in the U.S. We wouldn't call it a science exactly, but there is a mode of thought that says the shape of your toes can reveal a lot about your personality. If your second toe is longer than your big toe, for example, it indicates you're a good leader, athletic, but a bit impulsive. If your big toe extends way beyond the rest, you're a creative, sharp thinker. If your little toe is unusually small, you're likely to be playful and childlike. Can you wiggle your little toe by yourself? That says you're flirty and adventurous. 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
1: 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Travel around the world doing different gigs.
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11: 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I'm John Thayer. Atlanta Braves were winners yesterday in Pittsburgh. They beat the Pirates 10-5. The Braves had 11 hits in the victory as the Braves improved to 54-38. The Braves continue the road trip tonight at Busch Stadium in St. Louis when they take on the Cardinals. Chris Sale will start for the Braves. He is 9-6. NBA Summer League action yesterday. The Atlanta Hawks winners over the Spurs 93-66. The Hawks are back in action tomorrow when they take on the Brooklyn Nets in the Thomas and Mack Center in Las Vegas. The NASCAR Cup Series heads to the Atlanta area this weekend at Echo Park Speedway for the Quaker State 400, available at Walmart. The race is set for Sunday evening. 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With your Sports Flash, I'm John Thayer.
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0: Thanks for being with us. Travelers looking to take a kid-free vacation have a new option if they're willing to hit the high seas. Here's Nathan Diller, travel reporter at USA Today. Nathan, tell us about Marella Cruises.
23: Marella Cruises is a UK-based cruise line that is designating one of its ships just for guests 17 and older. They define adults as 17 and up. So they're going to have this ship, Marella Discovery 2, just for those passengers. They're already doing a couple seasons of adults-only sailings on that ship, and so they're making the change permanent starting in the winter season of 2027.
0: And why? Is there a business reason behind it? Is it more profitable to take adults only?
23: They cited demand for adults-only cruising. They have one other ship that already does adults-only sailing, so this will be their second ship to make the change. And so they cited, you know, rising demand, and we are seeing a lot of other cruise lines offer either adults-only sailings or spaces on board that cater specifically to adults. So it seems to be something that's pretty in demand right now.
0: It's interesting. Is that like old people trying to get away from the screaming and crying and general noise of toddlers? Like, what is this about?
23: I think it depends. On some Carnival Cruise Line sailings, they have invite-only, adults-only cruises that you can board through their casino program, and those have been very popular. They

0: ABC News. I'm Sherry Preston. Every part of the continental U.S. has had its turn under the heat dome, and it's still stiflingly hot in Europe as well. Possibly record-breaking temperatures today. Even in Billings, Montana this weekend, the heat index could hit 110 degrees. A wildfire in southern Spain has now killed at least 11 people, making it one of the country's deadliest on record. As those soaring temperatures grip much of that country, several victims were found in burnt-out vehicles. Days of a retaliatory strikes against Iran, and as for discussions on a ceasefire right now,
1: a White House official says the U.S. is committed to finding a resolution, and technical talks with Iran are still ongoing despite days of back-and-forth attacks.
0: ABC's Karen Waugh in Washington. The Harris County DA's office in Texas says it plans to independently investigate the fatal shooting of a Mexican national who was killed by ICE officers in Houston. They say it was self-defense. Homeland Security now saying the man killed was not the target of their investigation. This is ABC News. More questions about the death of Nolan Wells, the teenager who went boating with friends on an undeveloped popular island in Mississippi over the 4th of July. Wells is black. Most of his friends, including Warren Cole, were white. They came home and he did not. ABC's Alex Perez has more from Warren Cole's mother.
2: Ashley Cole had deactivated her account as her son and other friends were facing scrutiny after Wells' death. But when she returned to Facebook, she wrote, "Warren was interviewed," that's her son, "by the Jackson County Sheriff's Department and cooperated fully." She also says her son left Nolan Wells before returning to the mainland because the boat was taking on water and had a mechanical issue. Nolan, she said, made a decision to stay on the island and return inland later with another group of friends.
0: ABC's Alex Perez. Fewer people buying snacks and drinks at convenience stores. PepsiCo says that it's hurt its bottom line. It's North American revenue down 2%. Sherry Preston, ABC News.
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8: We'll continue with the shower thunderstorm chances going up. Doesn't look like a complete washout, but still, some rain coming, and for some much-needed rain. Showers, thunderstorms, best chance today this afternoon. Otherwise, some sunshine with clouds, 93, feels like 100. Tonight, showers, storms early, 75. Scattered afternoon, showers and thunderstorms tomorrow, 90. And a few showers and thunderstorms close to 90 on Sunday. From the Weather Channel, Ray Stager.
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9: Thanks for being with us. Welcome into Friday, July 10th. Gordon Deal with Nicole Murray. Some of our top stories and headlines. Israel warns the U.S. about a new assassination plot against President Trump by Iran. Authorities say the Mexican man fatally shot by an ICE agent in Houston was not the original target. Officials say at least 11 people have died and 19 others are missing after a wildfire broke out in southern Spain from a series of heat waves. World Cup quarterfinals continue today. Men's semifinals at Wimbledon begin this morning. And the VIP gathering in Denmark to prep for a very important date 5 months from now. We'll have that story in about 20 minutes. Speaking at an innovation summit, the CEO of Bolt, Ryan Breslow, told his audience that his HR team was creating problems that didn't exist, so he let them go. HR in the spotlight here with career strategist Julie Bauke, known as Julie on the Job. Julie, your take on this.
10: Well, you know, like many things in this life, if we only believe what the headline says, we extrapolate all kinds of stuff from there. So he also said, now that we don't have HR department, we don't have problems anymore. Like, and so the first response to that is, well, of course you do, but just they're covered up now, they're buried. But what he was saying, so he got a lot of flack for that. But I've read a few articles that said, okay, so listen, you know, hear him out, give him a chance here. He said, I have done what is probably the smartest thing, which is I give all of my leaders people operations and people leadership responsibilities. In other words, instead of having one department that becomes the complaint department or becomes the department we blame everything on because we feel uncomfortable handling those types of situations ourselves, he said, I have given my team the authority and the responsibility to manage their people within a set of policies instead of creating an HR department. And he also said, look, we're struggling to survive right now. He said, so I had to get as lean and mean as I could. But of course, that to say from that, HR is not necessary. HR wouldn't be necessary if everybody behaved and did what they were supposed to do.
9: Yeah.
10: But HR departments sprung up because there needed to be some set of policies and procedures to guide behavior in the workplace. If you have a startup, you can go along as long as everything's going well, but then you get to a certain size and the more people, no problems. And HR became sort of the unfun department, the clearinghouse. I could say, I'd love to promote you, but HR won't let me. I'd love to let you wear shorts on Friday, but HR won't let us.
9: Yeah.
10: It just became that, and he said, I'm doing this different. I'm going to hire the right people to lead, have everybody set to the same set of responsibilities with their people, and then if I push that responsibility down, they can't abdicate that to HR. And once I got rid of HR, I'm not having the same problems. Now, I'm not saying he's not having problems, but it's an interesting, I read that and I thought, this is interesting because when you talk about culture, like we have a really bad culture as an example, people always look to HR to fix that. But the truth is, culture comes from the top and it's demonstrated by what's tolerated and what's not tolerated by every person in the company, but especially leadership. And so it takes a little bit of that. It puts the responsibility for managing the people and the outcomes on the first line, second line, third line managers and takes it away from one department where all the crap ends up rolling downhill. So,
9: yeah, so
10: interesting approach.
9: Yeah. We're speaking with career strategist Julie Bauke, who we know as Julie on the Job. And we're talking about the CEO of Bolt, the payment processing company, who has essentially, in theory, gotten rid of his entire HR department to save money. So, I mean, do you trust that? Not necessarily him, but in general, that a CEO can train his managers or VPs in such a way that they at least know a little bit about HR and can manage the group that way?
10: Maybe when you're small enough.
9: Yeah, okay.
10: But so it requires you to have a clear set of cultural standards and expectations. You do have to have some policies and procedures so people understand how to operate. And then you have to hire the right people and you have to hire the right leaders, train the right leaders, train your leaders to hire the right people. It's not just getting them in the door, but you have to learn how to manage people throughout their entire life cycle with you. And so is this going to catch on? No. It's not going to catch on in a healthy, good way. Because you can't, it's sort of like when I first read these headlines, it was like, oh, my engine's making noises. I'll just turn up the radio.
9: Yeah,
10: you know,
9: sort of
10: thinking. And there will be some of that. But he said, if I do this right with my leaders and give them what they need to be successful, then we won't have problems.
9: Nice, Julie. Julie Bauke, career strategist we know as Julie on the Job. Hey, make sure to check out a podcast of today's show full of stories you won't hear this hour. On the podcast today, is it worth it to be a World Cup host city? And what Americans do a lot more than pick up a book is a terrifying study. 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All you have to do is search for This Morning with Gordon Deal. 20 minutes now in front of the hour. Coming up next, the mic drop.
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20: Fox News, I'm Sue Guzman. Prosecutors Thursday playing a video of the roommate of suspected Charlie Kirk assassin Tyler Robinson. He told authorities Robinson confessed to the shooting. Donald Trump Jr. telling Fox's Jesse Waters primetime that after this, hearing all conspiracy theories about Kirk's death can be laid to rest.
21: In court, we saw the facts laid out very eloquently. It took a long period of time to get it out there. But once you see it, you put the picture together. Let's just say this is, to me, again, way beyond a reasonable doubt.
20: Democrats in Maine have until July 27th to pick a new Senate candidate after Graham Plattner dropped out of the race Wednesday amid sex abuse allegations.
22: The Maine Democratic Party is preparing to choose a new nominee and has already announced plans for a nominating convention with former Maine Senate President Troy Jackson and several other Democrats weighing bids.
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9: Thanks for spending time with us. Hey, it's Friday, which means a new video is launching today on Facebook, Instagram, TikTok, and X. Posting later today, see how in sync the crew can be. This is something orchestrated by Nicole. You can simply search for This Morning with Gordon Deal to find it. 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
23: Good morning, Gordon. When you're 5 years old, you might think Monopoly money is just as good as the real stuff. Unfortunately for one South Korean banker, cops don't agree. The guy got popped after being caught embezzling $45,000 from his bank's vault. Apparently, this ruse had been going on for a few weeks because he was the bank's manager, and as a result, the only person allowed to deposit cash in the vault every day. He was even smart enough to cover his tracks for the employees who might see. Except, he was dumb enough to do that by swapping stacks of cold hard cash with cartoon-themed toy money. If you haven't seen the images, it looks like something he got off Temu. These are very phony-looking bills, complete with a cartoon penguin in place of the 16th-century Korean artist who's printed on the real bills. No surprise, the guy has been fired from his job. No word yet on charges or if he's holding a get-out-of-jail-free card.
9: Ah, nicely done.
23: Thank you.
9: No charges filed.
23: Not yet.
9: No, he just got fired.
23: They handle it differently in South Korea than we do in the U.S.
9: I guess so. But it's not going to look good on your resume nonetheless.
23: Right.
9: If you're in the banking industry and you, in fact, have been fired for stealing from a bank.
23: Yes.
9: By the way, would you take a shot at pronouncing what that local branch is called? Did you see that in the story?
23: I wouldn't take 20 shots at trying to pronounce it.
9: I think I'd need a half hour at least to practice the name of that that bank branch.
23: Yeah.
9: South Korean can be tricky.
23: Absolutely not. Mm. Nah, no thank you. Not a bright guy, by the way. That's going to go on the resume, too.
9: Yeah. I mean, what do you... Listen, if you're going to steal money from a bank, do you bother replacing it? You just pocket it.
23: You would think.
9: I wonder if that's what attracted the attention in the first place. Not that it was gone, but there was some dopey money in its place.
23: Why is the Penguin sitting in our vault?
9: Right.
23: Not a bright guy. Oh, well. Gordon, add to this, a sticky tribute to a Dutch artist. A museum in the Netherlands has spread more than 800 pounds of peanut butter across its floor to remember the late Wim Schippers, who apparently had a history of being non-conforming, as you call it in the artist world. Back in the 1960s, Schippers first created the peanut butter floor, saying at the time, "Isn't it fantastic? We're all standing here looking at peanut butter." He passed away last month. The one that's laying now in Holland is enough to make 15,000 sandwiches. That's how much peanut butter there is. It took a pair of museum employees several days to spread 40 buckets worth of Skippy across 270 square feet of the museum. Not exactly what they expected when they agreed to other duties as assigned.
9: Man.
23: Mm.
9: Buckets.
23: Yeah, 40.
9: 40 buckets of Skippy peanut butter.
23: Yeah.
9: Do you use that gadget for spackling? Is that how you put down?
23: Yeah, they have
9: That spreader that you use for spackling? Is that how they do it? Obviously, you can't dump peanut butter.
23: That's exactly what he did. Drywall trowels.
9: The trowels, I couldn't think of the word, yeah. Jeez, that's quite the job.
23: I think you need to put a sign out 10 feet down the block. For anybody who's got a peanut allergy, don't even think about it for the next month.
9: Yeah, or you get home from work. Honey, why do you smell so strongly of peanut butter?
23: Right.
9: Let me tell you about what I did today. Thanks, Dom. 13 minutes now in front of the hour.
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16: When the clouds roll in and the rain begins to fall,
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6: They want revenge. I'm Chris Foster, Fox News. President Trump is warned by Israel. Iran had a new plan to kill him as revenge for the death of a top Iranian general in 2020 and now the death of Iran's supreme leader in airstrikes in February.
7: The Wall Street Journal had first reported on the plot, saying Israel shared new intelligence with the U.S. that it said indicated a fresh Iranian plan to kill President Trump. Iran for years has vowed openly to retaliate against Trump for the assassination of Qasem Soleimani. President Trump and Israeli Prime Minister Benjamin Netanyahu are split on how to proceed with the conflict, with Netanyahu pushing for more military pressure on Tehran. This report comes as people gathering for Ayatollah Khamenei's burial ceremony in Iran Thursday promised revenge against President Trump. One banner read, "We will kill Trump."
6: Fox's Madeline Rivera. Several Democrats are lining up to replace Graham Plattner as the party's Senate nominee in Maine. Now that he's dropped out, the state party plans a convention to choose one.
8: Troy Jackson, the former state Senate president, moving quickly to claim Plattner's populist mantle. Of course, he is in the running, as is Nirav Shah, the former state health director, Dan Kleben, the 49-year-old co-owner of the microbrewery Maine Beer Company, Jordan Wood, former congressional staffer, and Paige Loud, a social worker, political newcomer, and former Plattner campaign worker.
6: Fox's Kevin Cork. There's also Maine Secretary of State Shana Bellows, former Maine and Maryland state and federal official David Costello, and state rep Valley Geiger. 9 days after the primary in Colorado, Victor Marx has declared the Republican nominee for governor in a close race, saying in a social media video about his opponent, Democratic Attorney General Phil Weiser.
9: He's a smart fella, but he represents the current system because he is part of it.
6: Marx is a Christian missionary leader, author, and Marine Corps veteran. Homeland Security says that immigration agents who shot and killed a man in Houston Tuesday were looking for someone else. 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
5: Right, chances do go up quite a bit as we head into the upcoming weekend. Doesn't look like a complete washout with some dry hours, especially in the first half of Saturday and Sunday. Like today, sunshine, some clouds early this afternoon, some isolated showers, thunder showers, low 90s, heat index 100. Storms early tonight, 75. Saturday and Sunday, scattered mainly afternoon showers and thunderstorms near 90. From the Weather Channel, Ray Staging.
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6: The City of Rome's Finance Committee will discuss the 2026 preliminary tax digest during a called meeting this morning. Good morning in the News Talk 98.7 News Center. I'm David Crowder. The meeting begins at 10:30 a.m. in the Carnegie Training Room and is open to the public. The committee will discuss any additional matters that may come up. An East Rome woman is facing charges of reckless conduct following a dog attack back on June 25th on East 19th Street. According to an arrest warrant and Floyd County jail records, 62-year-old Yvonne Deneen Sullivan knowingly had 3 dogs that could escape a fenced-in yard and failed to take corrective action to prevent them from escaping. The dogs attacked 3 people, causing all 3 to be transported to the hospital for treatment. One of the victims was severely injured, suffering punctures, lacerations, and scratches all over her body. A substantial portion of flesh near her elbow was removed. Sullivan had been warned by animal control a month prior to the incident about the dogs. And our Murchie man has been arrested in the reported assault of a Gordon County woman that occurred on Shorter Avenue early Thursday morning. According to Floyd County jail records, 20-year-old Evan Jacob Stratton threatened to shoot the Sugar Valley woman while holding a gun to her head. The threat was heard on an audio recording. Stratton also punched the victim. He is charged with aggravated assault, battery, and terroristic threats and acts. A Coosa man is facing possession of methamphetamine and fentanyl charges following his arrest on Wednesday. According to Floyd County jail records, a vehicle driven by 50-year-old Jonathan Richard Duke was stopped on Calhoun Road at Burton Road for failing to maintain a lane and a cracked windshield. He was searched following a canine indication. Meth and fentanyl were located in his pocket. A body was recovered from the Etowah River in Cartersville over the holiday weekend. According to a Cartersville Police Department report released on Wednesday, officers were dispatched to 1540 West Avenue, which is the Leak Mounds launch, after a body was located in the water by a citizen who was walking through the woods. The body was in a severe state of decomposition. The man's right hand was also missing. A wallet was located in the back right pocket of the subject's blue jeans. He has been identified as 60-year-old Thomas Otis Taylor of Cartersville. The case was turned over to the coroner's office and Cartersville CID for investigation. An 82-year-old Garden Lakes man was jailed on Wednesday on a felony aggravated stalking charge. According to Floyd County jail records, Barry Richard Smith went to a location on Shorter Avenue and made contact with the victim in an aggressive manner, despite being aware of a protective order. More news and video online at WRGANews.com. 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

0: We're about 10 minutes after 7 o'clock on a Friday morning. We're starting it off under mostly sunny skies. We're starting it off with 71 degrees on John Davenport Drive. We're going up to about 92 degrees before this day is over. For whatever reason, it did not feel quite as humid walking out the door this morning as it did yesterday. In particular, humidity, however, still like 91% right now. The dew point at 69 degrees right now, and we're 71. So that tells you you're going to be a little bit humid. We got about a 50% chance of a spotty shower this afternoon, and really, those chances of rain go up tomorrow and Sunday. Bummer, bummer, bummer. Almost a 90% chance of shower activity tomorrow, and about a 70 to 80% chance of shower activity on Sunday. It continues on high like that, you know, 80% or so Monday and Tuesday into next week. So pretty good chance that we'll see some shower activity. Some folks got some showers yesterday. Some did not. That's just the spotty nature of these showers that are popping up. Let's take a look at the calendar for this Friday, the 10th day, Friday the 10th of July. Rome Exchange Club meets today at noon. That's a business meeting up at the fairgrounds, at the Palladium on the fairgrounds for the Exchange Club. Today is Critters in the Cave, or at the Cave, down in Cave Spring. Ben Winkleman, Sarah, they're gonna do a road show today from the Eco Center down in Cave Spring from 10 o'clock until 1 o'clock before it gets crazy hot. And they'll be there the entire time down there at the Cave at Rolliter Park. There will be formal shows of sorts, each hour at 10:15, 11:15, and 12:15. Not sure how long exactly those shows will last, probably 10-15 minutes at each opportunity, at each hour. And then it's otherwise just a chance to do a little meet and greet with your favorite snake, or maybe an alligator, or perhaps even the turtle. Should be a lot of fun. If Ben Winkleman and Sarah are involved in it, it's going to be fun. You can make book on that. The Rome City Finance Committee will be having a called meeting this morning at 10:30 in the Sam King Room at City Hall, 601 Broad Street. That is open to the public. The primary focus of that will be to take a look at the preliminary tax digest, the preliminary value of all properties that are going to be taxed in Rome and Floyd County. And, it's that tax digest, the value of all the properties upon which your tax levy is based this fall. So we'll get our first look at that today. Again, it's not the final look, but generally speaking, depending upon appeals, generally speaking, it's going to be pretty close. So the Finance Committee will be meeting at 10:30. Today is also the day for the Jackson Hill Tourism Farmers Market. That'll get underway at 8:30 to 11:30 up on Jackson Hill between the Caboose and the Civic Center. All sorts of great stuff up there. Ms. Selman's got her farm stuff, and Bill Thornton may have his hot sauce. Mark Law may have his honey. It's a great event up there, along with some of the other arts and crafts. And again, First Friday is tonight, albeit the second Friday. First Friday we're occupied with Independence Day weekend activities. So the big concert at the Town Green, featuring the Answer Band, a show band, a party band. It will be a big night. It's free. at 7 o'clock at the town green there between the Forum and the 3rd Avenue parking deck. And that's pretty much today. Tomorrow, Farmers Market at Ridge Ferry Park between 7 and 11. You also have the book signing up at the Kelsey Acock Burrell Center, the former Maine High School campus, up about a block or so off of Martin Luther King Jr. Boulevard before you get to the fairgrounds. That's going on from 10 until noon. They'll be signing books and probably doing a little storytelling up there as well. And then later today, homecoming at the Mountain Springs Church out on the Berry campus property out there, relatively near Possum Trot. You go out the old Somerville Road to CCC Road there at Pleasant Valley North Baptist Church. Hang a left, go back into the Berry wilderness for about 2.5 miles, and you'll come up on Mountain Springs Church. They're having their homecoming celebration at 3:30 on Saturday. And lastly, the Friends of the Library Silent Book Auction will close at 4 p.m. Saturday there at the library on Riverside Parkway. A lot of children's books are included in the Friends of the Auction Library this year. Yesterday, the Roma Rotary Club formally kicked off its effort to build a statue, a memorial, a monument, if you will, to the Cherokee people, which will be located fundamentally at the property line between Chieftains Museum and Ridge Ferry Park, there off of Riverside Parkway. And we'll tell you a little bit more about that right after these words.
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10: 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I'm John Thayer. Atlanta Braves were winners yesterday in Pittsburgh. They beat the Pirates 10-5. The Braves had 11 hits in the victory as the Braves improved to 54-38. The Braves continue the road trip tonight at Busch Stadium in St. Louis when they take on the Cardinals. Chris Sale will start for the Braves. He is 9-6. NBA Summer League action yesterday. The Atlanta Hawks winners over the Spurs 93-66. The Hawks are back in action tomorrow when they take on the Brooklyn Nets in the Thomas and Mack Center in Las Vegas. The NASCAR Cup Series heads to the Atlanta area this weekend at Echo Park Speedway for the Quaker State 400, available at Walmart. The race is set for Sunday evening. 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The more natural, better sports drink. With your Sports Flash, I'm John Thayer.
11: Fox News, I'm CJ Papa. No reports of any new U.S. military strikes overnight in Iran, but the Wall Street Journal reports on another plot to kill President Trump.
12: This intelligence reportedly came from Israel, and remember, President Trump and Israeli Prime Minister Benjamin Netanyahu are split on how to proceed with the conflict, with Netanyahu pushing for more military pressure on Tehran.
11: Fox's Madeline Rivera reporting. In the plenary hearing Thursday for the man accused of assassinating Charlie Kirk, Tyler Robinson's roommate and lover Lance Twiggs, in video questioning by Utah prosecutors from April, said,
13: I just asked him in person if what he said was true the night before, and he said it was. I started crying a little bit and said he wishes he hadn't done it.
11: Twigg saying his former roommate confessed to killing Kirk at least three times. The hearing expected to wrap up today. America's listening to Fox News.
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11: We'll continue with the shower. Thunderstorm chances going up. Doesn't look like a complete washout, but still some rain coming, and for some much-needed rain. Showers, thunderstorms, best chance today this afternoon. Otherwise, some sunshine with clouds. 93 feels like 100. Tonight, shower storms early, 75. Scattered afternoon showers and thunderstorms tomorrow, 90.

between Appalachian State University in Boone and the high school there on the Quala boundary in Cherokee until the administration in Washington determined that that was not worthy of funding anymore last May, May of 25. And we thought they've been dumped on again. During Professor Bryant's presentation here in Rome, he read a letter that had been written to the Cherokee Nation by General John E. Wool, March 22nd of 1837, about a five-paragraph letter, the last paragraph in which he reminded the Cherokee that they had, quote, but one summer more, unquote, to harvest their crops in Georgia, and then to paraphrase, you're out of here, and you can go voluntarily, or you can go by force. And we thought, you know, a number of us felt like Rome had not told our Native American heritage story perhaps as well as we could have through the years. Not pointing any fingers at anybody. Chieftains Museum does a good job. And our Rome Area History Center does a good job. But, you know, they just have not been high profile. And we thought, well, what could be better to enhance that profile than to erect a statue? And so six sculptors were consulted. Five of them actually made submissions at the end of June. And a committee of the club would be reviewing those submissions and hopefully get to a point where we will actually choose a sculptor and choose a design project before the end of this month. Now, we brought in the Eastern Band of the Cherokee. We brought in the Friends of Chieftains. I mean, early on, because we want this to be a historically accurate statue. Not as Sonny Ledford, cultural ambassador for the Cherokee, who was in Rome yesterday for programs at Rotary and at Chieftains Museum last night. Not just some Anglo depiction of what Anglo history is, but we want it to be accurate to the Cherokee. And I think that's, well, I know that's going to be the case. I know that's going to be the case. Now, here's the kicker. A statue of some prominence, and we're talking probably 8 feet tall, is going to cost close to $100,000. Members of the Rotary Club, with a soft fundraising campaign to date, have raised $19,150. Thanks to an extra $100 donation at Chieftains last night. $19,150. So we got a long way to go. And we need help from the community. And the Community Foundation for Greater Rome has stepped up. And they're going to be available as a pass-through for tax-deductible contributions. 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Online, that's cffgr.org. C, F as in Frank, F as in Frank, greaterromegr.org. 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And you can make tax-deductible contributions there. Any contributions of $2,500 or more will be noted on a plaque that will be placed on the statue. Donations of $10 are acceptable. Donations of $50 or $100. But to get to $100,000, it's going to require some significant donations. And I know that there are enough people in this community who can make $1,000 contribution. Right now, of the 19,000 that we've already collected, let's see, that represents seven contributions of at least $1,000. Several have been more than that. So if you can help, cffgr.org, or if you're not concerned with a tax deduction,

0: deduction, you can just simply write a check, make it to Rome Rotary, P.O. Box 71, Rome, Georgia 30162. Rome Rotary 30162. P.O. Box 71. And we'll get that. The goal is to raise $100,000 by Labor Day. That's 2 months. The key to that is, if we get the money raised, we can give the artist the go-ahead to start work. Most of the sculptors say it'll take 9 to 10 months. That way we would get it complete by July of next year. And after the news, I'll tell you why that's significant.
1: This is a Bloomberg Money Minute. Goldman Sachs is cracking down on workers making personal bets on finance and politics. The Wall Street giant is banning employees from trading on companies, election outcomes, or market performance on platforms like Kalshi and Polymarket. There is an exception for sports and entertainment bets. Prediction market exchanges have exploded in popularity over the past year, which has quickly created new risks around insider trading. Checking on the markets, renewed conflict in the Middle East raising the prospect of the Federal Reserve keeping interest rates higher for longer. S&P futures are little changed this morning. An online furniture retailer Wayfair is betting on massive brick-and-mortar stores for growth. Wayfair plans to open a large showroom in Denver by the end of the year, followed by 4 more stores in 2027. The company already operates 3 locations. Wayfair is working on a turnaround after profits plunge post-pandemic. Courtney Donahoe, Bloomberg Radio.
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3: ABC News, I'm Sherry Preston. The man shot to death this week by federal agents in Houston had lived in the country for over 3 decades, but was not documented. Homeland Security says the 52-year-old father of 3 was not the intended target of the operation that ended in his death. Renewed tensions between the U.S. and Iran as American airstrikes continue. ABC's Louis Martinez covers the Pentagon for us at ABC.
4: They've been targeting anti-missile sites. They've been targeting radar locations. They've been targeting storage locations that are all involved in those attacks against the commercial shipping in the Strait of Hormuz, which is what triggered this new round of a back and forth between the United States and Iran.
3: The Wall Street Journal reporting on recent Israeli intelligence showing new Iranian plot to assassinate President Trump. Could be more record-breaking hot weather across the country this weekend. Every section of the continental U.S. has now experienced one of those sweltering heat domes, another heat wave in Europe as well. This is ABC News. Democrats in Maine are beginning their sprint to nominate a new candidate for a key U.S. Senate seat. The drive after Graham Plattner was forced to pull his name off the ballot following allegations of sexual assault and sexual misconduct, which he adamantly denies. Democrats are expected to hold a nominating convention. A California family lucky to be alive after a close encounter with a bear at Lake Tahoe.
5: Cortland Coward says his daughters were packing up coolers in the garage for a 4th of July boat trip when they saw the bear going through the garbage.
6: The bear kind of came towards them.
5: Cowards grabbing bear spray he keeps by the garage door, and then
6: it was rushing me. The bear spray worked, you know, and it worked on me too. It definitely worked, because as the cloud of spray kind of came back towards me.
5: He says he sees bears all the time near their Lake Tahoe vacation home, but this is the first time he's seen one acting aggressively.
3: ABC's Alex Stone. I'm Sherry Preston, ABC News.
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11: Rain chances do go up quite a bit as we head into the upcoming weekend. Doesn't look like a complete washout with some dry hours, especially in the first half of Saturday and Sunday. Like today, sunshine, some clouds early this afternoon, some isolated showers, thunder showers, low 90s, heat index 100. Storms early tonight, 75. Saturday and Sunday, scattered mainly afternoon showers and thunderstorms near 90. From the Weather Channel, Ray Stajan.
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5: The City of Rome's Finance Committee will discuss the 2026 Preliminary Tax Digest during a called meeting this morning. Good morning in the News Talk 98.7 News Center. I'm David Crowder. The meeting begins at 10:30 a.m. in the Carnegie Training Room and is open to the public. The committee will discuss any additional matters that may come up. A campaign is underway to remember the Cherokee and their forced removal from Northwest Georgia. Nolan Hyatt reports.
12: Rome Rotary hosted one of their weekly meetings at the Coosa Country Club on Thursday, with this meeting centering on the Rotary Club's ongoing project to build a memorial to the Cherokee Nation. The Cherokee Cultural Ambassador Daniel Sonny Ledford spoke at the event, expressing hope that the project will accurately depict the Cherokee Nation. He also spoke at the Chieftains Museum that night to support the fundraiser to build the memorial. Thus far, the fundraiser has accrued $19,050 of the needed $100,000 for the project, almost one-fifth of the total needed funds.
13: The memorial is designed to honor the Cherokee. Plain and simple, the Cherokee were in this community long before there were any European settlers. As our speaker today referred to them as Europeans. The Cherokee were in this area a long time, back literally centuries. At one time, there was a burial mound at the end of Broad Street near what is the South Broad Bridge now. That's long since been gone, excavated.
12: Former Rome Rotary President Doug Walker, who is a large supporter of the project.
13: We're trying to raise approximately $100,000 by Labor Day. We have five sculptors. We'd like for this thing to be finished, complete, dedicated by the end of July next year, which is the 200th anniversary of the Cherokee adopting a constitution similar to the white settlers that were moving in on them. We just felt like it's a long overdue recognition for the indigenous people of this area.
12: Reporting from the Coosa Valley Country Club, this is Nolan Hyatt, WRGA.
5: Authorities are investigating an inmate death at the Polk County Jail. According to a news release on Monday evening, 42-year-old Kirk Douglas Owens of Cedartown, who was being housed for public drunkenness and a probation violation, was found unresponsive in his cell. Jail staff performed CPR and other life-saving measures until EMS arrived. Owens was transported to Atrium Health Polk Medical Center, where he later died. As with any in-custody death, the GBI has been called in to handle the investigation. More news and video online at WRGANews.com. 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
0: 7:37 on John Davenport Drive. Scout and Goose are in the house, but as promised, I wanted to let you know why it's important that we raise funds for this project by Labor Day. And that's because all of the sculptors that we've talked to have said it will take about 9 months to do the project. We want to have it done by July of next year because July 27th of next year will mark the 200th anniversary of the Cherokee adopting a constitution. similar to the white settlers' constitution who had moved in on them. They did everything imaginable to try to assimilate and coexist. And it just didn't work. And I think Sonny did a good job last night of pointing out, you know, how would you feel if you were told, you got one more year to grow your garden, then you're out of here. You're going to a place where you probably can't grow anything in Oklahoma. So anyway, if you can help with that project, we would appreciate it. Now, Scout and Goose, who were guests yesterday.
14: Yes, thank you so much.
15: That was awesome. And thank you for letting us be your guests.
14: Absolutely.
0: Yep,
14: I learned so much.
0: I think it was a good program, and thank you for bringing Philip.
14: Yes.
0: And Philip came out to Chieftains last night. I knew Philip was interested in history, obviously.
14: Yes.
0: But Philip was pretty fascinated.
14: That's to say the least. Yes. He loves that kind of stuff, and so he loved it. I'm sure we'll get to hear about it.
0: Yeah. So what's good on fire safety today as we watch our little red tail buddy?
15: We're watching this hawk, but that mockingbird keeps touching his feathers, and he just looks at him like, do it again.
14: Goose is fascinated with the hawk and the mockingbird every day.
15: But I'm going to talk about fire safety. We are talking about fire safety at home and away from home when you are with, like, Airbnbs and vacation rentals, homeowner, like that kind.
0: Then you're in somebody else's place.
15: Yeah, when you're in somebody else's place. Because they are not regulated the same way as hotels. Ta-da!
14: I know.
0: They
15: a lot of people don't
0: taxes,
15: know that.
0: So, but other than that, the regulations are different.
14: Right.
15: But some people don't know that they're not regulated the same. The requirements are going to vary across jurisdictions. So act as your own safety advocate. Be your own, grow up and be your own safety advocate.
14: That's right.
15: And figure out what's what when you go there. And be sure to follow whatever safety measures you already know. I mean, because as we know, fire is fire no matter where it is. Mm-hmm. But you've got to know that they're, don't count on, like you do a hotel, don't count on that sign behind the door to tell you go this way, you are here, and all that kind of stuff.
0: Now, you hear the alarm say go off. I don't picture you're going to run to check out what's on the back of the door. You're going to run, period.
15: Right, right.
14: Well, don't run, walk, and then get left.
0: Good idea.
15: Walk briskly.
14: Yes. Have a plan. Walk like you have a plan.
0: Know where the exits are.
15: Uh-huh.
14: Yes. So I know that school's just right around the corner. This summer has flown by. And so a lot of people are maybe taking, like, last-minute vacations.
0: Yeah.
14: And, like, my family, we always, when we go out of town, we stay at an Airbnb or Verbo, whatever. I like to have that home feel.
0: Yeah.
14: They call me Scout. I'm always prepared. Linda, we travel a lot together, and I do. I pack everything.
0: You're always
14: almost
0: prepared.
14: The kitchen.
0: What does she do?
14: She doesn't have to be, because I got her.
15: Enjoy life.
14: Yes, yes.
15: And
14: I've
15: watched
14: got
15: that hawk who finally took off after that little tacky mockingbird.
14: That's why I'm always prepared, because she's looking at the hawks. One of the things, and we've talked about it before, I keep in my suitcase is a carbon monoxide detector. They do not have to, by code, have one of those in Verbo's or, you know, Airbnbs. I'm gonna call. We'll just call them that. Not the brand, but you know what I'm talking about. And so they don't have to have one of those. Also, make sure that when you get there, I know you're in vacation mode. I love traveling, and it's like when we walk in, you just want to go, and you don't want to have a care in the world. But before you get to that moment, check and see, do they have smoke alarms? Look and see, they have to have, one of the things that they have to have is a fire extinguisher.
0: That is required.
14: Yes.
0: Okay.
14: And,
0: in Georgia?
14: In the states that I've gone to, yes. And so, but check and make sure that you know, they have one. And then know the exits. Find out and know that layout of that home. You're going to treat it just like you would your house. Because we talk about, I don't know why I'm pointing to her. Like, we're used to teaching in front of people, and we talk with our hands. But we talk about having a home escape plan and knowing two ways out. First way being the door, second way the window. And then practice it. We tell our kids, even though they're older now, I can say, okay, look, here's how you're going to get out. First way, second way, you're going to meet me out front right here if we had an emergency.
0: That meetup point is critical as well too, because
15: accountability.
0: You want to make sure everybody is accounted for, and you don't be missing one person and run back inside.
15: Right.
0: Not a good idea.
15: You got to be able to tell the emergency personnel too that everybody's out, or if they're not where you last knew they were at
14: in the
15: place. But check the doors and the windows. Make sure you don't have bars on the windows. You might be looking at the front of the house and everything looks great, or the apartment or whatever. Look at the whole thing and make sure that you don't have security bars. And I'm not real sure the situation with those anymore. I don't know if you can still have them. I don't see them much anymore.
14: On older homes?
15: Yeah, the older homes, they probably haven't taken them down. But if it is an older home, which somebody might do, they might flip the house and use it as a vacation
0: spot. This might sound a little hokey, perhaps. You see, you travel with a carbon monoxide detector.
14: I do.
0: Is it a good idea when you're going to a Vrbo or an Airbnb, is it a good idea to carry your own mini fire extinguisher, something that maybe you know how to operate?
14: I was about to say, I'm not going to tell you don't be prepared. That would go against everything.
15: It can't hurt to do that. And, you know, you can buy the cans now. The individual cans that are, they look like an aerosol can, but that's not
14: like
15: what it
14: wasp
15: is.
14: Spray.
15: Yeah, it looks like wasp spray or something. And those you carry, I mean, they're just like carrying wasp spray or something with you. And you use it, and you can use it again. Whereas if you pull the pin and squeeze the handle on a smoker,
0: that's done.
15: Yeah, on a fire extinguisher, you got to have that repressurized and stuff and put the stuff back in. But with these, you can use it over and over again. So, I think that's a good idea, Doug. Yeah. That's not hokey.
14: No.
0: Okay.
15: That was smart.
14: And then also talking about the windows, we go to the mountains a lot. Well, the way that those buildings are built, sometimes like if you're in a bedroom and the windows look like a standard height, well, look out those windows. Because sometimes it's a two-story drop. Yes. Especially, you know, because they build them right there on the side of the mountain. So make sure you know the place. And then here's another one. When we were going through this, I told Linda, I said, I'm learning. So they updated their curriculum, the NFPA that we were talking about. And it's stuff that even I did not really think of. Know the address. I put it in my phone, you know, to get me there. But then I don't go, oh, this is where we're staying. I'm going to use Linda's address like she always does. 123 Sesame Street. Road.
15: That's where I live.
14: She does with Big Bird. But she uses that as an example. But, you know, I've never really, you know, thought, hey, know it by heart. Because if I didn't have my phone and I had to leave it inside or something, or it died, you know, I'm not going to have that device to tell me. So know the address, and then just have a game plan. I mean, anytime that you have a plan, it's going to be a whole lot easier. And then guess what? You can go into vacation mode because you're prepared, and then you can relax.
0: And have a good time.
14: Yes.
15: And sometimes I think we might make it too simple for people to stop worrying about themselves trying to figure it out, because here we are giving them information and here we are doing this. It's like a baby, you're trying to teach them to walk, but you keep picking them up. Take advantage of your own resources and look into things. Check them out. I mean, we're here for you, but we don't want to enable you to get real complacent with, you know, where you're at and stuff.
0: All right.
15: Yeah.
0: So where are you all going to be this weekend?
14: Today we're going to be on Broad Street from 11 to 2 for a Scout and Goose safety pop-up, and we're going to have the hot car temperature display out there, and we're also going to be giving away free popsicles.
0: All right.
14: So come
0: and
14: see
0: where
14: us.
0: Will that be on Broad Street?
15: It's on West 3rd right there at the History Center in Mitchell Plaza.
0: Right there at Mitchell Plaza. Mm-hmm. Okay.
14: You can't miss this. We're going to have the tent popped up.
15: We've got bright green shirts on.
14: Yeah, we wore our safety green.
0: I was fixing to say, yeah.
15: We look like popsicles.
14: We did. Yeah. We look like summertime. So, yes, come by, see Scout and Goose, and we're going to have a good old time.
0: The fashion plates of fire safety.
14: I know.
15: That's right.
0: You all got on a different outfit every week now. Ooh. That's cool.
15: Well, we only have a couple of different color shirts, but
14: we
15: rotate
14: them out.
15: All
14: right.
15: Before we get out of here, I want to tell you again, thank you for letting us come. Rotary was awesome yesterday. It is a program that definitely needs to be out there, and for letting us be your guest.
14: Yes.
15: And hear that wonderful.
14: It was an honor.
15: Wonderful speaker.
0: Sunny did a good job yesterday.
15: So thank you again for that.
0: Thank
15: we appreciate
0: all.
15: It.
0: If folks need to get a hold of you, maybe need some information, how do they do that?
14: They can give us a call at 706-236-4540.
0: 236-4540. Scout and Goose, thank you all so much.
14: Thank you.
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27: 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I'm John Thayer. Atlanta Braves were winners yesterday in Pittsburgh. They beat the Pirates 10-5. The Braves had 11 hits in the victory as the Braves improved to 54-38. The Braves continue the road trip tonight at Busch Stadium in St. Louis when they take on the Cardinals. Chris Sale will start for the Braves. He is 9-6. NBA Summer League action yesterday. The Atlanta Hawks winners over the Spurs 93-66. The Hawks are back in action tomorrow when they take on the Brooklyn Nets in the Thomas and Mack Center in Las Vegas. The NASCAR Cup Series heads to the Atlanta area this weekend at Echo Park Speedway for the Quaker State 400, available at Walmart. The race is set for Sunday evening. 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
11: We'll continue with the shower thunderstorm chances going up. Doesn't look like a complete washout, but still, some rain coming, and for some much-needed rain. Showers, thunderstorms, best chance today this afternoon. Otherwise, some sunshine with clouds. 93 feels like 100. Tonight, showers, storms early, 75. Scattered afternoon, showers and thunderstorms tomorrow, 90. And a few showers and thunderstorms close to 90 on Sunday. From the Weather Channel, Ray Stajan.
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3: When the clouds roll in and the rain begins to fall,
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11: News. I'm CJ Papa. No reports of any new U.S. military strikes overnight in Iran, but the Wall Street Journal reports on another plot to kill President Trump.
28: This intelligence reportedly came from Israel. And remember, President Trump and Israeli Prime Minister Benjamin Netanyahu are split on how to proceed with the conflict, with Netanyahu pushing for more military pressure on Tehran.
11: Fox's Madeline Rivera reporting. In the plenary hearing Thursday for the man accused of assassinating Charlie Kirk, Tyler Robinson's roommate and lover Lance Twiggs, in video questioning by Utah prosecutors from April, said,
29: I just asked him in person if what he said was true the night before, and he said it was. I started crying a little bit and said he wishes he hadn't done it.
11: Twiggs saying his former roommate confessed to killing Kirk at least 3 times. The hearing expected to wrap up today. 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
0: 755, 72 degrees on John Davenport Drive, on the way up to 92 before this day is over. Let's see if we can't get you down towards the airport. A little late getting that to you this morning. If you're headed to the ATL, Hartsfield-Jackson International Airport, I-75 is your route of choice this morning. An hour and 34 minutes, 1:34 if you're going down I-75. If you're going through Rockmart, if you're in the south end of the county and going through Rockmart in Dallas, that's about an hour and 42 minutes. Going down US 278 this morning. If you're headed up to the Chattanooga Metropolitan Airport, an hour and 14 minutes is your right drive time this morning. Again, up I-75. An hour and 24 minutes, about 10 minutes longer, should you choose to go up US 27 through Somerville, Lafayette, and Chickamauga. Our drive away for the day, Amelia Island, Florida, known to many as Fernandina Beach. 6 hours and 19 minutes will get you almost down to the Mayport Naval Air Station and some of the best rock shrimp you'll ever buy in a little out-of-the-way, off-the-wall shrimp store down there near the Mayport Naval Air Station. Tremendous. It's a good trip. Coming up this morning, Keith Meichler will be with us remotely today via telephone. And then around 8:35 this morning, it'll be the news roundtable. John Bailey and David Crowder will be in to talk about the events of the week here in Rome and Floyd County. Things have been relatively quiet this week. Things will start picking back up next week. Both the Rome and Floyd County Commissions will be meeting next week.
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15: This is Bloomberg Money Minute. Delta says strong demand for premium, corporate, and international travel is offsetting the soaring cost of jet fuel. The airline reporting quarterly earnings that topped Wall Street expectations. However, don't expect airfares to go down anytime soon. Delta says fuel costs are still up 50%. And they need to make certain they cover their costs. Shares are higher in the early trade. Checking on the market, stock futures are steady as traders are holding off on big bets ahead of the weekend. The fragile truce in the Middle East keeping geopolitical risk front of mind. And Netflix is thinking about making changes to keep viewers hooked. According to the Wall Street Journal, executives at the company have recently discussed adding live channels that would continuously stream certain programs or shows from a certain genre. The company has also explored bundling other subscription-based streaming services, including Peacock, into its offering. Shares of Netflix are down over 40% this past year. Courtney Dunhoe,
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17: A break in the action. I'm Chris Foster, Fox News. The military reports no new airstrikes in Iran or retaliatory attacks targeting neighbors hosting American troops after two nights of strikes. The New York Times reports Qatari mediators are in talks with both sides to de-escalate.
18: President Trump still saying the diplomatic channel does still remain open. Israel now sharing intelligence with D.C., showing that Iran has developed a new plot to assassinate President Trump. And there were numerous banners at the Ayatollah's funeral calling for President Trump's death.
17: Fox's Benjamin Hall. A hearing for a judge to determine whether there's enough evidence to try Tyler Robinson for Charlie Kirk's murder wraps up today in Utah.
19: Lance Twiggs, the former roommate, romantic partner of Tyler Robinson, described how he confessed to the killing of Charlie Kirk at least three times. First, in a handwritten note left the morning of the shooting at their apartment. Prosecutors say Robinson wrote, quote, "I had the opportunity to take out Charlie Kirk and I took it." In text messages to Twiggs, Robinson said he targeted Kirk because he, quote, "had enough of his hatred." And on the day after the shooting in their apartment, Twiggs said Robinson was going to turn himself in.
17: Fox's Chinley Painter. A D.C. Planning Commission gives preliminary approval to President Trump's plan for a 250-foot triumphal arch near Arlington National Cemetery.
30: Ahead of the vote, dozens of residents voiced opposition to the project, arguing the arch would block views from the cemetery and ruin the D.C. skyline. Final approval could come as soon as September when the commission next meet, but members say they still want information on the arch's violation of the city's height law restricting how tall structures can be. Administration attorneys have argued the law does not apply to federal buildings. At the White House, Jared Halpern, Fox News.
17: And President Trump has pushed out the last three members of a bipartisan election commission, firing two Democrats with a Republican resigning. The other Republican quit in April. That commission was established in 2003 to set up standards for state voting systems and provide funding for upgrades. 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
17: Men accused of shooting two National Guard troops in D.C., killing one, is hospitalized after refusing food.
4: The Justice Department says Rahmanullah Lakhanwal is now in a hospital and will be treated to preserve his life as he has refused to eat while in custody. Lakhanwal is the Afghan National Police say shot two National Guard soldiers not far from the White House last November while screaming Allahu Akbar. It's since been learned he drove to D.C. from Washington State with a stolen firearm. One of those two soldiers, 20-year-old specialist Sarah Beckstrom of West Virginia, was killed. Lakhanwal was himself shot by responding officers. Eben Brown, Fox News.
17: A New York City man's accused of throwing Molotov cocktails at two churches. Fox 5's Sharon Crowley.
14: The video capturing the moment the man walks up to the gate and throws an explosive device that causes a fire and a spark. But luckily, the doors are made of metal and it did not burn down the church. Now, police say the same man did it again about a mile away at a Jehovah's Witnesses building. That suspect has not been charged with these crimes yet. He was actually facing a different case, and he was arrested outside of federal court on that case.
17: That's for a separate arson. Prosecutors say they suspect the man's involved in seven total. World Cup soccer today, Spain and Belgium in Inglewood, California. The winner plays France in the semifinals. France beat Morocco 2-0.
16: France tried to take the lead in the first half on a penalty kick, but Kylian Mbappe's shot was saved. But in the second, Mbappe had another opportunity.
20: Doué able to find Mbappe through traffic. Kylian Mbappe! 20 career World Cup goals!
16: The call on Fox, his eighth goal of the tournament, ties him with Argentina's Lionel Messi for the most goals so far. And France wasn't done there, as Dembele got on the board in the 66th minute.
17: Tony Genualdo, I'm Chris Foster, Fox News.
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11: Rain chances do go up quite a bit as we head into the upcoming weekend. Doesn't look like a complete washout with some dry hours, especially in the first half of Saturday and Sunday. Like today, sunshine, some clouds early this afternoon, some isolated showers, thunder showers, low 90s, heat index 100, storms early tonight, 75, Saturday and Sunday, scattered mainly afternoon showers and thunderstorms near 90. From the Weather Channel, Ray Stajic.
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2: The City of Rome's Finance Committee will discuss the 2026 preliminary tax digest during a called meeting this morning. Good morning in the News Talk 98.7 News Center. I'm David Crowder. The meeting begins at 10:30 a.m. in the Carnegie Training Room and is open to the public. The committee will discuss any additional matters that may come up. An East Rome woman is facing charges of reckless conduct following a dog attack back on June 25th on East 19th Street. According to an arrest warrant and Floyd County jail records, 62-year-old Yvonne Deneen Sullivan knowingly had three dogs that could escape a fenced-in yard and failed to take corrective action to prevent them from escaping. The dogs attacked three people, causing all three to be transported to the hospital for treatment. One of the victims was severely injured, suffering punctures, lacerations and scratches all over her body. A substantial portion of flesh near her elbow was removed. Sullivan had been warned by animal control a month prior to the incident about the dogs. An Armurchie man has been arrested in the reported assault of a Gordon County woman that occurred on Shorter Avenue early Thursday morning. According to Floyd County jail records, 20-year-old Evan Jacob Stratton threatened to shoot the Sugar Valley woman while holding a gun to her head. The threat was heard on an audio recording. Stratton also punched the victim. He is charged with aggravated assault, battery, and terroristic threats and acts. A Coosa man is facing possession of methamphetamine and fentanyl charges following his arrest on Wednesday. According to Floyd County jail records, a vehicle driven by 50-year-old Jonathan Richard Duke was stopped on Calhoun Road at Burton Road for failing to maintain a lane and a cracked windshield. He was searched following a canine indication. Meth and fentanyl were located in his pocket. A body was recovered from the Etowah River in Cartersville over the holiday weekend. According to a Cartersville Police Department report released on Wednesday, officers were dispatched to 1540 West Avenue, which is the Leak Mounds launch, after a body was located in the water by a citizen who was walking through the woods. The body was in a severe state of decomposition. The man's right hand was also missing. A wallet was located in the back right pocket of the subject's blue jeans. He has been identified as 60-year-old Thomas Otis Taylor of Cartersville. The case was turned over to the coroner's office and Cartersville CID for investigation. An 82-year-old Garden Lakes man was jailed on Wednesday on a felony aggravated stalking charge. According to Floyd County jail records, Barry Richard Smith went to a location on Shorter Avenue and made contact with the victim in an aggressive manner, despite being aware of a protective order. More news and video online at WRGANews.com. In the News Talk 98.7 News Center, I'm David Crowder.
0: This is First News with Doug Walker.
5: Almost 11 minutes after 8 o'clock at Rome's First News. Keith Meichler on the line with us this morning from afar this morning. Good morning, Keith.
6: Good morning, guys. Boy, everybody's doing well in Rome.
5: Got a good signal for you this morning. You're off at a convention. And
6: I'm at a professional improvement conference for our national association. It's the one I was president of back in 2024.
5: Okay.
6: So I still go. I mean, just because I'm no longer an officer, I still attend the meetings I have since I've been a county agent, which has been about 32 years.
5: Wow, that's been a long time. And it's good to be.
6: It's a career. Yeah.
5: Yeah. It's good to be involved in, you know, professional organizations, because there's a constant learning curve, isn't there?
6: There is. There's always something new coming around the corner, and it's allowed me to make friends from around the nation and also learn from them as well.
5: Yeah, for sure. Well, what have you got for us this morning?
6: Oh, speaking of learning, if you're not picking your squash and cucumbers and okra regularly, or you're picking your tomatoes, they'll stop blooming. They get overripe, and that signals the plant, and it just stops blooming, stops production. You're like, well, what's happening to the plants? You're not picking often enough. And with cucumbers and zucchini, I tell you, you can go there one day and not see one, Next day, come out. Well, how did I miss that? It's the size of a log. Like, it was like some big pine limb fell out of a tree. I mean, they can get really huge, really fast, especially if they've got enough water. Over the little garden I had, I have behind Chief's museum. I mean, one day I'm cutting zucchini, I come back 2 days later, and I'm like, how did I miss that thing? Yeah. They hide really well. Vegetables are great, great hide-and-go-seek champions, I mean, from not being able to find them. And also, if you have any herbs in your garden, basil, mint, oregano, you need to prevent them from producing seeds. That means you're going to cut the flowers out of them when they're starting to flower as they finish up flower. You can cut them up. Let's put it this way. Cut the flowers after they finish flowering, right before it really starts trying to turn to seed. We don't want to take away the pollinators' food at that point in time.
1: And the pollinators are still so very important all the time.
6: Oh, absolutely. And, we have the pollinator census. There's a Southeast pollinator census. There's a Georgia one. I'm thinking it's August 22nd, 23rd. Don't hold me to that. I'm not looking at my calendar. But it comes up usually towards the end of August, the pollinator count. His thing is called the Great Pollinator Count. It's the name of the actual function.
1: Okay.
6: If you have fruit trees and you got peaches on it or apples and the limbs are like really bending down, almost touching the ground, not a good thing. You need to take a few off and then get some type of, take a 2x4 and put a notch in it at the end where you can slide it up under that branch and help hold the branch up so you don't break the branch off.
1: You don't want your fruit to rot, that's for sure.
6: That's for sure. If the branch breaks the fruit on it, you're done. So, and you don't want it bending the fruit. You don't want it bending the limbs down to the ground. Other little critters can get to it that way as well. And a lot of times we have too much fruit on the tree. Now, the tree up and sets every flower with a peach, and maybe you should have taken a third of them out, and I recommended that. But I know that's hard to go. You're asking me to knock a third of all the flowers out of the fruit out of the tree? Well, the ones that you have left are going to be a lot bigger and a lot nicer, for sure.
1: I noticed yesterday out at Chieftain's last night, the little peach tree that's out there adjacent to the Three Sisters. Yeah, I mean, that is full of peaches. But now, they don't spray out there. Is that correct?
6: That is correct. So that is fully 100% organic Mother Nature doing her thing. So there's hard to find a peach on that tree that probably doesn't have a plum curculio worm in it or some spotting on the thing.
1: So probably not a good idea to go out there and pick them, huh?
6: Oh, no, it's not. I mean, you can. I mean, you can cut around the worm. I mean, it's just in there wallowing around in the peach. I mean, just cut it out or don't look. Just eat and don't look.
1: In there wallowing around. I like that.
6: I don't know the exact percentage of protein, but, you know, maybe add a little protein to your peach for the day. Now, did you see the fig bush right beside it?
1: I did not pay attention to it. Yeah, I saw it, but I guess...
6: It is loaded. I mean, absolutely, like the peach, it is loaded with figs. So they're not ripe yet, but they're there.
1: I'll be darned.
6: And it's a bunch of them. And they have done well, because if you remember back in the spring, we had some rain, and it was... And then it turned dry, and it turned a little bit wet again, and it's still dry. We've had a little bit of rain this past week, a little over an inch, but we're still like an inch and a half below average too.
1: Well, we got a little bit last night. Yeah, got a little bit.
6: And being out of town since I left the house at 2:45 Tuesday morning to head to Denver. Now I didn't drive; I flew, but I had a very early flight coming out this way, and I haven't been out, so I have no idea what the temperature's been. Rainfall, I can check with a rain gauge, and I guess they could check the temperature too. But just haven't paid much attention to it. Been busy.
1: But well, it's
6: Friday.
1: It's been what I call Wendy's weather, Keith. It's hot and juicy.
6: Okay, well, I'm glad I'm missing it.
1: Yeah. Is it cool out in Denver?
6: Friday. Yeah. No, not really. No. I don't even know if I can tell you what the temperature is here. Let's see if my handy dandy phone will later. 61 degrees right now. That.
1: Yeah, that's about 15 degrees cooler than it is here. Tell you what, Keith, hang with me for a minute. We got to take a break, and we'll be back.
6: All right.
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19: 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I'm John Thayer. Atlanta Braves were winners yesterday in Pittsburgh. They beat the Pirates 10-5. The Braves had 11 hits in the victory as the Braves improved to 54-38. The Braves continue the road trip tonight at Busch Stadium in St. Louis when they take on the Cardinals. Chris Sale will start for the Braves. He is 9-6. NBA Summer League action yesterday. The Atlanta Hawks winners over the Spurs 93-66. The Hawks are back in action tomorrow when they take on the Brooklyn Nets in the Thomas and Mack Center in Las Vegas. The NASCAR Cup Series heads to the Atlanta area this weekend at Echo Park Speedway for the Quaker State 400, available at Walmart. The race is set for Sunday evening. 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
3: Fox News, I'm Gianna Gelosi. Prosecutors presenting evidence against alleged Charlie Kirk assassin Tyler Robinson yesterday in the form of video testimony from his former roommate, Lance Twiggs, who said Robinson confessed multiple times.
27: I just asked him in person if what he said was true the night before, and he said it was. I started crying a little bit and said he wishes he hadn't done it.
3: The hearing is for a judge to determine if there's enough evidence to go to trial. Marine Corps veteran Victor Marks won the Republican primary for Colorado governor. He's going to go up against Democrat Phil Weiser.
28: You may not agree with me on everything, and that's okay. But I believe we can agree on this. Colorado is not the way our founding fathers envisioned it.
3: That video on X, Colorado has not elected a Republican as a governor in more than two decades. 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
11: We'll continue with the shower thunderstorm chances going up. Doesn't look like a complete washout, but still, some rain coming, and for some much-needed rain. Showers, thunderstorms, best chance today this afternoon. Otherwise, some sunshine with clouds, 93, feels like 100. Tonight, showers, storms early, 75. Scattered afternoon, showers and thunderstorms tomorrow, 90. And a few showers and thunderstorms close to 90 on Sunday. From the Weather Channel, Ray Stajic.
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1: And Floyd County Extension Agent Extraordinaire Keith Michler with us remotely today from Denver. Where are you staying out there in Denver, Keith?
6: Right smack in the middle of downtown. We are at the Sheraton Hotel. That's got two sides on each side, one side on each part of the street. So I'm in one side, there's another side. So I don't have any ranger in this place.
1: Is that close to Coors Field?
6: I don't know. I don't think so.
1: Well, if you don't know, it obviously isn't the baseball stadium. Would be pretty dominant skyline thing.
6: It's a National French Fry Day. That's a good day.
1: National French Fry Day? Talk to me, my man.
6: National French Fry Day. And everybody has their favorite French fry. Maybe yours comes from Hardee's. Maybe it comes from Chick-fil-A. Maybe it comes from Wendy's. I'll just go ahead and say my favorite French fry is McDonald's.
1: Always has been, always will be. Although I do like the Chick-fil-A waffle fries.
6: Waffle fry, yeah. And everybody has where they like to go get their favorite French fry. And McDonald's has been mine forever. It's something they do good. You know, if you like a McDonald's French fry, but you might like Jack's, or you may like French fries from Taco Bell. I don't know.
1: I'm old enough, Keith, to remember when McDonald's French fries were 15 cents.
6: Oh, man. They're not anymore.
1: No, they're absolutely not.
6: That'd make you have to celebrate National Pina Colada Day, so it's National Pina Colada Day today.
1: Okay, that sounds like a plan for later in the day.
6: You got potatoes, you have coconut, you have rum. I mean, all that stuff is made from ag products.

0: you can take over them pretty quick. 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So insecticidal soap and or a horticultural oil work really well.
1: Keith, what about ants? What about ants? I was sitting Tuesday night. I was down at Unity Point, down there just seated on one of the bench waiting on the sun to get right to get a sunset shot on the Coosa River, and texting a message to our congressman. And I was just kind of engrossed in trying to get it text to make sure everything was spelled properly. And, you know, when I got up to look, I noticed there were ants all over my feet.
0: There were little bitty ones?
1: Yeah, we call them the P-I-S-S-A-N-T-S.
0: Oh, well, they're also maybe Argentine ants, or people have heard them as sugar ants, and they're very, very prolific. The good thing is they don't sting.
1: Not fire ants, thank God.
0: Had they been fire ants, you would have been doing a dance. As they are all over your feet and crawling up your pants leg.
1: And that would not have been pretty.
0: That would not. Yeah, that'd have been tough. You'd still be hurting. And different people are allergic to them in different ways. Now, me, they don't. They do make a welt. And the worst part is quit scratching it, Keith. Leave it alone. It'll go away.
1: Well, I know some people carry, when they go on vacation and they go to the mountains, they carry bear spray. Is there any kind of a little product that's you know, a pocket sized that can be used against ants?
0: You can use repellents. I mean, there's plenty of them out there on the market. There's some organic ones. There's non-organic. One of the most longest one called DEET. DEET. Well, it's just a repellent. It keeps them from wanting to be on you or near you. You can use different flavor or oils with different scents, like lemongrass oil. University of Florida's done some work with that one. And it just helps repel them. But ants are pretty they can be pretty stubborn and prolific. And the best way to work on ants is with a bait, such as Extinguish Plus is a good one to use, or Amdro. Follow the label directions, because if you don't, a bait will not work if you don't follow directions.
1: I have used Amdro. I'm not sure I followed the directions, though.
0: So you need to, you know, you spread it out. It needs to be dry for the next 24 to 48 hours. They need to be foraging. You can tell if they're foraging by crushing up some potato chips and putting out on the ground, and they disappear within a couple of hours. You know, and then you can't throw a whole potato chip out. You got to crush it up kind of small and just watch and see if they're coming and getting it. And they'll do that with a bait. They'll pick the bait up and take it with them to their mound and feed it to everybody, and then it slowly but surely wipes them out.
1: Will the potato chips wipe them out?
0: Nope, not potato chips. That's just an attractant to see if they're actually foraging.
1: I got you.
0: Looking for food.
1: All right, well, Keith.
0: Yes, sir.
1: Clock's got us. If folks want to bring you some soil samples, what do they need to do?
0: They need to call our office at 706-295-6210. I'll be back on Monday.
1: All right, my friend. Thank you so much. Keith Meichler with us this morning from Denver, Colorado. All right. He's very faithful to call in, even when he's on the road so much of the time, and we appreciate that greatly. News Roundtable coming up next. It may be rectangular for a while this morning, the way things are looking right now.
2: Toes are a little like snowflakes. No two are exactly alike. And some think their nuances can be especially revealing. A closer look today from the Old Farmer's Almanac. With more practical tips and useful advice, this is the Old Farmer's Almanac Radio Report for Friday, July 10th, the 191st day of the year. Philanthropist Eunice Kennedy Shriver was born on this day, and in 1913, the mercury hit 134 degrees in California's Death Valley, the hottest temperature ever recorded in the U.S. We wouldn't call it a science exactly, but there is a mode of thought that says the shape of your toes can reveal a lot about your personality. If your second toe is longer than your big toe, for example, it indicates you're a good leader, athletic, but a bit impulsive. If your big toe extends way beyond the rest, you're a creative, sharp thinker. If your little toe is unusually small, you're likely to be playful and childlike. Can you wiggle your little toe by yourself? That says you're flirty and adventurous. That's the Old Farmer's Almanac Radio Report. 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

0: That's meant to tackle a wider range of complex tasks for hours at a time. 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OpenAI and rival Anthropic have been racing to build more sophisticated agents for work tasks. Turning to trading, U.S. and Iran negotiations on a permanent peace deal continue. However, S&P futures are heading for a lower open, with traders cautious about the outlook for the Middle East. And the rising cost of owning a home have some young Americans questioning whether buying a house is still a good investment. According to a survey by the Pew Research Center, less than a quarter of those between 18 and 39 say buying a home is a very good investment, compared with 38% of those over 60. Wages haven't kept up with surging prices and ownership costs. Courtney Donahoe, Bloomberg Radio.
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2: ABC News, I'm Sherry Preston. The sound of wildfires in southern Spain, spurred by days-long heat wave, have killed 11 people, many of them found in burned-out cars as the fire spread very quickly. Nearly 1,000 flights in this country canceled as extreme weather, including widespread flash flooding, slams parts of the East Coast. The Harris County, Texas DA's office in Houston planning to investigate on its own the ICE-involved shooting death of a man who was undocumented but had lived in the United States for 30 years.
3: Investigators will look at, from a criminal perspective, whether the stop, the original stop of the vehicle, was legally justified, and whether the amount of force that was used by the law enforcement personnel was appropriate for the threat that was presented at the time.
2: ABC News contributor and former DHS official John Cohen. Continued back and forth attacks, repeatedly threatening the ceasefire between the U.S. and Iran. Iran responding by targeting U.S. bases. This is ABC News. Still more questions surrounding the death of Nolan Wells, the 18-year-old who died after a 4th of July event with friends on a popular undeveloped island off Mississippi. Police say the friends left the island without Wells, whose body was found 2 days later.
4: We haven't heard from investigators really since Monday of this week. That was the last time the sheriff actually did an on-camera interview, and it was an interview with ABC News, and that's when he said that he had not seen anything at that point that indicated a crime was committed. Well, we now know that comment has led to a firestorm of criticism on social media and online, many arguing the law enforcement there in Mississippi is not handling this case the way they should.
2: ABC's Alex Perez. The European Union is accusing Meta of breaching its social media laws by designing Facebook and Instagram to get users hooked. The EU demanding Meta disable key addictive features like infinite scrolling or face a hefty set of fines. I'm Sherry Preston, ABC News.
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6: Rain chances do go up quite a bit as we head into the upcoming weekend. Doesn't look like a complete washout with some dry hours, especially in the first half of Saturday and Sunday. Like today, sunshine, some clouds early this afternoon, some isolated showers, thunder showers, low 90s, heat index 100. Storms early tonight, 75. Saturday and Sunday, scattered mainly afternoon showers and thunderstorms near 90. From the Weather Channel, Ray Stajan.
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7: The City of Rome's Finance Committee will discuss the 2026 Preliminary Tax Digest during a called meeting this morning. Good morning in the News Talk 98.7 News Center. I'm David Crowder. The meeting begins at 10:30 a.m. in the Carnegie Training Room and is open to the public. The committee will discuss any additional matters that may come up. A campaign is underway to remember the Cherokee and their forced removal from Northwest Georgia. Nolan Hyatt reports.
8: Rome Rotary hosted one of their weekly meetings at the Coosa Country Club on Thursday, with this meeting centering on the Rotary Club's ongoing project to build a memorial to the Cherokee Nation. The Cherokee Cultural Ambassador Daniel Sonny Ledford spoke at the event, expressing hope that the project will accurately depict the Cherokee Nation. He also spoke at the Chieftains Museum that night to support the fundraiser to build the memorial. Thus far, the fundraiser has accrued $19,050 of the needed $100,000 for the project, almost one-fifth of the total needed funds.
9: The memorial is designed to honor the Cherokee. Plain and simple, the Cherokee were in this community long before there were any European settlers. As our speaker today referred to them as Europeans. The Cherokee were in this area a long time, back literally centuries. At one time, there was a burial mound at the end of Broad Street near what is the South Broad Bridge now. That's long since been gone, excavated.
8: Former Rome Rotary President Doug Walker, who is a large supporter of the project.
9: We're trying to raise approximately $100,000 by Labor Day. We have 5 sculptors. We'd like for this thing to be finished, complete, dedicated by the end of July next year, which is the 200th anniversary of the Cherokee adopting a constitution similar to the white settlers that were moving in on them. We just felt like it's a long overdue recognition for the indigenous people of this area.
8: Reporting from the Coosa Valley Country Club, this is Nolan Hyatt, WRGA.
7: Authorities are investigating an inmate death at the Polk County Jail. According to a news release on Monday evening, 42-year-old Kirk Douglas Owens of Cedartown, who was being housed for public drunkenness and a probation violation, was found unresponsive in his cell. Jail staff performed CPR and other life-saving measures until EMS arrived. Owens was transported to Atrium Health Polk Medical Center, where he later died. As with any in-custody death, the GBI has been called in to handle the investigation. More news and video online at WRGANews.com. 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
5: This is First News with Doug Walker.
10: 76 degrees on the way to something in the neighborhood of 92 before the day is over, and my particular weather app shows the first signs for potential shower activity this afternoon in the 3 to 4 o'clock range. So be aware of that if you're getting out. Yeah, another thing to initially cool things off and then steam things back up. It's just hot and juicy weather.
11: Hot and juicy. Yeah. I mean, it looks like at one point it was like the forecast was, hey, rain all weekend. I mean, it looks like it's gotten pushed back to Monday and Tuesday. So,
10: John Bailey in the house this morning. News Roundtable. Have not heard from David this morning, so hopefully he's all right.
11: His chair is still sitting there, ready to go.
10: Yep, indeed it is. So we are getting close, John, as the city's finance committee meets today at 10:30 to take a look at the...
11: I feel like we're talking about tax season.
10: Yeah, preliminary tax digest, which does not show... The preliminary digest now does not show the kind of growth that we had been anticipating.
11: Well, and if I remember correctly, this growth that's anticipating is based primarily on, is it based primarily on property taxes, or are we talking about property plus sales? So
10: property plus sales.
11: Okay, property plus sales.
10: Yeah. I mean,
11: And the good and the bad thing is that it looks like, you know, I mean, property tax assessments were sent out. So again, that's just the assessed value of your property, which, despite what some people are saying, is set by the state legislature. So the state legislature says, hey, tax assessors in each county, you have to value properties by this formula, right? And then if we don't think that you've done it correctly, we can come in and change that and actually enforce it and make it higher. So let's just go ahead and put that out there. Now, the county does set the tax rate. That's the percentage. It's like, I can get into all the formula, but let's not do that. But that's the percentage that you would be taxed on of that value, right? So most of the people that I've spoken with, now your property tax values have gone up, right? Your assessments have gone up over the past 5 years. Definitely. In some cases, double. Yeah. So like mine, my house has doubled over the past 5 years, which I don't love. But they kind of remained flat this year or even went down just a small amount. So, I mean, you are seeing that, and I wonder if that has, you know, that has to do with that projection.
10: Well, I'm sure it does. Yeah, I'm sure it does.
11: I imagine we would see something similar in the county as well. Again, I work for the county. And then everybody will have to start putting their budgets together and seeing what's up.
10: It'll be interesting to see today at the finance committee meeting, particularly the sales tax stuff,
11: right?
10: Because I would love to see how the sales taxes have gone. It's an economic barometer.
11: Yeah, it is. How much people are wanting to spend? I mean, that's what you see economists, you know, kind of put their, you know, pin their hat on all the time. Mm-hmm, mm-hmm. How do people feel? Gas prices have been up, you know, so that's usually a lowering in spending. But I don't know, man. I'm just not seeing it. Like, just from a non-scientific point of view, just looking around, people seem to be.
10: Right. If you get out on the road,
11: yeah,
10: particularly on the interstate, if you get out on I-75 and you see the truck traffic, the truck traffic is just insane.
11: It appears that capitalism is alive and well. Like, things are moving.
10: People are ordering stuff over the internet and online and removing it by trucks. The folks out at Inland Container in the international paper out there, they've just got to be happier than pigs in slop because
11: that's
10: boxes,
11: their primary,
10: paperboard of the boxes is what is made out there at that particular location.
11: Yep,
10: and they've got to be running great guns out there with this mobile economy that we have.
11: I mean, we haven't seen any notifications of layoffs out there for
10: no.
11: So, and I don't expect that to change.
10: Mm-mm, not anytime soon. Now their newsprint plants.
11: Well, they closed them.
10: Yeah, several of those have been closed. I guess the closest one being over in Alabama, somewhere between Gadsden and Huntsville. Shut down. Gosh, that was probably 2 or 3 years ago. But anyway,
11: well, I think the only places you really see, because I mean, you had a lot of places that were newsprint plants in the U.S. You know, the pulpwood, all that. And I mean, most of those, I don't know that there's any in the U.S. like regionally. And I mean, Canada was it the last time I checked into that, and that's been a year at least. But yeah, no, I mean, it switched over with the, what do they call it, the gig economy and all this other stuff.
10: Yeah.
11: You know, everybody has like great names for things, but you know, with the way that that's changed, yeah, paper, cardboard is gold right now.
10: So we'll see from the finance, and don't know when mm-hmm. the county will have a
11: I believe we're going to have an audit presentation at the meeting on Tuesday, okay. which will, you know, get into so the independent auditors will come in and they'll, you know, say, hey, here's, you know, kind of like your bill of health.
10: And contrary to our friendly keyboard warriors, audits are done every year.
11: Yes, absolutely. Mandatory. Like, that's by law. You have to yeah. do audits every year. And then we produce them and publish them.
10: Correct.
11: So you also have, you have those things as well. And I mean, you know, as far as I can tell, just from listening to some preliminary stuff, you know, we're
10: okay.
11: Despite, again, the keyboard warriors who have very little knowledge about it, we're spending pretty slim. You know, again, government services are made to provide, government agencies are made to provide services. And there's a, you know, there's kind of like this like myth that circles around this like, oh, well, you know, you put a businessman in there. And I know the president was, you know, big on that, right? And that's fine.
10: Yeah.
11: You know, but they're not made, we're not made to make a profit. Like, we probably could if allowed as governments, but you'd really kind of don't want that. Like,
10: no.
11: you want to provide services, and that's what we provide. We provide services. So yeah, anyway.
10: All right, well, we'll be back, and I think we'll probably talk a little bit about road work.
11: Let's do it.
10: When we come back.
12: 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Here's Chris Whitting.
13: Amid the rush for new products, there are some who take their time and discover something unique. 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With the Success Journal, I'm Chris Whitting.
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25: 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I'm John Thayer. Atlanta Braves were winners yesterday in Pittsburgh. They beat the Pirates 10-5. The Braves had 11 hits in the victory as the Braves improved to 54-38. The Braves continue the road trip tonight at Busch Stadium in St. Louis when they take on the Cardinals. Chris Sale will start for the Braves. He is 9-6. NBA Summer League action yesterday. The Atlanta Hawks winners over the Spurs 93-66. The Hawks are back in action tomorrow when they take on the Brooklyn Nets in the Thomas and Mack Center in Las Vegas. The NASCAR Cup Series heads to the Atlanta area this weekend at Echo Park Speedway for the Quaker State 400, available at Walmart. The race is set for Sunday evening. 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With your Sports Flash, I'm John Thayer.
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6: We'll continue with the shower thunderstorm chances going up. Doesn't look like a complete washout, but still some rain coming, and for some much-needed rain. Showers, thunderstorms, best chance today this afternoon. Otherwise, some sunshine with clouds. 93 feels like 100. Tonight, shower storms early, 75. Scattered afternoon, showers and thunderstorms tomorrow, 90. And a few showers and thunderstorms close to 90 on Sunday. From the Weather Channel, Ray Stajic.
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29: Fox News, I'm Gianna Gelosi. Prosecutors presenting evidence against alleged Charlie Kirk assassin Tyler Robinson yesterday in the form of video testimony from his former roommate Lance Twiggs, who said Robinson confessed multiple times.
30: I just asked him in person if what he said was true the night before, and he said it was. I started crying a little bit and said he wishes he hadn't done it.
29: The hearing is for a judge to determine if there's enough evidence to go to trial. Marine Corps veteran Victor Marks won the Republican primary for Colorado governor. He's going to go up against Democrat Phil Weiser.
31: You may not agree with me on everything, and that's okay. But I believe we can agree on this. Colorado is not the way our founding fathers envisioned it.
29: That video on X, Colorado has not elected a Republican as a governor in more than two decades. 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
10: At the news roundtable, working this morning at 8:52, 76 degrees. John, transportation always a big issue in Rome, and you know our
11: right
10: rivers.
11: Now. Yeah,
10: yeah, our rivers just make anything difficult to begin with. I mean, you start in a hole, frankly.
11: Well, because you got to have a bridge, and the bridge has to go over.
10: And then, you know, the way the city has developed and evolved over the years has made finding locations for new bridges a real challenge. But the new thing this week, well, let's start with the old thing. didn't GDOT tell us when they were here that we would probably see some mobilization the end of June and work starting again?
11: Yes, actually, I think it was they said end of the week
10: after their board meeting.
11: That was mid June.
10: And it is now close to mid July, and I'm still looking.
11: I saw they cut the grass.
10: That's true. They did cut the grass.
11: That's hardly a light speed step forward or whatever. No. But yeah, no, I saw the grass got cut, and I had a moment of hope where I'm like, here we go, okay. And that hope died.
10: Yeah, not yet. You know,
11: not quite yet.
10: We've also been promised that this was going to be fast tracked.
11: Sure.
10: When they got work going again, and you know, all you can do is hope. You take the state folks at their word and hope.
11: Well, and I mean, it's like, you know, dealing with the state is a lot like, they're going to disagree with this, but a lot like dealing with the feds. They'll be like, okay, yeah, I see your small problems, and I raise you the rest of the problems, you know. I still think we'll see it. You know, Second Avenue is, I'll believe it when I see it.
10: And then the new problem, or the new issue.
11: This drove me crazy.
10: Yeah, yes, this week, GDOT, their safety people, particularly their bicycle and pedestrian safety people, came to the city with a proposition. Again, this came from the state to the locals, not the other way around, wondering what the city might think of reducing Second Avenue from four lanes to three lanes, two through lanes, and a center turn lane between Broad Street and Glen Milner Avenue.
11: So that's the other side of the bridge.
10: That's the other
11: side.
10: That's
11: what I had trouble with for a second.
10: That's the other
11: because
10: side.
11: Because my brain was already on fire.
10: Yeah.
11: I don't like to criticize people who have a deeper wealth of knowledge than I do, but I just gonna today, and I think that is a terrible idea. If we weren't on the radio, I'd have more colorful language.
10: Your adjectives would be a little different.
11: You heard them earlier. I'm sorry. I can't see this at all. You know, my biggest complaint from Broad Street to Glen Milner, so that's the other side of Second Avenue, is that, you know, occasionally you hit the gutter cuts with your tire or whatever. But, you know, when the rain comes down, dude, it comes down hard, especially in the summer. And, you know, we need those, and I can live with that. Like, I've not had any time where I'm like, oh, you know what? I wish we had less lanes on Second Avenue.
10: Well, the thought that really struck me was they said that this is not in the transportation program yet.
11: Nor should it be.
10: but that if it did, it would be another 2 or 3 years. And so I'm sitting there thinking, another 2 to 3 years.
11: So you're thinking about what's ahead, potentially.
10: We're still got another year and a half on the other part.
11: Yeah.
10: And then comes the Turner McCall Bridge. And do you know what that's going to do to traffic on Second Avenue?
11: Yes.
10: Yeah.
11: Okay, so we got a taste of it, right? So when the fire happened at the historic courthouse, we had to shut down 5th,
10: right?
11: We didn't have a choice. And the changes to traffic on Turner McCall and 2nd, especially Turner McCall, were noticeable. You know what I mean? I mean, it's still not Atlanta traffic, people. Let's just go ahead and say that. It's still not, you know, metro area, but still it's noticeable, and it adds to your commute. This Second Avenue idea is just it's mind blowing.
10: Yeah, throw that one onto a shelf somewhere like a lot of planning reports are.
11: Throw it into the garbage. Straight into the garbage, and then drop a match in it and forget it forever.
10: The old circular file.
11: What is happening?
10: All right, John. Well, clock's got us, my friend. We appreciate you as always, and we look forward to doing something next week. Both of our commissions meet next week.
11: That they do.
10: So things
11: Monday,
10: finally
11: Tuesday.
10: get back cooking again after the Independence Day holiday. Thank you much, and
11: absolutely.
10: We'll see you next Friday.
11: Thanks for saving me for saying a bad word.
10: Yeah.
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4: Now, Gavin is urging a nationwide tax on billionaires in addition to higher estate and corporate taxes. Quote, it's time for a national billionaires tax and a new social contract. Now, he's been saying that he doesn't want the wealth tax that's going to be on the ballot that will be retroactive to January this November in California. But how could he be against that on the one hand and then say it's now time for a national billionaires tax and a new social contract? He said 10% of Americans own two-thirds of the wealth, wages have stagnated, and the cost of living has skyrocketed. How about a rising tide lifts all boats, Gavin?
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7: Watch your back. I'm Chris Foster, Fox News. President Trump is warned Iran is working on an assassination plot. Fox's Tanya J. Powers reports.
8: Reported intelligence coming from Israel suggests Iran had developed a new plan to assassinate President Donald Trump, according to the Wall Street Journal. For years, Iran has vowed to retaliate against Trump for the 2020 U.S. strike that killed Islamic Revolutionary Guard Corps General Qasem Soleimani. But a fresh plan would mark an escalation in the longstanding threats. The warning follows days of massive memorial ceremonies for Iran's Supreme Leader Ayatollah Khamenei, who was killed in U.S. airstrikes in late February. Some mourners threw stones at a billboard showing Trump with a bullet aimed at his head, while others held placards that said, "Kill Trump" in English.
7: No new U.S. military strikes were reported in Iran after two nights of them and retaliatory strikes in the region from Iran. A bipartisan housing affordability bill becomes law tonight, with or without the president's signature, unless he vetoes it. The 10-day window for that closes at midnight. He canceled the signing ceremony last month, demanding that Congress also pass new voting laws, the SAVE Act. Victor Marks is declared the winner of the Republicans' primary for governor in Colorado.
9: Marks, a Marine Corps veteran, defeating State Senator Barbara Kirkmeyer, posted a video to social media with this to say to his supporters.
31: Thank you to every voter, volunteer, and supporter who helped us get here. And to those of you who supported someone else in the primary, I want you to hear me clearly. There's a place for you in this campaign.
9: The Colorado gubernatorial primary was held on June 30th, but all of the counties took days to report their final results. Sue Guzman, Fox News.
7: A Chula Vista, California man has been convicted of murdering his wife and mother of their 3 children. Larry Millette denies any involvement in his wife Maya's disappearance 5 years ago. No body's ever been found. Prosecutors got a conviction on circumstantial evidence. 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
7: Pentagon has just announced that it's lifted the South Carolina National Guard suspension of 8 Apache helicopter pilots who were grounded after a 4th of July flyover.
17: Their low pass during the Salute from the Shore event went viral on social media. The Guard says the suspension is a routine, non-disciplinary measure while it reviews the aircraft's flight profile. But the decision has drawn criticism from Republican lawmakers who say the pilots should be commended for the display rather than grounded. Officials are reportedly investigating after a complaint was made following the flyover.
7: Is up at the White House as renovation work ordered by President Trump continues.
18: A tarp that is illustrated as the White House North Portico is covering up scaffolding as part of renovation work on the Executive Mansion. A White House official says the North Portico columns are currently undergoing standard restoration and stone repair. The North Portico is viewable from Pennsylvania Avenue. It's the latest project undertaken during President Trump's second term, which also includes the demolition of the White House East Wing to make room for a large ballroom. President Trump has also announced plans for a large granite helipad on the South Lawn to accommodate more powerful helicopters used as Marine One. At the White House, Jared Halpern, Fox News.
7: The arrest and mass deportation of Afghans living in Pakistan without a visa starts today.
19: This decision comes as Pakistan and Afghanistan trade fire over the Afghan Taliban government allegedly harboring terrorists, something they deny. Afghanistan is in the grip of a deep humanitarian crisis. According to the UN World Food Programme, more than 17 million Afghans are food insecure, while the country's absorbing tens of thousands of people returning from Pakistan. Many have lived there for decades and returned to their birthplace with few prospects.
7: Fox's Jonathan Savage. Tech stock futures are down today. The broader S&P index, though, looking at a winning week. I'm Chris Foster, Fox News.
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6: Hey, chances ticked up just a bit as we look ahead toward the upcoming weekend and even a marginal risk for maybe some isolated severe weather. This afternoon, isolated showers, thunder showers through this evening. 93 feels close to 100. Tonight, 75, mainly cloudy late. Saturday and Sunday, scattered mainly afternoon showers and thunderstorms up near 90 degrees. Again, maybe some strong storms. From the Weather Channel, I'm Ray Staging.
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22: Here we go. What a week we've had, right? Pretty intense. This hour, Jerry Willis will be joining us from Fox Business. We'll put this whole economy in perspective as we look for inflation numbers next week, and we see where we're growing right now. And she also has a great feature out, author of Lincoln's Lady Spymaster. She's going to be with us, too, and we have a lot going on. Let me just remind you, you can always get the YouTube channel, youtube.com/@TheBrianKilmeadeShow, and make sure you do that. We're following all these events happening today, a lot going on, so let's get to the big three.
23: Number three.
24: The DNA evidence, the fact that, you know, minor details, like he turned himself in, and I believe his parents identified him in the video, to me, it puts so much of this at rest.
22: Killing off the hurtful, vengeful conspiracies in the Charlie Kirk hearing. Can the results end these wild, damaging, unmoored theories once and for all?
23: Number two.
32: The leaders of the Democratic Party are so weak, they're no longer the leaders. The true leaders of this party are Bernie Sanders, AOC, and Mamdani. I mean, Mamdani beat Hakeem Jeffries by endorsing people and defeating them.
22: That is Kevin McCarthy, and he knows DSA wreaking havoc in the DNC as their candidate implodes in Maine and about to win a primary in Michigan. What it means for both Republicans and Democrats in November.
23: Number one.
0: You take that 14-point MOU and you throw it away. And you start to make the Iranians understand that we are not equals in this fight at all.
1: General Kellogg, 100% right. Are we really talking again after shooting ships and absorbing 2 days of bombing? The question is about what? The MOU was a big mistake and not in any way A-OK. So what is the MOU? One of the things they said is, basically, Iran, you can trade your oil at full market price in dollars. We're going to look to unfreeze funds, and you'll be you're allowed to be in control of the strait. At least it's a gray area in which they're building on. So they're trying to take control of the strait. We don't believe it says that. So we tell them to take the other side of the strait that we can guarantee merchant ship safety. And when we do that, they started shooting at ships. They damaged three of them. Last week, they damaged two of them. So we hit them back, but not in proportion. We hit them back on Thursday, 90 times, 150 times in all, 15 times the number of attacks on us and on ships. Now, their parliament speaker, Kalbaf, a key negotiator seeking a permanent end to the war, was defiant on

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1: Fox News, I'm CJ Papa. Pause and strikes from the U.S. military directed at Iran.
2: So far today, we haven't seen any military action. And President Trump still saying the diplomatic channel does still remain open. Israel now sharing intelligence with D.C., showing that Iran has developed a new plot to assassinate President Trump. And there were numerous banners at the Ayatollah's funeral, he was buried just this morning, calling for President Trump's death.
1: Fox's Benjamin Hall in London. The New York Times reports Qatar is attempting to de-escalate the tensions. Today expected to be the final day in the preliminary hearing for Tyler Robinson, accused of killing Charlie Kirk at Utah Valley University last September. On Thursday, prosecutors played video of Robinson's former roommate and lover, Lance Twiggs, saying that Robinson told him he wished he had not done it. America's listening to Fox News.
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10: They've lost it. And if you watch, there's a number of signals that you actually see. You saw the incumbents going down. But these incumbents, it's quite amazing. Dan Goldman literally worked for Adam Schiff, ran the impeachment as a staffer, and that's not good enough for him. They're no longer the Democratic Party. They are the Socialist Party.
11: And that is Kevin McCarthy talking about the DSA and the success they're having. They're having a lot of success. Don't just say it's New York and a certain Philadelphia, just in Philadelphia and just in Colorado. Their success everywhere. We'll see if it brings them in November to, in many cases, to Congress. But listen to the DSA platform. According to a couple of sources, this is what they want to do. Eliminate the U.S. Senate. Replace the president and the Supreme Court. Amnesty for all immigrants. Defund the Department of War. What? Free migration of people between countries to seek employment without restriction, an immediate end to all deportations, elimination of cash bail, universal rent control, a 32-hour work week with no reduction in pay, establishment of a wealth tax, passage of a new Green Deal. For one thing, no one's going to be wealthy. And this is how to ruin a country. This is what Russia or China would do to us. Maybe they are behind this, and I would love to find out where this funding is coming from. Because this should appeal to no one. But sadly, it appeals to a lot of young people and any social.

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10: So the defense is resting on the Charlie Kirk trial. And I shouldn't say that. This is the whole thing. This is the hearing. So they want to see, and the cameras are there for most of it. The judge is going to see, is there enough here for a trial? I mean, the evidence is overwhelming. You have two or three confessions. His own parents turned him in. You got the gun traced back to him. You got video. It's overwhelming. What the crazy thing is, and you have his friend, lover, roommate turning against him, talking about these things and providing text messages. So the judge is now going to hear from the defense, and I think they're going to be wrapped by, you know, this morning. They're going to have one or two witnesses, at which time, of course, the judge is going to need, get this, until September. So assuming after Labor Day to make a decision on whether there's going to be a trial. Evidently, this guy has got no experience. He just became a judge, and you put him on such a high-profile case. What is Utah thinking? And what on what planet do you need till September to decide if there's a trial? And the prosecution, you got to go for the death penalty. If you have no death penalty in the state, fine. But there is one. If there is any ever reason to make sure beyond a shadow of a doubt that somebody's guilty, and the crime was horrific. You got a horrific crime, killing a young man who was extremely powerful in this country, starting a grassroots group that might have helped tilt the election towards one particular party, who has two young kids and a wife, just killed in the prime of his life by somebody who didn't like some things that they said, killing him in cold blood and getting him literally dead to rights. If you don't want to have a death penalty, take it off the books. But if it's on the books, he's got to get it. When we come back, I want to talk about what's happening in Iran, what we expect to happen over here, and also the success story, which is Ukraine. Don't move.
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11: ABC News, I'm Sherry Preston. Flash flooding along parts of the East Coast. And this morning, central Missouri is dealing with rising water. We're hearing of water rescues underway in Iron County, Missouri. Another heat dome is forming. Meantime, scorching the southeast and parts of the west. Billings, Montana could hit 110 degrees this weekend. If so, that'd be a new record. The parasite Cyclosporiasis is now present in 18 states. More than 1,200 cases in Michigan alone. Overseas,
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5: News. I'm CJ Papa. The fifth and possibly the final day of the preliminary hearing for accused Charlie Kirk assassin Tyler Robinson resumes in Utah.
6: Charlie Kirk was assassinated here in Utah 10 months ago today. His alleged killer has still not even entered a plea. And yesterday in court, Judge Graff said that even after this week's five-day preliminary hearing, he's not going to make a ruling on whether this goes to trial until at least September.
5: Fox's Matt Finn in Provo. Sources telling Fox News Qatari negotiators are in Iran working with the U.S. to meet with Iranian officials in an effort to de-escalate the situation and create the conditions for peace negotiations to resume. Wildfire in southern Spain kills at least a dozen people. Aircraft dropping water on the fire to try and douse the flames. 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
7: Fox News, I'm Gianna Gelosi. The White House insists talks with Iran continue even after an alleged plot to assassinate President Trump was uncovered.
8: Israel warning the United States about the plot to kill him. This coming from Israeli intelligence to U.S. intelligence. The Wall Street Journal reports that Israel recently shared an intelligence report about an assassination plot involving the president, though specific details not reported.
7: That's Fox's David Spahn. It's the final day of preliminary hearings for Tyler Robinson, the man accused of killing Charlie Kirk.
9: Charlie Kirk was assassinated here in Utah 10 months ago today. His alleged killer has still not even entered a plea. And yesterday in court, Judge Graf said that even after this week's five-day preliminary hearing, he's not going to make a ruling on whether this goes to trial until at least September.
7: That's Fox's Matt Finn. 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
19: And appreciate you being here, and you can always find me on the socials at Dan Mandis Show. And just to put a final cap on what is going on with Iran, one of the things the president has said is that the ceasefire is over. The bombing will continue. However, he is still saying that if they want to continue talks, then we can continue to talk. But I think the president, he knows that one of the things that Iran is known for is trying to, you know, play the long game and do everything they can to sort of string you along and say, oh, yeah, we're having negotiations. But then they'll come out and they'll try to, essentially, as the president has said, they'll try to waste time. And they're trying to do everything they can to embarrass President Trump on the world stage. And I think the president is absolutely tired of it. And case in point, how many times, and it actually became a thing in the media where President Trump, and this is on the president, by the way, where he would say, we're close to a deal. And the president would give some sort of an update. And the Iranians would come back and they would say, that was not agreed to. Really embarrassing the president on the world stage. And I think that, you know, Donald Trump, and I think it's interesting, actually, because remember when the president first ran for office way, way back when? And you had all of these people on the left saying that Donald Trump is a blowhard and he's a bull in a china shop and we're going to end up in World War III. Well, the president, I think to his credit, has really been trying to use diplomacy to try to end this war in Iran. Now, I don't know about you, but I was cynical of the whole Iran war to begin with because I don't believe that you can negotiate with terrorists. And really, if you think about it, we have tried everything related to Iran. We have tried bombing the living you-know-what out of them. We have done everything we can to destroy their economy. We've taken out a couple of layers of their leadership, of the Islamic Revolutionary Guard, and on it goes. And still, they survive. Still, they're taking over or trying to take over the Strait of Hormuz. And so the president has been very specific, very direct in the last couple of days, where the bombing is going to continue. And I think the president has done everything he can to utilize diplomacy. Nobody can say, whatever happens from this point forward, nobody can say that the president has not tried the route of diplomacy. He has, and it clearly has not worked. I do feel that, just to let you know where I'm at with the whole war on Iran, it's been a minute since I filled in for Eric. I'm always thrilled to fill in on his mighty network. But what I would say is that I understood why the president was doing what he was doing. Nobody wants an Iran with a nuclear weapon. But I also feel like the president has sort of painted himself into a corner, unfortunately, in the sense that, and I'm a Donald Trump supporter, but when this whole thing started, and I'm not the guy that's ever going to say, you know, I told you so, because I'm just not that guy. But when this whole thing started, I knew, and a lot of people knew, that dealing with Iran in this kind of a situation was going to be really difficult for the president and his administration for a number of different reasons. Number one, and we are seeing this all play out in real time, who are you negotiating with? Are you negotiating with the Islamic Revolutionary Guard? Are you negotiating with Iran's other more mainline government, if you will? Or who? Who is it that you're talking to? And who is the real decision maker Also, you take out all of these various leaders, then you could end up with a civil war in Iran. So you have all of those things that you have to deal with. You also know that Iran, they don't tell the truth. You cannot trust them. As a nation, their government, the Islamic Revolutionary Guard, they are

0: where he goes from here, because it's obvious that the memorandum of understanding that is clearly not been working. The Iranians taking out or trying to take out, but bombing three ships in the Strait of Hormuz. Now the Strait of Hormuz once again is compromised. Gasoline prices are going back up. So the president is going to, it would appear, he's going to just keep bombing and bombing. And the Iranians, the Islamic Revolutionary Guard, the common perception is, and I tend to agree, that all they really have to do is survive. That's all they have to do. Donald Trump needs to figure out a way, because I do believe that he wants desperately to get out of this war. I mean, that is clear. He needs to figure out a way to be able to declare victory and get out of Iran. I think that the president has made a lot of progress in taking out their nuclear capabilities. So one way or another, the president is looking for a way to get out of this war. He wants to be able to declare a victory, pull out our troops, get things back to normal here in America as far as the economy, gas prices, and so forth. And if he can do that, it's going to take some time for gasoline prices to get back to where they were pre-war, but that is ultimately what the president wants to do. The Republican Party heading into the midterm elections definitely want to see that as well. Again, the challenge is it's going to take a minute for gas prices to get back to pre-war levels, and there's a lot of people obviously on the side of the Democrats, but some in the Republican Party as well, that do want to see the president fail. So this is going to be fascinating to watch how this whole thing continues to play out. My name is Dan Mandis, in for Eric Erickson.
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2: ABC News, I'm Sherry Preston. President Trump says this morning he will not sign the bipartisan housing affordability bill in protest over his voter ID law not being taken up by Congress. The bill was a rare piece of legislation that both Republicans and Democrats strongly supported. By not signing it, the bill becomes law unless the president vetoes it. Cases of that parasite making life difficult for people have been found in 18 states now.
3: There's no medication to prevent the illness caused by cyclosporiasis, and treatment once you're infected is aimed at managing the severe stomach bug symptoms. The outbreak has at least one fast food chain, Taco Bell, pulling tomatoes, lettuce, cilantro, and raw onions from its menu in hard-hit Michigan.
2: Flash flooding in the Midwest has led to life-threatening conditions, especially in the state of Missouri, where there have been water rescues in the central part of the state. Extreme heat warnings for much of the country this weekend. In Spain, the heat wave triggering wildfires that have so far claimed a dozen lives. This is ABC News. New information on the death of an undocumented man in Houston, Texas, and calls for an independent investigation. ABC's Jay O'Brien with more.
4: The Department of Homeland Security admitting the man shot and killed by ICE in Houston Tuesday was not the intended target of their investigation. In a statement, a DHS official now saying 52-year-old Lorenzo Salgado Araujo, a husband and father of three, was stopped by ICE because he resembled the target of an investigation, causing officers to stop his van. Salgado Araujo was then shot in the abdomen by an ICE officer. The agency claiming the officer acted in self-defense, alleging Salgado Araujo wasn't following command.
2: ABC's Jay O'Brien. The European Union says Meta is breaching its social media laws by designing Facebook and Instagram to be addictive. They are demanding the company disable features that can keep people on the apps for hours, including its infinite scrolling capabilities. Sherry Preston, ABC News.
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2: 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And some think their nuances can be especially revealing. 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Philanthropist Eunice Kennedy Shriver was born on this day, and in 1913, the mercury hit 134 degrees in California's Death Valley, the hottest temperature ever recorded in the U.S. We wouldn't call it a science exactly, but there is a mode of thought that says the shape of your toes can reveal a lot about your personality. 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
6: Hey, chances ticked up just a bit as we look ahead toward the upcoming weekend, and even a marginal risk for maybe some isolated severe weather. This afternoon, isolated showers, thunder showers through this evening. 93 feels close to 100. Tonight, 75, mainly cloudy late. Saturday and Sunday, scattered mainly afternoon showers and thunderstorms up near 90 degrees. Again, maybe some strong storms. From the Weather Channel, I'm Ray Staging.
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8: And good afternoon. I host a morning show in Nashville, Tennessee, Super Talk 99.7 WTN, and always appreciate the opportunity to fill in for Eric. I thought this was really interesting. You know, I don't necessarily hang out a lot in Republican circles. I just don't. But when I do, there's always one conversation that does seem to dominate the issues that conservatives are talking about. And one of them is J.D. or Marco. That's right, J.D. Vance or Marco Rubio. Y'all know I'm talking about 2028 and the presidential election. I know we're not even at the midterms yet. I do understand that. But a lot of people, understandably so, are looking at J.D. Vance or Marco Rubio. Who will be the next nominee for the Republicans heading into the next presidential election? I saw this headline in the Daily Mail, stunning article in the Daily Mail regarding J.D. Vance, his run for the presidency. The headline is this: Trump wants an apprentice Oval Office battle between Vance and Rubio, but insiders say J.D.'s top secret 2028 master plan is already underway. I may be one of the only guys, people in America, that has not seen The Apprentice. But the president wants like an apprentice-style Oval Office battle between his vice president and his secretary of state. You know as well as I do, the president, he most certainly does have a flair for dramatics. And The purpose of the article is that he's trying to set up this air of intrigue and, again, a bit of a battle between two of his favorite people in his administration, Vance or Rubio. The article talks about how J.D. Vance will more than likely announce his intentions to run right after the midterms in November. But what about Marco Rubio? We'll talk about that in a second. But J.D., I think you would agree that he has done some amazing work. I will tell you this. You know, I have not met one person within the Republican Party that has anything negative to say about J.D. Vance. As a matter of fact, during my morning show in Nashville, we like to take, you know, silly little polls, and this is far from a scientific poll. But the other day, I had a poll, grade Donald Trump, and we had A, B, C, or F, and it was very mixed. I mean, it was like, 45% gave Donald Trump an A. You had about 22% that gave the president a B. You had about the same for C. And we also had a pretty good number of people that gave the president an F. And just so you know, I have a very conservative audience. We did it this morning with J.D. Vance. And I want to say that it was like 70 to 75% of my audience gave J.D. Vance an A, and the rest of them gave the vice president a B. In other words, the president, there's a lot of Republicans now. They're upset for a number of different reasons. Maybe it's because of the war in Iran. It's maybe because of the president's relationship with Benjamin Netanyahu. Maybe it's the economy. Maybe they feel like the president has lost focus because the war in Iran is not necessarily America first. I mean, that's a whole conversation. But the point that I'm making is that even if President Trump is losing some support, I don't think that is turning into lack of support for J.D. Vance. I don't think that's translating into falling support for J.D. Vance, the vice president. I think that the MAGA movement and Republicans are looking at Donald Trump. There is some frustrations, but those frustrations are not spilling over into his vice president. I mean, J.D., think about this. He's an effective communicator. He's done his best with this impossible situation in Iran. He is genuinely speaking, not only a likable guy, but he's really smart. And from a political standpoint, he knows what he's doing. He's accomplished a lot. And by and large, people in Republican circles, not only do they like him, but they're also donating to his upcoming presidential campaign if he runs. So I just told you about my poll that I had on my little show in Nashville. But the Daily Mail also did a poll. Do you know what that poll shows? J.D. Vance versus Marco Rubio? J.D. Vance is now at 51% and up 4 percentage points from last month. And Marco Rubio has been slumping. He is now in second place at 15%, down 3. You heard that right. J.D. Vance, 51% and going up, and Marco Rubio at 15% and going down. By the way, rounding out a couple of other names, Ron DeSantis, 9%. Ted Cruz is at 6%. Now, in a head-to-head matchup, they say that J.D. Vance would win against Marco Rubio 65 to 26%. So of those four names, you've got J.D. Vance well ahead of everyone else. Now, more numbers, just real quick. Navigator Research, which is apparently a Democrat-aligned firm, showing J.D. Vance also ahead of Marco Rubio in net favorability, 62 to 51% over Marco Rubio. Now, all that to say, there's a lot of people who look at these two and they say, you know, J.D. Vance may be really popular within the conservative movement and within the MAGA movement, but generally speaking, Marco Rubio is more trusted and more well-liked within the general population. Marco Rubio has been around a long time, and people would also say that Marco Rubio, like it or not, he's more bipartisan, at least he has been in the past, with his time in the Senate. So ultimately, one of the reasons why J.D. Vance and his popularity, his awareness, if you will, in the public is rising is because he has been out there promoting his book. And these appearances, they were just incredible appearances. Remember, he's been going right into the lion's den of these leftist shows. He appeared with Bill Maher. He was on, of course, The View, and that's always an adventure. But the thing is, it wasn't a knockdown, drag-out fight. I've got an example, because I thought, you remember just a few moments ago, I said that J.D. Vance, he's incredibly likable. He's not in it to, you know, get into a knockdown, drag-out fight, even if he's on The View dealing with Whoopi Goldberg. There was a moment, I'm going to play this for you, there was a moment where, as he's on there with The View and Whoopi Goldberg and the rest of them, where Whoopi accused the Trump administration of being hostile towards minorities.
9: You say that we're anti-minority or anti-black.
10: No, I didn't say that. I asked. See?
9: Well, okay, fine. Be fair.
10: Don't start any stuff
9: all
10: with
9: right,
10: me,
9: okay,
10: man. Don't
9: right.
10: get me in trouble.
9: I misinterpreted your question,
10: That's
9: but let me
10: right.
9: let me answer your actual question there. Mm-hmm. What I'm saying, I think, okay, look at Washington, D.C., one of the most democratic and one of the blackest, by a share of population, blackest cities in the United States of
10: yeah.
9: America, has seen a radical decrease in violent crimes and sexual assaults and in murders. We have tried to take the crime issue seriously, in part because we believe everybody, whether you're black or white or rich or poor, deserves to live in a safe neighborhood.
8: Yeah, I mean, it was a great moment, I thought, for J.D. You know, when you're in a situation where you're on a show like The View, and they're hurling all of these accusations at you, and it's like, what about this? What about this? What about this? What about this? Well, oftentimes the things that they were, you know, throwing at J.D., the things that they were saying to J.D. were either, you know, half-truths, taken out of context, and he was very gracious. He was very smart. He was very gracious. He came off as incredibly likable. And in this article in the Daily Mail, as they talk about Donald Trump sort of putting together this scenario in the White House where they have an apprentice-style contest, if you will, where J.D. Vance and Marco Rubio are battling it out for the nomination, I think that J.D. Vance is looking really good. The president has been watching him on his book tour, and he's been really impressed. Now, some people are saying, and then I'm going to move on, but some people are saying, but wait a minute. Hasn't J.D. Vance been the face of a very unpopular Iran war? Well, yes and no. He has been the face in the sense that he's been negotiating with Iran. But remember that J.D. has been a little side-eye on this war with Iran. He's not real happy with the war in Iran. So if he ultimately became the nominee, and then the left tried to paint him in that sort of corner where he is, you know, the face of the Iran war, and it was very unpopular and gas prices went up, he can come back and he can say, listen, from day one, I was a skeptic on this whole war in Iran. And all I was trying to do was be a good soldier for President Trump. And also, I was trying to de-escalate the war with the Iranians by negotiating with the Iranians to try to end it. And it is a perfect way out. Marco Rubio, on the other hand, he's been pretty much all in on the war. Here's the other thing, is that J.D. Vance has now the infrastructure, and it is all in place. And again, they say that he is going to announce that he is running for the presidency right after the midterm elections. Now, ask me about Marco Rubio. Ask me what Marco Rubio has done to prepare his run for the presidency. Absolutely nothing. He's got no infrastructure. He doesn't have a staff. He doesn't have, you know, some sort of an apparatus to bring in donations for a future presidential campaign. Marco Rubio has done none of that. And so there's a lot of folks that are saying that it's going to be J.D. Vance at the top, Marco Rubio as the running mate, which is going to be interesting because it's my opinion that Rubio has done an excellent job as Secretary of State. My name is Dan Mandis, in for Eric Erickson. Got a lot more straight ahead.
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17: Fox News, I'm Gianna Gelosi. The White House insists talks with Iran continue even after an alleged plot to assassinate President Trump was uncovered.
18: Israel warning the United States about the plot to kill him. This coming from Israeli intelligence to U.S. intelligence. The Wall Street Journal reports that Israel recently shared an intelligence report about an assassination plot involving the president, though specific details not reported.
17: That's Fox's David Spahn. It's the final day of preliminary hearings for Tyler Robinson, the man accused of killing Charlie Kirk.
19: Charlie Kirk was assassinated here in Utah 10 months ago today. His alleged killer has still not even entered a plea. And yesterday in court, Judge Graf said that even after this week's five-day preliminary hearing, he's not going to make a ruling on whether this goes to trial until at least September.
17: That's Fox's Matt Finn. 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
25: 93 here this afternoon with heat index values around 101. Scattered afternoon showers and storms in the forecast. Wet active pattern continues over the weekend with periods of widespread rain and thunderstorms expected both Saturday and Sunday. Some of the weekend storms could be strong to severe, bringing the threat of damaging winds and locally heavy rain. Richard DeWedding at the Weather Channel.
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8: Always appreciate the opportunity to fill in for Eric Erickson. You can follow me on the socials at Dan Manda Show. As somebody has, Jay Radford 61 has, I guess, tagged me in a post on Twitter. And in talking about Donald Trump, he says, why does Donald Trump just absolutely refuse to finish the job in Iran? Why? Sick of all his bluster. And I do understand what he's saying. One of the comments that I made as Donald Trump, and in the previous segments, I was talking about the situation in Iran where, you know, President Trump has been, in my opinion, the president has been embarrassed time and time again, as he has said time and time again, we are very close to a resolution with Iran, only to have Iran to come back in and say, no, no, no. And it got to be kind of a, I'm not going to say it was a joke, but it got to be kind of a story where the president had said it, I don't know, dozens of times. And I remember saying when I was hosting my morning show in Nashville, somebody needs to get to the president and just tell him to stop talking. Because you got to the point where it was just kind of ridiculous and you didn't want to hear it anymore. That's what this guy on X is saying. It has to do with bluster. But here's the thing. I do believe that Donald Trump's heart is in the right place. And I think that there's a lot of conservatives who are looking at the president now. And even though he may not be doing all the right things related to Iran, and this is going to be something where we're not even going to know whether or not the president made the right decision on going into Iran for years from now. You know, it's kind of like there's this conversation that historians have, the really important conversations that these, you know, college professors and historians have, where they'll say that you don't really know the success of a president's term or time in office for, you know, sometimes even, you know, 20, 25, 50 years, 100 years down the, you know, down the road from when that president leaves office. And so we'll never really know. I think, you know, Donald Trump is going to be, you know, well retired and, you know, perhaps, you know, had moved on in life by the time we're able to, you know, really look at the president's administration and say, yeah, you know what, that really worked or that really did not work. And so, you know, I'm not one of those guys that will sit here every single day and just, you know, make a snap judgment on everything the president is doing. Because a lot of this, as far as the war in Iran, it depends on what they want to do. This is a country, they thrive on death. They don't care about their own people. They don't care about, you know, polling and that kind of thing. The only thing they care about, it seems, is to be able to manufacture nuclear weapons and do whatever it is that they can do to fund terrorism across the world. You know, one of the things, just talking about J.D. Vance, and I realize I'm kind of going back and forth on some stuff, but, you know, J.D. Vance, in the previous segment, I was talking about how the vice president is going to more than likely announce his run for the presidency coming up after the midterm elections. One of the things that I think the vice president is really good at is storytelling. And I think that that's one of his strengths, is the fact that, you know, he had the movie Hillbilly Elegy from his book. I saw the movie. It is a really, really compelling story. And it does tell you a lot about what J.D. Vance has overcome. After he had to move in with his grandmother, I love how he talks about his grandmother and his upbringing.
0: Man, she was so non-conventional, right? She was not like a sit at home and knit you a sweater kind of grandmother. She was a woman of very devout Christian faith. She loved the F-bomb. And I, you know, when she died, we discovered 19 loaded handguns in her house.
8: Wow.
0: You're a Second Amendment guy. But
1: 19?
0: We figured out, but not just 19, but 19 spread randomly all over her house. And we're thinking to ourselves, you know, obviously we can't ask her because she had died. what the hell did she need with a loaded handgun in the silverware drawer? Why take chances? It's because she couldn't get around that well towards the end of her life, and it sort of hit us. And she wanted to make sure that no matter where she was, if somebody walked into her house in Middletown, Ohio, she had a loaded handgun within arm's reach because she couldn't move around that well.
8: I mean, that's the thing. And that was, by the way, on a podcast with Mike Rowe. So you look at J.D. Vance, and again, he's so darn likable. And then you look at somebody like, Gavin Newsom. Is Gavin Newsom likable? Do you think that Gavin Newsom is a likable person? No. Gavin Newsom is not a likable person. And Kamala Harris, to be perfectly honest, she is a national joke. And so when you compare just the personalities of a J.D. Vance and a Gavin Newsom and a Kamala Harris heading into 2028, I think it's obvious, says the conservative, that J.D. Vance comes out on top as you look at personality types. By the way, a couple of other names that are being bantied about as far as people running for the presidency for the GOP, Ted Cruz, his name is out there. Also, Rand Paul is more than likely going to run as well. But many are saying that neither have much of a chance. I wonder if that's why President Trump has been dropping Ted Cruz's name as a possible Supreme Court justice. My name is Dan Mandis, in for Eric Erickson. Got a lot more straight ahead. Stay close.
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22: They'll try again. I'm Lisa Brady, Fox News. Negotiators from Qatar back on the ground in Iran with U.S. support, aiming to de-escalate after 2 days of U.S. strikes and Iran retaliation over Iran's attacks on commercial ships. The U.S. agreeing to continue talks, even as President Trump reiterates a ceasefire is over.
26: The U.S. official said the president considers Tuesday's strikes on commercial vessels an act of terrorism. Iran's actions constitute failed performance at an unacceptable level, but the U.S. is committed to finding a resolution.
22: Fox's Mike Tobin in Tel Aviv. Renewed efforts by mediators even after word of new assassination plotting.
26: The Wall Street Journal reports that Israel relayed to the U.S. intelligence about a very specific plot to kill President Trump. And it really comes as no surprise. Banners at the late Ayatollah's funeral read both in English and Farsi, "We will kill Trump."
22: Iranian plots to target him date back to the first Trump term and the killing of a top general. Federal prosecutors revealing more about a plot to attack last month's UFC White House event after 8 suspects were indicted on terrorism and conspiracy counts in a multi-agency, multi-state investigation.
5: The FBI is grateful for these partnerships that have helped prevent a tragedy.
22: Special Agent in Charge Jason Cromartie in Ohio.
5: From the initial 911 call, our law enforcement colleagues with the Danville Police Department and the Knox County Sheriff's Office recognized a potential threat. Their deputies and patrol officers did a tremendous job at evaluating the situation, taking immediate action, and exposing this terrorist threat, and then contacting the FBI.
22: Which then contacted the Secret Service as well. All of this just days before the UFC event, where federal prosecutors say the suspects planned to use drones with explosives before opening fire. It's the final day of a Utah hearing on probable cause in the killing of Charlie Kirk. But the judge plans to decide in September whether suspect Tyler Robinson will go to trial a year after the murder at Utah Valley University. 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
22: Meta facing more allegations of addictive features with calls from European officials to disable them.
13: The European Union is now accusing Meta, the company behind Facebook and Instagram, of breaking the union's wide-reaching Digital Services Act by including features designed to be addictive to users. The regulators cite things such as infinite scrolling, where the platform's content continues to be delivered in an unending stream. The EU's commission is demanding Meta remove or disable those features or face hefty fines. The commission further states Meta's current features dedicated to managing time spent on the app and controlling underage use of the platforms are ineffective. Meta disputes these findings. Eben Brown, Fox News.
22: Meta is already facing legal fights in multiple U.S. states and appealing a loss in a landmark social media addiction trial in L.A. The upcoming World Cup final in New Jersey suddenly has more tickets available on FIFA's last-minute sales site, ranging up to nearly $33,000. It had been listed as sold out. Spain and Belgium have a quarterfinal today, 3 Eastern, on Fox. Half of the men's Wimbledon final is set.
14: One of the most financially successful tennis players of all time, with more than $66 million in prize earnings, but only one Grand Slam title, the French Open last month, Alexander Zverev of Germany, third-ranked player in the world, made it to a second straight Grand Slam final Friday. For the first time, Alexander Zverev, also known as Sasha, will compete for the title at Wimbledon. He was tested Friday in the first set of the semifinals by British wildcard entry Arthur Ferry, who pushed the set to a tiebreak at 6-6 before Zverev steamrolled 7-love. Then Zverev won the second set 6-2 and took the final 6-4. Now he rests for Sunday's final versus either world number one ranked and defending champion Jannik Sinner or 24-time Grand Slam singles champ Novak Djokovic, a 7-time Wimbledon winner.
22: Fox's Jared Max. Right now the Dow's up 127 points. I'm Lisa Brady, Fox News.
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25: 93 here this afternoon with heat index values around 101. Scattered afternoon showers and storms in the forecast. Wet active pattern continues over the weekend with periods of widespread rain and thunderstorms expected both Saturday and Sunday. Some of the weekend storms could be strong to severe, bringing the threat of damaging winds and locally heavy rain. Richard DeWedding at the Weather Channel.
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7: 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I host a morning show in Nashville, Tennessee on Super Talk 99.7 WTN. And there is still a lot going on related to Iran. We are going to get into that as the program continues to unfold. Also coming up, everybody's talking and thinking about what's going to happen heading into the midterm elections. And, you know, I know that Eric has been speaking about what's going on with the Democrat Party as it relates to this hardcore leftist bent into socialism or communism. It is really interesting, and I've got a whole big discussion, kind of a deep dive, if you will, coming up in the next 30 minutes. But I do find it interesting that you do have the younger Democrats, and I'm going to have to, at this point now, put the word Democrats in air quotes, but the younger Democrats are now more apt to head towards socialism and favor socialism and communism as opposed to the older Democrats. And the problem that they're going to face is that they're basically going to be divided into the younger Democrats under 30 that favor socialist leaders, 39%. According to Pew numbers, 39% Democrats under the age of 30 favor socialist leaders, 39%. Democrats over 50 sit at just 26%. And so now what you're looking at is a party, the Democrat Party, where they are most passionate, the younger Democrats, they are more passionate about communism and socialism than, frankly, for good old American values. And so now you're going to have a Democrat Party, and we're going to get into this a little bit more after the bottom of the hour break, but you're going to have a Democrat Party where the most passionate are the young ones under the age of 30, but the older Democrats are looking at what they stand for, the younger socialist communists, and they can't go there. And so they're going to be incredibly divided. And so ultimately the party is going to have to ask itself, what is it that we stand for? Because I think that we all know, I mean, you're smart. You listen to Eric Erickson. We know that communism is antithetical to capitalism and that communism and socialism, it doesn't work. It has not worked anywhere. But these younger Democrats, again, under the age of 30, that are favoring communism, I just don't think that they really truly understand how bad of a decision they're going to make if this is what they want to hang their hats on politically. And so the more that this conversation continues as we head towards the midterm elections, I believe, and others are going to

0: nearly as unified as they once were. Far as the Republicans go, would you say that the Republican Party is unified? I think if you look at the Republicans, I think that even though we have some squabbles, and we do, we have some squabbles with Israel and whether or not Israel is, and I'm gonna air quote this, whether or not Israel is manipulating Donald Trump, leading Donald Trump by the nose in the war in Iran. But I think as far as the squabbles, the inner party squabbles within the Republican Party, I think that's really one of the only major issues that we have. But when you look at where the Democrats are, they have a fundamental disagreement over almost every major issue that we have in America today. And that is a good thing for the Republicans. I don't know if I've ever seen such a divide between identifying the Democrats and the Republicans heading into the midterm elections. We'll discuss next.
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2: ABC News, I'm Chuck Sievertson. Major rain, wind, and flooding lead to evacuations and rescues in the Midwest and East Coast. ABC News Chief Meteorologist Ginger Zee.
3: In Iron and Reynolds County, Missouri, they've got people needing rescue at campgrounds. They've had 6 to 10 inches of rain fall in just a couple of hours.
2: Among the European wildfire emergencies, one in southern Spain overnight killed at least 12 people, 8 people injured, and 23 others missing. The Iran situation still not resolved. There's still what U.S. officials are calling technical talks. President Trump says the ceasefire is definitely over. Mexican officials say their government will file criminal complaints over the deaths of its citizens in ICE custody or as part of any immigration enforcement operations. This is after a fatal shooting of a Mexican national killed by federal agents in Houston claiming self-defense. CDC trying to trace the source of the stomach bug, now reported in 18 states. This is ABC News. We are remembering aviation pioneer Wally Funk, the youngest of the Mercury 13, a group of women who aced grueling training decades ago but never made it into space. Funk's dream later becoming a reality. ABC's Hannah Bata.
4: I never had any bad feelings. I knew I was going.
5: In 2021,
6: we're going to fly you up into space.
5: Amazon founder Jeff Bezos surprising the then 82-year-old with a seat on the maiden crewed flight of his Blue Origin rocket. At 82, she became the oldest woman ever to reach space.
7: I love it. It was great.
5: Funk's advice for every dreamer coming up behind her.
4: 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Higher, faster, longer.
5: She was 87.
2: 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It will show whether an ad was created or altered with the help of artificial intelligence. Chuck Sievertson, ABC News.
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1: Always appreciate the opportunity to fill in for Eric and his network. And I got to tell you, there is so much news heading into this weekend. And again, it's my pleasure to fill in. If you want to follow me on the socials, you can at Dan Mandis Show. I host a morning show in Nashville, Tennessee, Super Talk 99.7 WTN. At the end of the last hour and here at the beginning of this one, I'm talking about how your life would be impacted if the Democrats end up getting back in power. I've already talked about tax cuts. I've also spoken about crime. But what about health care? Remember that the Democrats, one of the things that the socialists or the communists, whatever you want to call them, but one of the things that they are always advocating for is nationwide health care. And so if they were actually able to pull it off, because, you know, they always talk about how, you know, Canada is their north, right? As far as health care goes and nationalized health care, they always want America to be like Canada as it relates to health care. And I've got to tell you that every time I speak to a Canadian about their national health care, it sounds like an epic train wreck, and it does sound like a nightmare. And my question would be this: have you actually seen what is going on with Canada's nationalized health care? This Canadian, now living in America, does have some insight, and she's got receipts.
2: We want universal health care until we learn that 1 in 10 Canadians admitted to the ER waits more than 48 hours for a bed. We want universal health care until we learn that almost 1 million Canadians leave the emergency room before receiving care because the wait is too long. We want universal health care until we learn that emergency physicians start warning that dangerously long waits are costing lives. We want universal health care until Canada's own health care experts call emergency department overcrowding a national crisis.
1: I mean, listen to those wait times. It's insanity. Now, part of the problem with what's going on in Canada is burnout. Burnout is a huge factor. They don't have enough healthcare workers. And so if you don't have enough healthcare workers, you've got those long wait times. Those long wait times mean people become impatient and the healthcare workers end up getting burnt out. And that is what's happening. I mean, think about what they've gone through in dealing with wait times. There's also a massive amount of regulation involved in getting licenses as well in Canada. And this has been a problem for a long time, but the country is in such a mess that they can't get these problems fixed. They know what they need to do, they just can't figure out a way to do it. And because everything in Canada with this nationalized health care, because everything in Canada is government run, cost is always an issue. Now, just so you know, because I know some of you folks may be screaming at the radio right now, what about health care here in America? Well, it's kind of a mess, too, to be perfectly honest with you. But a lot of that is because of Obamacare. So we have a lot to go through here as well. We've got a lot of things that we need to fix with our own healthcare system in America. It has gotten worse since Obamacare, but these folks on the left who think that we need to nationalize our healthcare like Canada, they do need to listen to this lady.
2: We want universal health care until we learn that specialist wait lists grow so long that doctors start closing their practices to new referrals. Nearly 6 million Canadians do not have access to a family doctor. The system has fewer hospital beds per person than most developed countries while the demand keeps rising. Emergency departments become so overcrowded that patients are treated in the hallways because there are not enough beds.
1: Yeah, I mean, obviously she, and by the way, if you want to see that video, I did post it on my social media on X at Dan Mandis Show. So for the Democrats, you know, watch what you ask for. Be careful what you ask for, because if you tried to do that, And remember, Canada's population is a lot less than ours. Can you imagine if we tried to do nationalized health care here with upwards of 390 million people? It simply wouldn't work. But one of the things that you notice with the Democrats is that they're always looking for their goals, their communistic or socialistic goals. And you look at the ramifications of nationalized health care, which we just talked about with Canada, or open borders, defunding of the police, abolishing the prisons. As Newt Gingrich said in the audio that I played a little bit ago, these are ideas that don't even relate to the vast, vast majority of the American people. So, you know, for me, as a guy who loves politics, and I do look at politics sort of as sport, if you will, I just say, keep it up, Democrats, or Democrat socialists, or communists, because you are doing the job that the Republicans are supposed to be doing heading into the midterm elections, and that is identifying your party. And so you're doing it yourselves by identifying as communists. And so the Republicans, all they have to do is sit back and watch as you embrace time and time again some of the most horrifying of policies. Speaking of which, did you see this? New York Post headline: Donald Trump is launching a national crackdown on teachers accused of sexual abuse. Do you know who's in the crosshairs? California. California could lose $50 million. Now, we all know that sexual abuse in schools, oftentimes, you know, we see, and I've always been baffled by this, you know, the good-looking teacher who is sexually abusing young teenage boys. I don't get it, but it's happening. It is most certainly happening as well with male teachers targeting female students as well. But in California, you know what they're doing? In California, what they do is they just, if there's a teacher who is caught or suspicious of sexually abusing students, instead of like investigating them and firing them and then perhaps charging them with a crime, you know what they actually have been doing? Just move them to another school. Anybody else find that horrifying? That if they're suspected of targeting and molesting a student, they just move them to another school to molest again. The federal action, this is from the New York Post, the federal action comes just months after an investigation found at least 67 California educators kept their teaching credentials even after school districts determined that they had sexually harassed students or committed other forms of sexual misconduct. What if that was your son? What if that was your daughter? And as usual, you know, this is just another version of the soft-on-crime policies of the Democrats. Do something abhorrent to a student? That's okay. Just move to another district. So at least 67 California educators kept those teaching credentials even after they determined that they had sexually harassed students or committed other forms of sexual misconduct. 67 teachers. At least 12 of those educators remained employed in education despite those findings. That is horrifying. And so now, part of what they're saying is that these school districts in these states will lose federal funding if they find, through a national investigation, that they are simply moving these teachers from one school to another. Some of these, among the cases cited by the New York Post and cited by federal officials, was a teacher who was allowed to transfer to another high school after a student complained that a male teacher touched her thigh, her stomach, and her shoulder. Yeah, nothing creepy about that. Another female student at the high school later accused the same teacher of staring at her breasts and touching her back and buttocks as well. But again, You know what he got? He later received counseling and sexual harassment workshops rather than being removed from the classroom. I mean, these investigations are replete with what I would say is cover-ups. In California, is at the top of the list. Hey, Gavin Newsom, why are you allowing this to happen? They say that California's inability to penalize sexually abusive teachers could cost the state school $50 to $70 million. Secretary of Education Linda McMahon is expected to send letters to school districts nationwide today, reminding them of their obligations under federal law to investigate these allegations of sexual abuse and harassment and prevent educators accused of abusing students from quietly moving to other schools or other school districts, which is known in the industry as passing the trash. And California has apparently been doing a lot of that, passing the trash. My name is Dan Mandis, and for Eric Erickson, got a lot more straight ahead.
0: Have something to say?
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4: Today.
10: I'm Gian Gelosi. Eight people now face terror charges related to a thwarted alleged plot to kill government officials at the UFC Freedom 250 event held at the White House last month.
11: Political discourse has many places in our society. Political violence has none.
10: That is U.S. Attorney Dominic Gerais. President Trump says he's not going to sign a housing bill in protest over the Senate's failure to pass the Save America Act.
12: The president says Save America, which would require proof of citizenship in order to register to vote, is popular, and its, quote, non-passage is crazy. He says Senate Republicans should terminate the filibuster to get this done, warning that Democrats will nuke the 60-vote threshold rule for legislation they want when they're in the majority. The housing bill does a number of things, including streamlining environmental reviews, lifts rules on modular homes, and provides incentives through grants to build more housing.
10: Fox's Jessica Rosenthal. 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
1: 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Find me on the socials at Dan Mandis Show. You know, I just spent the last couple of minutes in the previous segment talking about how, you know, the Democrats here in America, the socialists, want health care for all. And I just spent some time going through, and with the help of a woman from Canada who lives here now, and she did bring the receipts as far as the major, major problems with health care for all. Abdul El Said is running for office in Michigan, and he actually just posted this clip about what the Democrats are trying to do with your health care.
22: I think you need to guarantee health care for everyone, cradle to grave, without premium, copay, deductible. That's how. That's Medicare for all. And I just want you to imagine, right, that card that you get via your private health insurer. That card sits in your back pocket, you pay a ton of money for it, and it goes away if you lose your job. Now imagine you had one right there that you got the day you were born that doesn't expire until you expire, God willing, after a long, healthy life at 120 years old in your sleep. You don't lose it if you turn 26, you don't lose it if you turn 65, you don't lose it if you get married, get divorced, it doesn't matter, it's there for you. Uh-huh. There's no network, and there's no cost out of pocket. That's the security people need and deserve. We can do
1: it. I get what he's saying. And I do understand, and, you know, it's interesting, Donald Trump, I played an audio cut earlier in the broadcast where President Trump was saying that he would be the best socialist ever, and if he was running for office and he would be the best messenger for socialism, hey, everybody, free everything. And I get it, and I get why that sounds very appealing. Except what about, number one, the quality of that health care? You see, part of what the Democrats do, and I've always found this fascinating, part of what the Democrats do is there's always this utopia that they're trying to achieve. The problem is that once they reach their version of utopia, well, then it turns into an absolute flaming mess for the city that we're talking about, the state that we're talking about, and for the country. So, for example, Abdul El Said talking about Medicare for all. Well, we already know from Canada and from other countries as well that, simply put, it doesn't work. And so there's the concept of, man, wouldn't it be nice if nobody had to pay for health care and it was a human right and, you know, it was just people walked in, there's no wait, and again, it doesn't cost anybody any money. Wouldn't that be fantabulous? But it doesn't work like that. And that's the problem, is that Democrats are completely ignoring, and people like Abdul El-Sayed, they completely ignore the realities of what this would actually be like. And we've already seen it in places like Europe. We've already seen it in places like Canada. So their utopia is Medicare for all, but I think that if we ever ended up in that kind of a situation, we would find out very, very quickly that it's not a great option because of the fact that it's just unworkable. And with 390 million people in America, I just don't see how that would actually benefit the American people. And when the Democrats, you know, I want you to think about this. When I was talking about how they're always, you know, reaching for their utopia, I want you to think about the cities across America where Democrats, or states, but where Democrats are in charge of literally everything, right? Let's talk about that. Let's talk about the utopia that is, for example, the state of California, where you've got the governor's office, the state legislature as well, a lot of the local offices as well, and they're all run by Democrats. A utopia, right? The Democrats have a solid majority in everything in California. Well, that utopia is a nightmare for the people that live in California, and the results of which are

rampant illegal immigration, rampant crime, massive amount of taxes, and also you have people fleeing the state at every turn. So you could say the same thing about California. You could say the same thing about the state of Illinois, the city of Washington.

0: everything they possibly can to make these places a living hell. And so for the Democrats, is that really the utopia that they want? It is the utopia that they want, but for the rest of us, it is anything but a utopia. So I got to tell you that the more you listen to the Democrats heading into the midterm elections, the more they continue to define themselves, and it's going to help the conservatives.
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3: ABC News, I'm Chuck Sievertson. To many Americans, affordability is a top issue set to become law tonight without his signature if President Trump doesn't veto it. A bipartisan housing affordability bill would expand financing for affordable housing. Mexican officials say their government will file criminal complaints over the deaths of its citizens in ICE custody or as part of immigration enforcement. This after the fatal shooting of a Mexican national by federal agents in Houston. Texas Congresswoman Sylvia Garcia at a Houston briefing.
4: I have concerns about the potential witnesses being removed from our area. And perhaps even being deported.
3: President Trump says the ceasefire with Iran is over. There are still talks, though. Demanding a transparent investigation, the family of the Mississippi teenager whose body was found off of Barrier Island, Nolan Wells, was with friends out on a boat near Horn Island. This is ABC News. A wildfire in southern Spain overnight killed at least 12 people, 8 people injured, and 23 others missing. ABC's Tom Sufi Burridge.
5: Europe is really warming year on year faster than any other continent. Wildfire conditions are perfect, sadly. It's very, very dry out there. There are high winds at times. We've had multiple wildfires across France. Now wildfires in Spain, turning deadly. And we're pretty early in the season. And compared to previous seasons, much larger areas have already been burnt.
3: A scary mid-air incident on board a Ryanair flight in Europe. A portion of the plane's fuselage came apart, causing a window panel to dislodge. The passenger closest to the window was taken to the hospital. Nobody else hurt. It happened shortly after takeoff when the flight was heading to Germany from Greece. The plane landed safely a short while after. A Greek aviation official says they think there was a massive rupture in the engine. Chuck Sievertson, ABC News.
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8: This is a Bloomberg Money Minute. Some excitement today on Wall Street about chip makers, with SK Hynix surging in its first day of trading in the U.S. today. The CEO of SK Hynix says he expects memory chip shortages for computers, cars, and devices to continue for years. Delta Airlines reaffirming its full-year profit guidance, citing strong demand for premium corporate and international travel. And the carrier's CEO says ticket prices will likely remain elevated. That's as U.S. carriers attempt to recover the higher cost. Shares of Delta under pressure. pressure. Speaking of higher costs, Americans under

0: 40 questioning the value of buying a home as prices rise but wages don't keep up. Less than a quarter of Americans age 18 to 39 say it's a very good investment, compared with 38% of those over 60. And Panda Express is bringing back that hot orange chicken, which it claims it invented at a Panda Express in Hawaii back in the 80s. Believe it or not, there's a National Orange Chicken Day. It's coming up next Wednesday. Denise Pellegrini, Bloomberg Radio.
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4: 93 here this afternoon with heat index values around 101. Scattered afternoon showers and storms in the forecast. Wet active pattern continues over the weekend with periods of widespread rain and thunderstorms expected both Saturday and Sunday. Some of the weekend storms could be strong to severe, bringing the threat of damaging winds and locally heavy rain. Richard DeWedding at the Weather Channel.
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6: 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People are reacting. The pretrial, the Tyler Robinson case, the preliminary hearing. It looks like now the judge has decided in his infinite wisdom that he is going to wait until September, 1 year after the murder of Charlie Kirk, to rule on whether there is enough evidence for Tyler Robinson to go to trial. Didn't this dude, Tyler Robinson, there are text messages, there's conversations with his partner, he told his father, he told law enforcement, there's at least four different confessions that he pulled the trigger. And that he killed Charlie Kirk. So I've got to ask the question, why in the world is it going to take you all this time? I mean, right now we're in July. So July, August, September, you're talking about a couple of months before the judge decides whether there is enough evidence for Tyler Robinson to go to trial. Number one, clearly there is enough evidence. I mean, they've got as I said, four different admissions of guilt. I mean, the admissions of guilt alone, I would think, should be enough for a justification to go to trial. Fox News, of course, and Kayleigh McEnany, they are reacting to this.
7: Last night, I had just parked in a parking lot, and I looked down. I see an email from our producer, no decision until September. And I said, this cannot be right. This has to be a wrong email. And I opened it, and no, indeed, it was right. No decision until September. This is mind-blowing. Judge Tony Graff yesterday cited Article 1, Section 28 of the Utah Constitution, and that allows Erica Kirk and the family to be treated with respect, with dignity, to be free from harassment, to be informed and present at the trial. But I would love for him to cite Utah Code 773872. Do you know what that gives Erica Kirk and her family? The right to a speedy disposition of the charges free from unwarranted delay caused by or at the behest of the defendant. Where's Judge Tony Graff's affinity for that statute? Because you are not giving that to Erica Kirk.
6: Nope. And here's the thing. And I'll let, because Kayleigh McEnany clearly on a roll. But isn't this pretty much, you know, a very consistent, isn't this consistent with the brand of the Democrats? And I want you to think about this. One of the things, one of the tenets of Democrats or socialists or communists, whatever you want to say, is defund the police, abolish all the prisons, and in my opinion, as much as you possibly can, side with the criminals. And this is what's been happening with the Democrat Party for years. Soft on crime, George Soros funded district attorneys not filing charges against bad guys. And we've seen this time and time again where these bad guys, they do horrific things and then they get off scot-free, no charges filed. Or there is a pleading down. And that's why we are seeing more and more crime across America. So when I say that this judge, despite all of this evidence, that he's going to wait until September to decide if Tyler Robinson will go to a trial? I don't understand that. And so now you've got Erica Kirk, you've got Erica Kirk's children, Erica and Charlie Kirk's children, Charlie Kirk's family, the entire conservative movement, all of us want to see this trial go forward as quickly as possible because it brings closure. But here we are, and I don't know who this judge is, but here we are with a judge waiting till September, which ultimately means that the pain and the suffering of Erica Kirk will continue. Because friends, I don't know if you've ever been a victim of a crime. I don't know if your family has ever been a victim of a crime, but when someone you love is murdered, or when someone does something abhorrent to you or your family, you want that justice to be swift. You want the law to be followed, of course. You want a fair trial, but you also want a speedy trial. By forcing Erica Kirk to wait till September to rule whether or not Tyler Robinson will be going to trial, that is cruel to Erica Kirk. That is cruel to the family of Charlie Kirk. And it's infuriating for an entire nation of conservatives who saw all of this happen in real time. But again, it is consistent with the brand of the Democrats. And again, I don't know if this judge is a Democrat or not. I feel like I can reasonably say or assume that this judge has Democrat leanings, leftist leanings, just by this one ruling.
7: You are not giving that to that family. Yes, the defendant has Sixth Amendment rights to a speedy trial, a litany of other rights. But the fact that this is not going to be decided until September, there's no decision on probable cause. Probable cause is such a low bar. And to your point, there's ballistic evidence. There's DNA evidence. There's a texted conviction. There's the roommate saying he confessed to me. There is a litany of evidence. And she doesn't get a probable cause decision until September, nearly a year after Charlie was killed. You can't make a decision on the plea. Tyler Robinson, we're not even going to get his plea until a year from when Charlie Kirk was assassinated. We're not going to know if this goes to trial until a year from when Charlie was assassinated. This is inexcusable. I am angry about it. On average in this country, a defendant enters a plea 24 to 48 hours after an arrest. Tyler Robinson has been arrested for nearly a year. And the fact that we will not know this until a year, Utah, you might as well rip up your statue about the speedy disposition for the victim because Erica Kirk is being denied that. And I'm quite angry about it.
6: Well, and clearly, and conservatives should be angry too. You don't even have to be, you can be somebody who just, you know, maybe you're agnostic when it comes to politics. But don't the victims of crime and their families deserve justice? Isn't that what we always hear from the Democrats? We want justice, right? That's what we always hear from the Democrats. And by and large, they tend to get it. Where is the justice for Erica Kirk? Where is the justice for the death of Charlie Kirk? Now, hopefully we'll get it eventually, the murder of Charlie Kirk. Now, hopefully we'll get it eventually. But I get why people are angry. We'll have to see how this whole thing plays out. But, you know, just keeping abreast of what's been going on, it's rather insulting that this judge would say, I don't really know if I'm going to have a decision until September, with, again, all of that evidence, including the, I don't know, I've seen five different examples of Tyler Robinson admitting that he did this in text messages, conversations and text messages with his partner. Again, apparently he told his father, told law enforcement as well. So I don't really get this. I don't really get this at all. I mean, you look at the evidence. The evidence presented publicly so far includes surveillance video. Prosecutors showed surveillance footage that they say, tracks Robinson's movements around Utah Valley University on the day of the shooting. Investigators testified the footage places a person they identify as Tyler Robinson near the alleged shooting location before and after the attack. The rifle, the weapon used to kill Charlie Kirk. Investigators displayed a rifle they say was recovered near campus and allege it was used in the shooting. They have DNA evidence. Prosecutors presented forensic testimony that DNA recovered from the rifle is highly consistent with Robinson's DNA. The defense challenged this, emphasizing that DNA analysis is statistical rather than absolute and questioning the reliability of the testing. It goes on and on. One of the biggest things, the most pieces of evidence, if you will, is the interview from his roommate. Also, he was involved romantically with this roommate. The court viewed portions of a recorded interview with Robinson's roommate, a guy by the name of Lance Twiggs, who testified under an immunity agreement. And according to prosecutors, Twiggs said Robinson appeared distressed after the shooting and allegedly said he wished that he had not done it and considered turning himself in. You got ballistics. You've got physical evidence as well. So I don't know. I mean, clearly, I'm not a lawyer. I'm not a judge. I don't play them on the radio. But just from a first blush standpoint, you know, kind of watching this, with all that evidence, including the admissions, why did they wait until September 1st? Inquiring minds want to know. My name is Dan Mandison for Eric Erickson. Got a lot more straight ahead.
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13: News, I'm Gian Gelosi. Eight people now face terror charges related to a thwarted alleged plot to kill government officials at the UFC Freedom 250 event held at the White House last month.
14: Political discourse has many places in our society. Political violence has none.
13: That is U.S. Attorney Dominic Gerace. President Trump says he's not going to sign a housing bill in protest over the Senate's failure to pass the Save America Act.
15: The president says Save America, which would require proof of citizenship in order to register to vote, is popular, and its, quote, non-passage is crazy. He says Senate Republicans should terminate the filibuster to get this done, warning that Democrats will nuke the 60-vote threshold rule for legislation they want when they're in the majority. The housing bill does a number of things, including streamlining environmental reviews, lifts rules on modular homes, and provides incentives through grants to build more housing.
13: Fox's Jessica Rosenthal. 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
4: 93 here this afternoon with heat index values around 101. Scattered afternoon showers and storms in the forecast. Wet active pattern continues over the weekend with periods of widespread rain and thunderstorms expected both Saturday and Sunday. Some of the weekend storms could be strong to severe, bringing the threat of damaging winds and locally heavy rain. Richard DeWedding at the Weather Channel.
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6: Appreciate you listening and always appreciate the opportunity to fill in for Eric Erickson. Have you heard of this guy, Jackson Hinkle? Now, I guess this guy is, you know, one of these influencers and so forth. He is an American, but he's an American that actually, well, sadly, he hates America.
19: USA! USA! Down with USA! USA!
6: He is, one of these influencers. And by the way, just to tell you, I hate the term influencer. But dude is in literally Iran, and he is leading a chant. You've got, it looks like, thousands of people, and he, again, is leading the chant.
19: Down with USA!
6: Down with USA!
19: Down with USA!
6: By the way, you know where he was? He was at the funeral for Khamenei. This guy has a long history of being anti-American. This is why, you know, it's so funny. Not to get too sidetracked, but, you know, people will often say, how many followers do you have on social media? My answer is always never enough. But this just shows you that just because somebody has a lot of followers on social media, it doesn't necessarily mean a whole heck of a lot. Because this guy clearly, and he's got his right to his opinion on America, but he's clearly somebody who, at least in my opinion, doesn't belong in America, leading that chant, Down with America. Now, that being said, Congressman Randy Fine out of Florida is demanding that this guy, Jackson Hinkle, be arrested on the spot if he tries to re-enter the country after leading a Down with the USA chant in Iran.
19: Down with USA!
6: But I don't think this is treason. Like, is it un-American? Absolutely it's un-American. Does it prove that this guy who, I think he's absolutely nuts because, you know, you can sit here and talk about how bad America is. It's not. But dude, you're literally siding with a country that throws gay people off of buildings and murders protesters. And you're at the funeral of Khomeini? Really? But this guy, Jackson Hinkle, he's got a lot of Facebook followers, or I should say YouTube, whatever he's on. He's got 3.8 million followers on X, 240,000 followers on YouTube. So it would appear that being anti-American is good for business. I've seen a ton of reaction online. Most of it is emotional, and I do understand that. I will tell you that I understand perfectly the frustration and the anger of Randy Fine demanding that this guy Hinkle be arrested on the spot if he tries to re-enter the country. But I don't know if this guy has committed treason. All he is doing is he is out there chanting, leading a chant in Iran. Now, I would love to see him charged with something, but, you know, that is the emotional side of me. You know, my first reaction to this guy chanting or leading a chant down with America is it's emotional. And I say, stay in Iran if you think that the U.S. is so bad. But then I realized, You know where this guy, you know where he actually lives? He lives in Russia. So I don't know. I think he was raised in California, I think, which tracks actually. But you know what? If he wants to stay in Russia, joke's on him because Russia sucks. But if this is what he wants to do, then fine. People say he committed treason. He didn't. You know, he wasn't levying war against the United States. He wasn't giving aid and comfort to the enemy. He's not, giving state secrets to the enemy. He's not doing any of that. He's out there flying an Iranian flag and leading a chant. You know, he's not handing over secret plans to our nuclear sites. He went out waving an American flag and said, down with the USA. So, dude lives in Russia. To me, that is enough of a penance. But I think he probably likes living in Russia. You know, people are asking, can we revoke his passport? Can we ban him somehow from America? Well, no, that's illegal, apparently. I mean, we have people in this country that say a lot worse than down with America. You know, you have this Hassan Piker, who is another one of these, guys on the left who is extremely controversial. And Hassan Piker has openly called for blood in the streets as he screams his hatred for the right. He has said that effectively 9/11, that America deserved the 9/11. That's Hassan Piker. We can't get rid of this guy. I mean, if you ask me, who's worse, Hassan Piker or Jackson Hinkle? I mean, I would say they're both equal. And I don't know much of anything about this guy, Jackson Hinkle. I know more about Hassan Piker, but, you know, good Lord. So if we can't get rid of, you know, some of these people that have been screaming down with America and all of the things that they've been saying here on American soil, we're not going to be able to ban this guy from America. But, you know, he no doubt enjoys his following. He's got quite the following. You know, people like him are repulsive, but people like him also has a right to say what he wants, no matter how repulsive we find him. As a matter of fact, quite frankly, it wouldn't surprise me if the Democrats try to recruit him for a seat in the House of Representatives. Would not surprise me in the least. So I do find this really interesting. It is a story that is ongoing. We'll see ultimately what happens to this guy as time goes on. My name is Dan Mantis, in for Eric Erickson. Always appreciate the opportunity, and you can follow me on the socials at Dan Mantis Show.

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8: Evidence is overwhelming on Lisa Brady, Fox News. That's what the lead prosecutor told the judge in Utah on day 5 of a hearing on probable cause to send Charlie Kirk's accused killer, Tyler Robinson, to trial. County prosecutor Chad Grunander calls the evidence devastating.
9: And the question needs to be asked, the purpose of continuing with testimony if it's long and drawn out. Of course, the defense has the right to call witnesses, but it needs to be within the context of this preliminary hearing.
8: Urging the judge to end the hearing and send the case to trial, but the judge allowed the defense to call final witnesses after putting new restrictions on cameras in the courtroom.
10: Yesterday, the courtroom camera briefly aired Tyler Robinson's alleged confession note, an exhibit that wasn't supposed to be made public. And as a result, the judge ruled that today the camera could not show any more exhibits, only the testimony.
8: Fox's Claudia Cowan at the courthouse in Provo, where that hearing did wrap up a short time ago, but a ruling on probable cause not expected until September. Mediators from Qatar back in Iran for another attempt at diplomacy, despite word that Iran still wants to kill President Trump.
11: The Wall Street Journal is reporting that Israeli intelligence recently shared with U.S. intelligence an assassination plot involving Trump, but the president told the New York Post today Israel did not alert to a new threat.
8: Fox's David Spunt in Washington. A mid-air crisis under investigation in Greece after a Ryanair passenger was partially sucked out of a plane window. The airline says the window dislodged in flight. Media reports in Greece say a piece of engine broke off and smashed the window, causing the cabin to decompress, but the airline has not confirmed that. The flight was en route from the second largest city in Greece to Germany, but returned shortly after takeoff. Ryanair says the plane was able to land normally, with one passenger receiving medical assistance. 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
8: A Pennsylvania man accused of making threats online against lawmakers and others is indicted.
16: Federal prosecutors say Robert Holovchek of Shaler Township posted comments on YouTube videos threatening a member of Congress, Democrats, transgender people, and various minority groups. According to the 12-count indictment, at times the 32-year-old would identify himself as a white supremacist and a Nazi, detailing acts of violence he wanted to carry out, including mass shootings, assassinations, and running people over with his truck.
8: Fox's Christian Goodwin, he's now facing multiple charges, including making interstate threats. A royal rift appears to be healing, just getting word that Britain's King Charles hosted a visit by his son, Prince Harry, and for the first time in years, also Harry's wife and two children. There have been strained relations and a legal fight over security arrangements since Harry and Meghan quit royal life and moved to California 6 years ago. Today's meeting at a country estate west of London, coming as the Duke of Sussex was already in Britain for charity events. Costco is hit with a class action lawsuit claiming a product contains dangerous levels of heavy metals.
18: The lawsuit centers on Orgain protein powders, which are marketed in stores and online as providing good, clean nutrition. Seven plaintiffs from across the country say Costco failed to screen the products for toxic heavy metals or disclose their presence to customers. According to the complaint, independent testing commissioned by the plaintiffs found that Orgain's vanilla bean flavor contained lead levels exceeding California's Proposition 65 limits by more than 600%. Orgain pushed back on the allegations, saying its products are safe to consume. Costco's protein powder listings include a disclaimer stating, quote, product details have been supplied by the manufacturer and are hosted by a third party. Gianna Gelosi, Fox News.
8: An hour to the close on Wall Street. Stocks are higher with oil prices lower. Right now, the Dow is up 191 points. U.S. crude getting back to about $71.50. Elisa Brady, Fox News.
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20: Rain chances going up as we head into this weekend. We could see enough of a rain chance that it may disrupt some outdoor plans on Saturday and Sunday as well. Tonight, a few scattered storms around through the evening. One or two could be strong and gusty. Frequent lightning with some of these storms, lows in the mid-70s. And then a good chance of rain and thunder after about 2 p.m. Saturday. Again, some strong storms look possible. Highs around 90, heat index levels close to 100. I'm meteorologist Mark Thibodeau from the Weather Channel.
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0: Hey, you're listening to the best of the Sean Hannity Show. 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
1: ABC News, I'm Chuck Sievertson. Demanding a transparent investigation and an independent autopsy, the family of the Mississippi teenager whose body was found off of Barrier Island, Nolan Wells, was last seen on July 4th celebrating the holiday with friends. ABC's Perry Russin.
2: The father got to the microphone and said he wanted to know where his son's car keys were, and he was speaking with some of the friends in the house that he went to, and they said they didn't know where they were, so then they called another woman who said, oh, the keys are on top of a gaming console. So the father appeared to be concerned that some of the information was being withheld from him.
1: Mexican officials say their government will file criminal complaints over the deaths of its citizens in ICE custody or as part of immigration enforcement. This after the fatal shooting of a Mexican national by federal agents in Houston claiming self-defense. President Trump says the ceasefire with Iran is over. There are still what U.S. officials call technical talks. More storms and flooding expected in the Midwest and the East. This is ABC News. At least 31 states are reporting cases of a single-cell parasite stomach bug that causes frequent and long-lasting diarrhea. This does not necessarily mean that all the cases are related to the same source. No brand or product has been identified as a potential source so far. A scary mid-air incident on board a Ryanair flight in Europe. A portion of the plane's fuselage came apart, causing a window panel to dislodge. The passenger closest to the window was taken to the hospital. Nobody else hurt. Happened shortly after takeoff when the flight was heading to Germany from Greece. ABC's Tom Sufi Burridge.
3: The plane safely landed shortly after. According to a Greek aviation official, they think at this stage there was a massive rupture in the engine, and effectively part of the engine on the right-hand side of the plane flew out debris and basically smashed into the fuselage, damaged the fuselage and the window.
1: Our Tom Sufi Burridge, Chuck Sievertson, ABC News.
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6: This is a Bloomberg Money Minute. Some gains for Wall Street. South Korean chipmaker SK Hynix is surging in its first day of trading. The government is moving ahead with plans to create its own fleet of government-owned aircraft for deportations and voluntary repatriations. The Department of Homeland Security looking for a company to operate planes for deportation flights and to transport senior officials to various places. Turns out the pandemic has apparently turned Gen Z into big risk takers thanks to infection waves, lockdowns, loans and economic shocks like a crashing job market and rising home prices. So now young investors are embracing risk by investing in options like meme stocks, leveraged exchange-traded funds, sports betting, prediction markets, and crypto, with some feeling they have nothing to lose. And Google disclosing ads that are made using AI. You can now see that information by clicking on the info.

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1: ABC News. I'm Chuck Sievertson. At least 31 states are reporting cases of a single-cell parasite stomach bug. It causes frequent and long-lasting diarrhea. This does not necessarily mean all the stomach bug cases are related to the same source. ABC News medical contributor Dr. Alok Patel.
2: Part of the issue is the lag time. When you get infected, it can be up to 2 weeks before you see symptoms, so it's hard for people to then backtrack and figure out where the source was.
1: No product has been identified yet as a suspected source. The U.S. is on pace to break its own measles record for the second year in a row, over 2,200 infections across 40 states, says the CDC. Demanding a transparent investigation, the family of the Mississippi teen whose body was found off of Barrier Island. Nolan Wells was last seen July 4th celebrating the holiday with friends. A royal source confirms to ABC News that for the first time in 4 years, Britain's King Charles and Camilla met today with Meghan and Harry and the grandkids. This is ABC News. A scary mid-air incident on board a Ryanair flight in Europe. A portion of the plane's fuselage came apart, causing a window panel to dislodge. The passenger closest to the window was taken to the hospital. Nobody else hurt. It happened shortly after takeoff, when the flight was heading to Germany from Greece. ABC's Tom Sufi Burridge.
3: According to a doctor who treated him for serious injuries to his upper body, once he was safely on the ground after the plane had safely landed in hospital, and he was in hospital, effectively the wife of the passenger, the male passenger, was sitting next to him, and she was just holding onto his feet for about 5 minutes to stop him being completely sucked out of the aircraft.
1: The Greek aviation official says they think there was a massive rupture in the engine and debris flew out the side and hit the fuselage. Wall Street major indexes have risen and crude oil prices are lower today. Chuck Sievertson, ABC News.
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6: This is a Bloomberg Money Minute. With the second quarter earnings season officially kicking off early next week, investors today drove stocks higher, getting a big boost from the market debut of South Korean memory chip maker SK Hynix, which saw its shares shoot up about 15%. And at the closing bell, the Dow was up 150 points, the Nasdaq added 75, the S&P 500 gained 32. Oil closed lower at $71.41 a barrel as tankers continued to move through the Strait of Hormuz. They're heading to the Omani side, not the Iranian side, though. Federal banking regulators giving the okay to Circle Internet Group to launch a cryptocurrency-focused bank. It'll call itself Circle National Trust. And a new survey says most employers are not covering GLP-1 meds for their workers looking to lose weight, despite Medicare deciding to cover those drugs. The International Foundation of Employee Benefit Plans says just 36% of companies cover the cost of those meds for both diabetes and weight loss. Tom Busby, Bloomberg Radio.
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10: Rain chances going up this weekend. A few scattered storms around through the evening hours. Some of these could be strong and gusty where they develop. Eventual low tonight in the mid-70s. Can't rule out even an isolated storm late tonight. And then as we get into Saturday, a good chance of showers and storms after 2 p.m. This may be enough to upend some outdoor

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1: 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And stay tuned for more right after the latest news. Hey, Sean Hannity here. 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
8: Now they wait in Utah. I'm Lisa Brady, Fox News. A hearing on probable cause has ended in the Charlie Kirk case, but the judge says he'll decide in September whether to send accused assassin Tyler Robinson to trial.
9: Before the judge allowed defense attorneys to continue calling witnesses in the final day of Tyler Robinson's preliminary hearing, Utah County Prosecutor Chad Grunander told Judge Graff,
10: "The evidence is overwhelming. It's devastating. And the question needs to be asked, the purpose of continuing with testimony if it's long and drawn out."
9: Judge Graff later set dates by which both sides must submit briefs, and a final round of oral arguments was set for September 1st, after which the judge will determine if there should be a trial. The family of Charlie Kirk released a statement saying, as difficult as this hearing has been, it brings them comfort knowing the world has witnessed the overwhelming evidence of what occurred to Charlie that day.
8: Fox's Jessica Rosenthal. Apple is now suing OpenAI, accusing the ChatGPT maker of stealing trade secrets as it seeks to build its own hardware for the chatbot. That lawsuit filed in federal court in California. A severe intestinal disease caused by a microscopic parasite found in produce is surging across the U.S.
11: The CDC confirms infections in 31 states. The highest numbers are in Michigan, where state health officials report more than 1,500 total cases, at least 44 requiring hospitalization. The disease is rarely fatal and can be treated with antibiotics.
8: Fox's Jonathan Sari. The symptoms are similar to other gastrointestinal illnesses, but can linger for weeks if not treated. With a late goal in stoppage time, Spain has just defeated Belgium 2-1 in a World Cup quarterfinal that Belgium reached by beating Team USA. Again, that game has just wrapped up. Spain beating Belgium 2-1 to make it to the semifinals. 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
8: It's crunch time for Maine's Democratic Party after Senate nominee Graham Plattner ended his campaign following rape allegations he still denies. Several potential candidates emphasizing progressive ideals.
12: It may be a brawl in Maine to replace Plattner. The party plans a nominating convention. They must settle this by July 27th. One candidate aiming to succeed Plattner on the ballot is Maine Secretary of State Shenna Bellows. Bellows lost to Susan Collins in 2014, and she tried to disqualify President Trump from appearing on the 2024 ballot.
8: Fox's Chat Program now facing a Monday deadline to officially drop out. Plattner sent a letter to the Secretary of State today, serving as his formal withdrawal and writing that he'll seek to further the movement the people have built together. The music industry makes a move on AI-generated songs.
13: A new program for labeling AI music has been announced by a coalition of music industry trade groups led by the Recording Industry Association of America and the Global Recording Industry Group, IFPI. The labels are simple icons that distinguish between those that are AI-generated and AI-assisted, and they are designed to be adopted by digital music services, distributors, and others. The track labeling is voluntary. The program would be akin to how explicit music is currently labeled on services, that little E box listed beside a track. This would be a capital AI for AI generated and a separate lowercase AI for if a recording was substantially human created. Michelle Polino, Fox News.
8: Just getting word that Dodgers star Shohei Ohtani will miss next week's All-Star game in Philadelphia because of an ongoing issue with his left knee. LA also confirming Ohtani will not make his scheduled start on the mound for tonight's game with Arizona, but will still be the team's designated hitter this weekend. Stocks finishing higher, the Dow up 141. 149. I'm Lisa Brady, Fox News.
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15: Rain chances going up this weekend. A few scattered storms around through the evening hours. Some of these could be strong and gusty where they develop. Eventual low tonight in the mid-70s. Can't rule out even an isolated storm late tonight. And then as we get into Saturday, a good chance of showers and storms after 2 p.m. This may be enough to upend some outdoor plans in a few places. Highs around 90. Heat index levels close to 100. Some storms could be strong and gusty. I'm meteorologist Mark Thibodeau from the Weather Channel.
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0: prosecutors aim to show that they have enough evidence against Tyler Robinson to go to trial. This is ABC News. The U.S. is on pace to break its own measles record for the second year in a row. Over 2,200 reported infections across 40 states, says the CDC. Wildfire in southern Spain overnight killed at least 12 people, 8 people injured, 23 others missing. ABC's Tom Sufi Burridge.
1: Europe is really warming year on year faster than any other continent. Wildfire conditions are perfect, sadly. It's very, very dry out there. There are high winds at times. We've had multiple wildfires across France. Now wildfires in Spain, turning deadly. And we're pretty early in the season. And compared to previous seasons, much larger areas have already been burned.
0: Scary mid-air incident on board a Ryanair flight in Europe. A portion of the plane's fuselage came apart. Debris bursting through the side of the engine, hitting the fuselage, causing a window panel to dislodge. Passenger closest to the window taken to the hospital. Nobody else hurt. Happened shortly after takeoff when the flight was heading to Germany from Greece. Chuck Sievertson, ABC News.
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4: This is a Bloomberg Money Minute. A huge debut today for the South Korean memory chip maker SK Hynix after it became the U.S.'s biggest ever initial public stock offering of a foreign company, raking $26.5 billion from American investors. Shares of SK Hynix today up nearly 15%, helping Wall Street see modest gains, despite worries about rising tensions between the U.S. and Iran. The Dow today up 150 points. The Nasdaq added 75. The S&P up 32. Those are gains of about 0.25%. Global sales at Volkswagen taking a tumble in the second quarter of the year, falling almost 9% from a year ago. Now, the automaker plans to slash its model lineup nearly in half. And despite some rather unkind reviews, Disney's live-action remake of Moana, starring Dwayne The Rock Johnson, looks to be a hit. It took in $4.5 million at the U.S. box office. That's just in previews on Thursday night. And this is a kids' movie. Tom Busby, Bloomberg Radio.
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7: Rain chances going up as we head into this weekend. We could see enough of a rain chance that it may disrupt some outdoor plans on Saturday and Sunday as well. Tonight, a few scattered storms around through the evening. One or two could be strong and gusty. Frequent lightning with some of these storms, lows in the mid-70s. And then a good chance of rain and thunder after about 2 p.m. Saturday. Again, some strong storms if possible. Highs around 90, heat index levels close to 100. I'm meteorologist Mark Thibodeau from the Weather Channel.
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10: I have been making the case on this program, on my TV show, that these are uncharted waters in terms of a midterm election year. Usually, historically, trends show that the party in power, in other words, the party that has the White House, more often than not, there have been a few exceptions, will lose seats in the House and

0: All right, we continue with Mark Halperin, editor-in-chief of Two Way, as we break down what is really an unprecedented, you know, a midterm election year, uncharted waters, as I always say. I'm sure you saw Politico today, and they're pointing out the Democratic Socialists are now planning to take down Schumer. Schumer's silence has been deafening. It was deafening on Mamdani. It's been deafening on these three people that got elected last week. It seems to me that the only thing Chuck Schumer and Hakeem Jeffries really care about at this point in time is hanging on to, you know, their quote, positions of power. And they show just, it's not even a reluctance or resistance. It is a complete unwillingness to take on these radical ideas. Does that spread across the country? Is there a nationwide effect to what they're doing?
1: Look, we had in 2016, two people run for their major party presidential nominations who weren't members of their own party. One became the nominee of his party and changed the party fundamentally and has kept control of it for 10 years, remade it in his image. The other was cheated out of the nomination by the establishment, Bernie Sanders. Had they not cheated the Democrats out of the establishment, not cheated Bernie Sanders out of the nomination, I suspect Sanders would have been in control of the Democratic Party and done the mirror image of what Donald Trump is. What's more popular within the Democratic base right now, where all the energy and activeness is? Socialism or Chuck Schumer? We know the answer to that is. So they can read polls. They hear from their advisors. They read social media. They're trying to save their lives, and they're thinking on very old-fashioned terms about power and about party and about the country. And maybe they can hang on a little bit longer, but they're making a deal with the devil here regarding the traditional views of the party. And they're really taking a risk that what they're going to end up with is nothing. They'll lose their jobs. They'll be overthrown by the socialists, and they won't have done everything they could to try to keep the party moored to something more towards the center.
0: I'd say we're 95% in agreement at this moment in time. I think obviously events will change things. I want to see how the economy recovers.
1: Yep.
0: I want to see how the issue with the RAND plays out. So there's a lot that will happen between now and November. It's going to be, to me, it's the most fascinating midterm I've ever seen in my lifetime. But Mark Halperin, appreciate you. Don't forget, you can find Mark. He's the editor-in-chief of Two Way. Appreciate you being with us as always. Thanks, Mark.
1: Thank you, sir.
0: 800-941-SEAN, our number. 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
17: The U.S. makes a demand as negotiations continue. I'm Lisa Lucera, Fox News. The U.S. wants Iran to make a public statement saying the Strait of Hormuz is open and that ships won't be attacked anymore. And officials tell the Associated Press internal struggles have made it difficult to reach and keep a deal, as President Trump is giving negotiators limited time to come to an agreement.
18: Qatari negotiators are on the ground in Iran right now. At the U.S. directive, their short-term goal is de-escalation. The U.S. officials said the president considers those strikes on Tuesday on commercial vessels an act of terrorism. Iran's actions constitute failed performance at an unacceptable level, but the U.S. is committed to finding a resolution.
17: Fox's Mike Tobin in Tel Aviv. Iran's foreign minister says that it did not request negotiations with the U.S., but accepted the Qatari mediator's trip to Iran. That's according to Iranian state TV. Graham Plattner has submitted paperwork to formally withdraw from Maine's Senate race after a former girlfriend accused him of sexual assault earlier this week.
19: Progressives may have sidelined the party establishment. Former Maine State Senator Troy Jackson is a Bernie Sanders acolyte. He's running to succeed Plattner as the Democratic nominee.
17: Fox's Chad Pergam in Washington. Maine Democrats have said they will hold a convention to replace Plattner. The pretrial hearing for Tyler Robinson, the man suspected of killing Charlie Kirk, has concluded.
20: Today, court ended with a compilation of surveillance video showing the shooting suspect on campus. Earlier today, Judge Graff ruled that the camera in court could not broadcast images of exhibits for today only. The judge says it was a sanction against the media.
17: Fox's Matt Finn in Provo. The judge is expected to make a formal statement about a trial in September. Spain advances to the World Cup semifinals by beating Belgium 2-1. Spain will play France in Dallas on Tuesday. 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
17: More than 1,000 people diagnosed with a parasitic infection that may be linked to fresh produce.
20: It's caused by a microscopic parasite called Cyclospora. Dr. Shoshana Ungerleiter says the symptoms are similar to other stomach bugs, but tend to linger.
1: Watery diarrhea, cramping, bloating, fatigue, nausea, sometimes vomiting, and it can last for days to weeks if it goes untreated.
20: The CDC confirms infections in 31 states. The highest numbers are in Michigan, where state health officials report more than 1,500 total cases, at least 44 requiring hospitalization. The disease is rarely fatal and can be treated with antibiotics. In Atlanta, Jonathan Seri, Fox News.
17: The Gordie Howe Bridge linking Detroit and Canada is expected to open by the end of the month after U.S. and Canadian officials reached an agreement to resolve a dispute. That's according to the Associated Press. President Trump had threatened to block the opening. The music industry gets serious about AI-generated songs.
2: A new program for labeling AI music has been announced by a coalition of music industry trade groups led by the Recording Industry Association of America and the Global Recording Industry Group, IFPI. The labels are simple icons that distinguish between those that are AI generated and AI assisted, and they are designed to be adopted by digital music services, distributors, and others. The track labeling is voluntary. The program would be akin to how explicit music is currently labeled on services, that little E box listed beside a track. This would be a capital AI for AI generated and a separate lowercase AI for if a recording was substantially human created. Michelle Polino, Fox News.
17: Britain's King Charles has hosted Prince Harry and his family for the first time in years in an apparent attempt to ease a family rift. Harry and his wife Meghan quit the royal life and moved to California 6 years ago. I'm Lee Silasara. This is Fox News.
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24: 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That's the Red-Green Alliance. And the unfinished story of the Red-Green Alliance is that the green wins every single time. Communism, it is an indulgence of idiots. That's what communism is.
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25: Heat, humidity, and some storm chances go on into the weekend. Likely coverage of storms on Saturday and Sunday. Have some backup indoor plans. Chance for a widely scattered storm or two still around overnight, a low in the mid-70s. A good chance of rain and storms, especially the afternoons and evenings on Saturday and Sunday. Could be fairly widespread rain and storms. Highs around 90. Some storms could be strong and gusty. I'm meteorologist Mark Thibodeau from the Weather Channel.
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27: 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It is the Joe Pags Show for your Friday. It is a free speech Friday. Whatever's on your mind is going to be fair game. If I know something about it, we'll talk about it. If not, we will move on. There's a lot going on. We've got Louie Gohmert on today, former District 1 Republican, great state of Texas. He's going to break down a lot of the recent rulings in the Supreme Court, but more directly, he's going to talk about Tallarico versus Ken Paxton, and that's got implications across the land. Tallarico, the latest thing is Tallarico is going to do some sort of a cross-the-state tour to prove what a Texan he is. He's not much of a Texan, I'll be honest with you. He's a guy who's he's a mealy-mouthed, he's a little weasel guy who doesn't understand what Christianity is or is lying about what Christianity is, which is interesting. So we've got that for you, which is nice. We've also got Louie Gohmert. It's going to be two parts. It's going to be both in the second hour and the third hour because there's so much to talk about, including birthright citizenship. Birthright citizenship. What the heck kind of ruling was that in the Supreme Court? When I want to know about the Supreme Court, he's a former like Chief Justice in the 7th Appeals Court in the United States. We've got to get with Louis Gohmert on that. A big story that we're talking about, and I took some heat over this. Sam, I took some heat because I dared say that both parties could have been right in the whole ICE versus the Houston guy thing.
3: Oh, how dare you?
27: Yeah, and people were like, you love illegal immigration. I'm like, what?
3: Okay, really?
27: So let's break down what we know. I don't have the guy's name in front of me, so I'm not going to try to say it because I don't have it in front of me. But guy been here 35 years, here illegally, should not have been, should not have come illegally, should not have been here illegally, should have gotten his legal status, gone back to Mexico, get legal status, whatever. Got three grown sons that are all college graduates. They're all American citizens because of the dumb 14th Amendment loophole that the Supreme Court just allowed to stay in. Guy's going to work at early in the morning, going to a construction job. By all accounts, good father, guy upstanding member of the community, but he should not have been here. Let me make that as clear as I can before you dorks start calling. He should not have been here. Should have done it legally. I'm completely against illegal immigration. That said, the family is saying that he thought he was getting robbed, and that's why he was trying to get away from these two unmarked vehicles. The vehicles were unmarked. Now, I don't know what it's going to take to get ICE to mark the vehicles. I don't know. Maybe you're tipping people off and you're afraid of doing that. I am a big-time supporter of ICE, HSI, DHS, CBP. I'm a big-time supporter. But maybe have a marked car. And I don't care if you cover your faces because they are being doxxed and their families are being threatened. But ICE is trying to do enforcement, and they say the man weaponized his vehicle and was ramming the vehicles. So ICE has the right to stop that action from going on. On the other side, the allegation from the family is that somehow this guy thought he was being robbed, and he had his work crew with him. They're going to a construction job when all this went down. But Tom Holman was asked about this day, and I posted the piece of the interview from Allie Bradley from yesterday where she outlines that the reports from the family are that they think he thought he was being robbed. That's why he was trying to get away. We don't have definitive body cam because they weren't wearing body cams. They should all be wearing body cams because it will exonerate them. That's first and foremost. So I don't know why they didn't have body cams, but they didn't. So we don't have any great video of this thing going down. What we do know is that he's dead and that ICE says he weaponized his vehicle. Was he the target? Other reports are saying he wasn't the target of ICE. So for me to say, could they both have been or at least thought they were right? I think that that's somebody being a journalist. I think that's somebody looking at both sides of a story. And Tom Holman was asked about this today, and this is low audio. So for those listening on the video stream, this is low audio. So we're going to have to turn it up the best we can for you.
4: Happened in Minnesota with the shovel, and then now, what happened in Houston? What can you tell us about that? And also,
5: look, I'm not going to comment on an ongoing investigation. In the first shooting with...
27: This is Tom Holman who's speaking.
5: Renee Good. I was asked that same day about it. You gotta let the investigation play out. And the credibility of ICE, what happened to that agent? He's indicted. So if our agents violate policy, they violate the law, if we find that out through the investigation, the U.S. attorney there took quick action, and they'll be dealt with. And then we're gonna hold our officers to high standard. But we gotta wait for the investigation to play out, because who knows, is your body cam footage, is there cell phone videos?
27: I'll help. There is no body cam footage on this, but I like what he's saying. You can't make a decision until you know what happens in the investigation.
5: And in Minnesota, there was actually a city camera capture something. So let the investigation play out. If the officers acted outside of policy or illegally, they'll be held accountable.
27: 100% right that in Minnesota, you had these cameras that were like third-party cameras that were from like a street corner. And because of that, we see her put the car in drive and hit the ICE agent. We know this. We totally know this. I'm going to let him continue.
4: Have you heard the possibility of there being more footage of this incident that happened in Houston? Because
5: I have not heard that, but based on the 4 decades I've been doing this, the house.
27: Is ICE still working to track down the actual target in Houston? I don't know if that's a loaded question or a real question. It's not a bad question. I mean, again, I've heard rumors and allegations that he wasn't the target. I don't know if that's official yet, but Holman's going to respond. And he says we're still actively looking for everybody.
5: If there's targets out there to be, and I'm not in the specifics of that case, but If there's a target to be looked for, they're looking for them every day.
7: Could you give us any more information on what the midterms and the ICE actions?
27: She's asking about the midterms and ICE actions. That's all very strange, but let's see what he says.
5: ICE in the month of June, ICE made more arrests than any month in the history of the ICE. We're doing what President Trump promised. We're making record arrests, we're making record deportations, stipulous plans and mass deportations. I know there's people out there questioning that.
27: Let me just say what I say every time something comes from the White House and this dumb bank of microphones. Why can't I hear him better? Why isn't there better audio? It just doesn't make any sense.
5: You're not very smart. Look at the data. Bottom line is, June this year, the highest arrest numbers in the history of the agency.
4: This deportation and...
5: Yes.
4: This deportation in Minnesota about Walz pardoning him. I mean, why
5: it's
4: do you?
5: Disgusting.
4: Why do you think that Walz did that?
5: Who pardons a child sex rapist?
27: I mean, we're talking about the case now out of Minnesota, and Marco Rubio actually makes a comment on that today that I'll get to next. But this case is where somebody, I guess, was a convicted child rapist, and somehow a three-panel board, which includes Tim Walz and Keith Ellison, allowed this guy to get out early or something.
5: Who does that? Do they hate the Trump administration that much? They want to protect the illegal aliens over U.S. citizens? But that happens more than you can expect. Many times I'll be looking at cases, unless you understand the immigration law, where we need an aggravated felony conviction with a 365-day sentence. I've seen prosecutors, okay, felony conviction, but we're going to give them 360 days. Why do they do that? To make it hard for us to deport. So, you know, this is why President Trump's in the Oval Office. American people are sick and tired of it. President Trump makes his country safe again. And it starts with illegal aliens who are here illegally that commit crimes. So that case, like Governor Walz did, thank God that Marco Rubio has stepped up, Todd Blanche is stepping up. We're going to remove illegal alien criminals from this country because they pose a public safety threat. And you can see the results of the Trump administration already.
4: You worked with Walz in Minnesota, I mean, heavily. You went to the ground there to try and remedy the situation.
5: You can't fix a problem if you don't talk to people who disagree with you. I can talk in an echo chamber all day long, but if you go up there and there's a problem with it, President Trump asked me to go up there and fix it. First thing I did is talk to Governor Walz. I talked to the Attorney General, I talked to the mayor. Now, we won't agree ever on, you know, the principles of illegal immigration enforcement, but we did agree on a lot of things, which made that state safer, made them less of a sanctuary state. We came out of it with a win because we talked.
27: I mean, she brings up how he met with Governor Walz, which is true, but that doesn't mean that Governor Walz isn't an idiot that let somebody out of prison that shouldn't have been let out of prison. Marco Rubio, the Secretary of State, talks about that case specifically out of Minnesota.
8: Just weeks ago, a convicted sex offender and a foreign national was shielded from deportation by the governor of Minnesota. Laotian national Tu Li Vang was convicted of repeatedly sexually abusing a 10-year-old girl in the state of Minnesota. He even tried to pay his victim for her silence, and he called his heinous crimes a minor thing. Just days before this foreign sex offender was scheduled to be deported, Tim Walz, the governor, issued him a pardon, setting him free to once again endanger the children of America. Well, this week I revoked his legal status in the United States, and as a result, federal agents took him into custody, and as of today, he has been removed from the United States.
27: Good.
8: Because of our action, this foreign criminal will never pose a threat to any American ever again. Americans must never be forced by their elected leaders to live alongside foreign sex criminals who have no right to begin with to reside in our country. This administration will always stand with the American people and defend them from violent criminals.
27: I mean, that's what you do. You got to get rid of these people. Why is there a panel that even has Keith Ellison and Tim Walz on it? I don't even know the third person is probably some radical lefty as well. But give me a break. I mean, enough is enough. The guy gets out early. Oh, you don't understand the details of the case. And Walz wasn't the only one on the panel. Yeah, no, the top law enforcement officer in Minnesota was on that panel and said, yeah, this is a good idea. Let's let this person go. It makes me absolutely crazy. But I'm going to open the phone lines. First of all, it's Free Speech Friday, 833-JOE-PAGS, 833-563-7247, joepags.com. Scroll down, click on contact. I want to hear from you on the Houston case specifically. Are we so dug in the ground that we can't say, well, there might be, you know, where both sides thought they were right? You're right. The initial premise is he doesn't have clean hands because he's here illegally. I get that. But at the same time, could ICE have been you know, misunderstanding what he was doing or who he was? Could he have misunderstood what they were doing? Because, listen, if you're in a marked vehicle that says Immigration Customs Enforcement, you've got lights on, you turn the lights on and you do that. I mean, the video I saw was a couple of vehicles chasing this other vehicle, and who knows what's going on. He shouldn't have been here illegally. I agree with that. He should have done it the right way and gotten his status right, gone back and done it the right way, whatever. I'm down. I'm with you 100%. But that said, in that specific instance, if he wasn't the target, if he doesn't know who's chasing him, if he thinks it's a robbery, if ICE thinks that he's ramming them, I mean, I can understand both sides. Yeah, the initial premise is he should not have been here. Got it. Gotcha. Now let's talk about what really happened. And I'm very glad that Marco Rubio stepped up with this bad guy from Minnesota. And that should have launched Walls out of his job to begin with, that this guy was on the streets in Minnesota. You got to do better, Minnesota. 833-JOE-PAGS. 833-563-7247. JoePags.com. 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
31: Fox News, I'm Roxanne Evans. Efforts continue to start negotiations again between the U.S. and Iran after a week of violence. Meantime, Israel says it uncovered a plot to assassinate President Trump.
32: I'm number one on the kill list for Iran. They're lovely people. I'm number one. So I don't know. I can't tell you that, but I don't really care because I'm doing my job and I'm doing it, I hope, better than anybody's ever done it.
31: The brutal murder of a New Jersey mom shocks the community. Authorities have made no arrests so far. Fox's Brian Yenis has the chilling 911 call made by the woman's husband.
33: Warning, it is graphic.
34: Hey, tell me exactly what happened. I know you said your wife is bloody.
0: I just found my wife. I don't know what's going to happen. CPR, I need CPR instructions.
31: Connor Hanlon has hired an attorney. He has not been charged with a crime. 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
27: Peach Friday, 833-JOE-PAGS, 833-563-7247. JoePags.com, phone calls coming in. There is a lot going on. There's a lot to get to. John Rich got a great honor today. We'll play you some of that audio coming up and video if you're watching as well. He got a great honor today, which is very cool. The latest on Iran, what is going on with Iran? I mean, we still don't know. Is the Strait of Hormuz open? Is it closed? Strait of Hormuz operated internationally? Or is it owned by Iran? I don't know. I'll be honest with you. I don't know. And I'd like to know. I really would. I think it'd be great to know. But as far as Iran goes, the president today said, if I'm killed, I mean, who talks this way? I mean, he's
3: right.
27: I think he's doing the right thing though, Sam. I mean, honestly, I think that Iran understands this. Oh crap. If we kill him, yeah, he's just going to blow us off the map.
3: Yeah. And I think he has to say it. I know that past presidents probably would never have said anything close to this, but the threat is real and Iran is ridiculous and they're not playing nice. They're being absolutely defiant. And if Trump doesn't say this, who's going to say it? He has to say it.
27: I agree with you. And I think a lot of what he does when it comes to Iran or these really bad guys, these bad actors around the globe, I think what he does is he speaks in language he knows that they're going to react to.
3: Yep.
27: And they're going to react to this. It's from our friends over at Newsmax. Trump says, Iran would be obliterated if I'm killed. This is from Charlie McCarthy over on the Newsmax.com website. While downplaying reports of a new Iranian assassination plot targeting him, President Donald Trump told an interviewer Friday, today, that he's left instructions if Tehran were to succeed in eliminating him. I've been on their list for a long time, Trump told the New York Post. The only thing is, I've left instructions, if anything happens, to just literally bomb them at levels they've never seen before. The president's comments mirrored what he said in February 2025 when he told reporters that he'd given advisors instructions to obliterate Iran if his leaders assassinate him. Trump on Friday, today, dismissed reports that Israel recently uncovered a fresh Iranian plot to kill him, saying Tehran has wanted him dead ever since he ordered the 2020 strike that killed Iranian General Qasem Soleimani. No, Israel came up with nothing, Trump told the Post. I've been number one on Iran's kill list for a long time, and it's the way life is. The comments came after the Wall Street Journal reported Israel shared intelligence with U.S. officials suggesting Iran had developed a new assassination plan targeting the president. Neither Israeli nor Iranian officials publicly confirmed the report. They don't have to. They don't have to. At the funeral for the dead Khomeini guy, they're carrying signs saying, kill Trump. We will kill Trump. Trump's dead. We're going to kill Trump. It says it. I don't need Israel or Iran to publicly confirm anything. The threat against Trump, the story continues, has remained a central concern for U.S. intelligence and the Secret Service for years. The Justice Department announced in late 2024 that it had disrupted an alleged Iranian murder-for-hire plot targeting Trump before the presidential election, while federal officials have repeatedly cited Tehran's desire to avenge Soleimani's death. Trump also addressed the issue earlier this week during the NATO summit in Turkey, saying, they want to take out the U.S. leader, me, I'm on every list. Trump joked he would rather be number one on TikTok than number one on the list for killing before adding the Iran leaders are evil, sick people, and warning they must be confronted before their threats grow worse. The White House also acknowledged that security concerns factored into Trump's travel arrangement, but after the summit, Trump departed Turkey aboard the older Air Force One rather than the newly retrofitted presidential aircraft, with communications director Stephen Chung saying the administration uses every tool at our disposal, including distraction and misdirection, to counter threats against the president. Despite the ongoing danger, Trump indicated Friday, today, that diplomatic contacts with Tehran would continue. The Islamic Republic of Iran has asked us to continue talks, Trump wrote on Truth Social. We've agreed to do so, but the United States has stated to them in no uncertain terms that the ceasefire is over. And he should say that. You know why? Because the ceasefire ends when you start blowing up and attacking ships in the Strait of Hormuz. That's just the case. 833-JOE-PAGS, 833-563-7247, Joe. Definitely want to hear from you. Our friend Scott is in Boston. Scott, what's going on? Hi.
2: Joe, hey, thanks for everything. I just wanted to comment and apologize to the people of Pennsylvania for the death of a state trooper that was hit by an illegal immigrant from Haiti who lives here in Boston, who was given a CDL truck driver's license. And that was voted on couple of years ago, that we're going to give driver's licenses to the illegal immigrants. Just ridiculous. It's ridiculous that that went through. I blame Governor Healey. I blame Mayor Wu. I blame everybody for it.
27: Remember how angry they were? Let me stop you for a second. Remember how angry they were when ICE came and took away a Haitian guy? And the Haitian guy was like, I'll be back and I'm not leaving. Then we send him back to Haiti. They had a fit that we would dare go into Boston and do this enforcement when all they had to do was cooperate with ICE, and none of that would have happened. So I didn't even realize that guy was from Boston.
2: He was, absolutely. It's just disgusting what's happening here in Boston. And I mean, as I speak, there are over 30 tall ships from all over the world anchored in Boston Harbor for a beautiful celebration tomorrow, in part to celebrate the 250th anniversary. But yet, inside of Boston, it's so corrupt. This Haitian guy that is now in lock up there in Pennsylvania, how could he get a CDL license?
27: No, it's sick.
2: How was he able to drive and cause that guy's death? It's also the guy from California who killed the person down in Florida.
27: Killed a family. The guy in California killed an entire family and acted like he didn't care.
2: Yeah.
27: Scott, I got to hit it. I got to run. We always love hearing from you from Boston. Look, the bottom line is this, and I talked to Louis Gohmert about this. The U.S. legislature has the ability to write bills and pass laws. And they're not doing anything to stop things like this from going on. You could do this through legislation. No more CDLs for illegal immigrants. Keep it here. Coming back.
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4: ABC News, I'm Chuck Sievertson. He's out. In a post on X, Graham Plattner, the Democrat, officially withdrawing from Maine's U.S. Senate race. Plattner dogged by accusations of abuse from women, which he denies. The Democrats will have to choose somebody else to run against longtime Republican incumbent Susan Collins. Iran's foreign minister will visit Oman tomorrow for talks focused on the Strait of Hormuz and shipping safety, according to the spokesman of the ministry. Making an effort to get what evidence the FBI has about this week's fatal shooting of a Mexican national by a federal immigration officer in Houston, Houston Mayor John Whitmer.
5: So, yes, they control the investigation, but through our efforts, working with our congressional leaders, we're trying to access that, which would allow us to investigate.
4: Several days long preliminary hearing for the man accused of killing Charlie Kirk, conservative activist, is over until September. This is ABC News. Demanding a transparent investigation and an independent autopsy, the family of the Mississippi teenager whose body was found off of Barrier Island, Nolan Wells, was last seen on July 4th, celebrating the holiday with friends out on a boat near Horn Island. At a briefing in New York,

0: came apart, causing a window panel to dislodge. The passenger closest to the window was taken to the hospital. Nobody else hurt. Happened shortly after takeoff. The flight was heading to Germany from Greece. The plane landed safely. A Greek aviation official says it was probably a massive rupture in the engine. Chuck Sievertson, ABC News.
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3: This is a Bloomberg Money Minute. The Trump administration looking to create its own airline, but this carrier will be run by the Department of Homeland Security. It's aimed at accommodating round-the-clock deportations of people they say are in the U.S. illegally, and to those who choose to self-deport. On Wall Street, there were more gains for stocks today. They got a lot of help from the market debut of the South Korean memory chip maker SK Hynix. Those shares up about 15% today after it became the biggest ever IPO, initial public stock offering for a foreign company. The Dow rose 150 points, about 0.25% higher. The Nasdaq up 75, the S&P up 32. With more oil tankers going through the Strait of Hormuz, despite ramped up hostilities between the U.S. and Iran, oil was lower at $71.41 a barrel. And there's a new number one fast food chain in the U.S. according to this year's American Customer Satisfaction Index. It's Jersey Mike's, after 11 years with Chick-fil-A in the top spot. Tom Busby, Bloomberg Radio.
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7: Rain and storm chances going up this weekend. Could be fairly widespread coverage of rain and storms. A few widely scattered storms are possible overnight still. Otherwise cloudy, lows in the mid-70s, and a good chance of showers and storms on Saturday and Sunday. Some of the storms could be strong and gusty, highs around 90. Heat index levels could pop up to near 100 in between any raindrops. I'm meteorologist Mark Thibodeau from the Weather Channel.
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8: My pleasure to have you. Thanks. I appreciate you stopping by The Joe Pag Show for your Friday. 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Glad to have you along for the ride. You've been dying to get through all week. We had massive phone calls this week like we haven't seen in a long time. I won't say like the president does, like nobody's ever seen. You know what I mean? I guess it could have been close to like nobody's ever seen, but I don't really know what everybody's always seen. But, you know, there you go. Massive phone lines this week. CJ's here to take your calls tonight. Make sure that you say hello and check in with her. Sam is along for the ride, too. Polo's off tonight. How dare he? Sam, I thought about it today. Polo hasn't had a day off in what, like 2 years?
9: At least a year and a half.
8: Something you know what I mean? Like that.
9: Whenever we're off, he is still running the show for us. So
8: right.
9: We're so grateful for him.
8: Yeah. By the way, when Polo's off, it takes Sam and me to fill his shoes.
9: Yes, it does.
8: So we're making that happen.
9: Hard. I'm sweating.
8: If it's a little clunky today, it's because Polo dared take a day off. 833 Joe Pags. 833-563-7247. JoePags.com. A former FBI agent chimed in on this whole Iran wants to kill President Trump thing. And by the way, 1 hour from now, it's going to be Louis Gohmert, part one. Louis Gohmert, part two, is going to be in hour number three. You're going to love the way Louis breaks stuff down, and he's funny, and he's right to the point. He's on the mark. We'll

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2: This is a Bloomberg Money Minute. The 21st Century Road to Housing Act, which limits institutional investors from buying too many houses and had overwhelming support from both sides of Congress, will become law tomorrow, despite President Trump saying he would not sign that bill. That's because lawmakers would not approve his controversial voter ID bill. On Wall Street today, stocks ended higher ahead of the official start of the second quarter earnings season next week, and with a strong market debut of memory chip maker SK Hynix. Shares of that company today up 15%. That sent the Dow up 150 points, the Nasdaq up 75, the S&P ahead by 32. Netflix among several parties in early talks to buy Letterboxd, the film review social networking site, according to Variety. And for the first time, Barbie stamps go on sale tomorrow at the U.S. Postal Service. They feature the iconic doll in 10 distinct careers, from firefighter to judge to astronaut and more. Tom Busby, Bloomberg Radio.
3: 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You know the jingle. Now discover the facts about Ozempic, a GLP-1. There's only one FDA-approved Ozempic, made by Novo Nordisk. Learn about the real thing.
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6: Rain and storm chances going up this weekend. Could be fairly widespread coverage of rain and storms. A few widely scattered storms are possible overnight still. Otherwise cloudy, lows in the mid-70s, and a good chance of showers and storms on Saturday and Sunday. Some of the storms could be strong and gusty, highs around 90. Heat index levels could pop up to near 100 in between any raindrops. I'm meteorologist Mark Thibodeau from the Weather Channel.
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7: There's an awful lot going on, and when I want to talk about what's happening legislatively or through common sense, or if I want to get a good laugh, I try to get with this guy. It is former U.S. Representative Louis Gohmert. Louis, it's good to see you again, brother. It's been a while. How are you?
8: Well, as far as I know, I'm fine, Joe. Always good to be with you.
7: Well, I agree. You're perfectly fine. Let's talk about a lot of what's going on in this country. And I want to start with something that's kind of a hot button for our side. For 4 years of Biden, you and I and everybody else that we like on our side, conservative Americans, said Biden is not all there. Biden is cognitively not ready to go. Physically, he can't get the job done. This isn't okay. Why are you hiding this from us? And Louis, I can't help but notice that we haven't seen or heard from Mitch McConnell in weeks and weeks and weeks. And the last report we had was the 911 call said there was a cardiac arrest. They were using CPR. The man was unconscious. And now we've got two or three Republicans saying, yeah, I talked to him. He's fine. He's really engaged in the Senate actions. He's really engaged in what's important to Kentuckians. Louis, I mean, what's good for the goose should be good for the gander. I mean, I have no problem calling out my side if we're not getting the straight story. What do you think's going on here?
8: True. Well, I don't know what's going on because, nobody has been able to get in and actually get a video or an audio actually talking to him.
7: Right.
8: And, if he is really recovering, then, we hope and pray for the best.
7: Right.
8: The whole thing is really kind of strange, though. You know, we did see him having a period of difficulty where, you know, he was freezing up in the past. So we don't know. You're right. We need to be the same with regard to both Republicans and Democrats. But this is such a critical time. And we don't have a lot of extra seats with regard to Republicans in the Senate. And there is so much critical that needs to be done. Now, the